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1: Gold Central Victoria weather, thanks to Prestige Jayco Bendigo.
2: Rain in Bendigo, showers in Maryborough and Castlemaine, a shower or two in Ballarat. Bendigo, Maryborough, Castlemaine all 13, and Ballarat 12 degrees. Tomorrow, rain generally easing in Maryborough and Ballarat.
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0: this is Tom Elliott.
10: It is 7 past 10. Coming up in a moment, New South Wales Premier Chris Minns says he is open to a trial of driverless taxis up in Sydney. Clearly, if they work in Sydney, and there's no reason they won't work because they work in plenty of other cities, both in the US and in Canada, I think, and in China, then we will end up with driverless taxis here. I think that's a reality. And I might add private driverless cars. I mean, apparently Teslas can already do it, and so can some other of the Chinese EVs that are coming out. Legally, we can't have a driverless car here, but I think that time is coming. We'll have a look at that. I also want to talk about the Greater Western Water billing saga. It was about 2.5 years ago now, Greater Western Water, and which is owned by the state government, I might add, so it's a classic bureaucratic stuff up. They decided to update all their billing software and have a new customer relationship management system, and it's been an utter stuff up, and I'm a customer of Greater Western Water. I got 2 letters from them late last week. I've got the letters with me now. And let's just say the system still has problems. And also with Tony Jones, we've had despite Andrew Dillon, the CEO of the AFL, saying that the standard of umpiring is as good as it's ever been, it clearly isn't. You know, the rule about, like, if you're having a kick at goal after the siren, you know, what can you do and what cannot you do? There was that howler in one of the games where the ball bounced through for a behind and somehow the goal umpire didn't notice it. And then it bounced back into play and play continued. And also pushing in the back, like, it seems like pushing in the back is okay again. We've gone well away from the old hands in the back rule. Brent joins us. Brent, good morning.
11: Good morning. Yeah.
10: What have you seen, Brent?
11: Pardon? Yep.
10: Sorry, Brent. Are you there, Hello? Brent?
11: Yeah, gotcha. Yeah, I've just seen a truck just now. It's a tip truck, probably like 15 tonne, truck, real big one. And it's got signage on the side of it saying Australia's first electric truck.
10: Oh. Well, yes, that mate. Whereabouts did you see this?
11: It's up Listerfield.
10: Listerfield Way. Okay. Well, look, you see quite a few buses that are electric now. We outside the front of 3AW, for some weird reason, there's also a bus stop. And I would say one out of maybe four buses is an EV. They look the same as the diesel ones. But so I guess if a bus can be an EV, there's no reason a truck can't. The problem with electric trucks is that the weight of the truck is substantial because you've got a giant battery pack. They work all right for sort of short trips around town, which is why buses can be EVs. But the jury is out whether an electric truck would work for a long-distance trucking. Like if you, I don't know, had to drive across the Nullarbor, it's not entirely clear where you'd charge it. But thank you, Brent. We will check that out and stay on the line. We'll get the rest of your details. You could be in the running for the yearly Word on the Street prize, $60,000 towards a Mercedes of your choice, thanks to Mercedes-Benz Brighton. They've got end-of-financial year savings on new and demonstrator vehicles. However, these are in their final days and, in fact, must end at 6 p.m. tomorrow. Trevor, hello.
12: Oh, g'day, Tom. How are you?
10: Yeah, good, Trevor.
12: Tom, I really appreciate that you put the effort you put in to really expose the scams of Victorian politics. I think we're at a point where everybody's had enough of the culture of fear and favour from all three tiers of government, and I really do believe that we need to, as a nation, we need to insist that IBAC and all the other regulatory body get the funding they need to stop this, because we will work so hard for our money and the billions of dollars getting the...
10: Sorry, Trevor, you're cutting out there, but I think what you're saying is that we work very hard for our money, which we do. Anybody who pays taxes knows, it's not easy making money and paying taxes. And when you see it wasted, whether it's at federal, state, or often council level, it is frustrating. Look, Trevor, thank you. I do my best to expose these things, because at the end of the day, I mean, I'm a taxpayer. And, when I used to pay, quarterly, there's a way you can do that. I don't do it now, but when you pay the lump of tax every quarter that you owe the federal government, they send you a thing back detailing where, let's say you pay $20,000 of tax, this much went on defence, and this much went on the age pension, and this much went on the dole, and this much went on health, and, it makes you start thinking, wow, I'm paying for this stuff. And look, governments by their nature are wasteful, because you will always spend your own money most of the time with better sense and more carefully than what the government will spend money, because the government sort of doesn't care. And businesses care, because they know how hard it is to extract money from their customers. You've really got to sell the customer something he or she wants in order to get them to part with their hard-earned. We're actually going to speak about this later on, because there are some consumers out there who spend money they don't have, and it's causing problems. And anyway, we'll have a look at that later on. But the problem is with governments. Governments will always be less efficient. The problem with the big build, and that's why we've had Nick McKenzie on a number of times, is it's not just inefficient spending, like, oh, well, this is a government job, therefore it costs 10% more than a private sector job. It is that the money has actually been siphoned off and given to corrupt, union officials, bikie gangs, criminal organisations, and that I just cannot stand. Okay, driverless taxis, I've never been in one. I'm open to the idea of doing it. I mean, most of us have flown in an aeroplane, and for most of a flight, it is the plane is flying itself. There are, of course, a human pilot or two there, just in case something goes wrong. But apart from takeoff and landing, planes largely fly themselves during a flight. So in a sense, we've all been in what amounts to a driverless aeroplane. Cars are a bit different, but I've spoken to many people. They've been to China, they've been to the US, they've been in these Waymo taxis. They say it works fine. Chris Minns, the New South Wales Premier, is thinking about trialling them in Sydney. Should we do the same thing here? Our next guest, Head of Policy at the RACV, James Williams. Good morning.
13: Good morning, Tom.
10: Well, I mean, there's plenty of other cities around the world which have, you know, had driverless cabs for quite some time. And from what I can gather, although I haven't been in one, they seem to work quite well. Is there any reason we couldn't introduce them here?
13: Well, certainly, Tom, RACV is very excited about the prospect of robo-taxis or driverless taxis here in Australia. We do know that they are, so far, 90% safer than human drivers, and that actually is because so many of our crashes and accidents occur because of human error. If you look at Waymo's own safety record, they've been operating driverless taxis now in America for 6 years. They've had no major collision, serious injury or fatality in that period where Waymo was at fault. They've done 270 million kilometres. We think there's a great story there. This is probably the next leap forward in terms of road safety since the invention of the seatbelt. We're really excited, but absolutely we have to look at the regulation and the trial conditions so that they can get here and be deployed in a limited capacity to test them in Australian conditions.
10: See, one of the big ones is we have some, you know, unusual traffic rules here, like, for example, the hook turn, which is, I think, unique to Melbourne within Australia. I mean, people from interstate panic when they see a hook turn, and people from overseas have never heard of it. Can driverless taxis handle that?
13: Oh, absolutely. So if you get a Tesla now with their fully self-driving capability on, they can perform a hook turn today in Melbourne and do it efficiently, quietly, and effectively. And so there's probably now, the question's not so much about the technology as much as the regulations catching up. That's probably where we are in Australia now.
10: Because it seems to me that, you know, where we're likely to head, like with individuals who own, say, a Tesla, which has this ability, they might unlock it. But the regulations will probably say, but a human needs to be behind the wheel just in case the car does something stupid. But with the driverless taxis in the US and China, I mean, there is no human behind the wheel, is there?
13: That's right. That's the key difference now between what we're seeing with Tesla and BYD. They're coming as well with their own self-driving technologies. They're still considered driver's aids. We still have the driver behind the steering wheel required to maintain proper control of the vehicle. So that means literally having a hand on the steering wheel and taking back control if required. Because the technology is still, you know, there are some issues around, say, for example, on gravel roads or when line markings or signage isn't clear. That's a very different situation to what we're talking about here with Waymo and these robo-taxis, because you're right, there's no human driver at all in the vehicle. So that's considered level four automation. So the vehicle can drive within a certain conditions. Say, for example, it might just be in metropolitan areas and not country roads, but they can drive anywhere within that period within that area. So that's what we're talking about, and that's why really there's a role for government, and in this case the New South Wales government, but really the federal government is the key here. They need to lead this because we're talking about vehicle imports and we're talking about consumer laws as well as road rules, registration, and everything else that you could imagine that you would need to look at, including taxi laws, to prepare for these vehicles.
10: Because you can imagine, I mean, we've often talked about the border towns like Albury-Wodonga. You know, imagine if driverless taxis were allowed on one side of the border, but the moment they cross the river, they're not allowed. I mean, that would be stupid, wouldn't it?
13: It just wouldn't work. That's right. And that's why we need national consistency. Yeah. We need the same rules across Australia. And that's why we have Australian road rules that do try and achieve that, hook turns notwithstanding. But absolutely, there is a requirement to ensure that you have the same experience as much as possible across Australia.
10: Let's say we do end up with a Waymo-type trial in Sydney, completely driverless, so the passenger just gets in and they're the only person in the vehicle. It works. The other cities like Melbourne, Brisbane and so forth adopt it. It does become a national thing. How long until people sort of stop driving cars in general, like that, you know, we all start buying the more modern cars that can do it, and the idea of a human driving a car becomes a thing of the past.
13: There's an incredible momentum happening now, Tom, and this is across the board. So we're seeing momentum in electric vehicles, we're seeing momentum in AI, we're seeing momentum in self-driving automation technology, and you can see already that this is coalescing around great transformation in future technology. And we're seeing, we'd expect Waymo, and the government's saying we would expect hail robo-taxis, ride-sharing by 2027. So if we're already trialling by 2027, 2028, then you can see very clearly that where the trend is heading, and that's mobility as a service, what they call mobility as a service, which is where you dial up your vehicle, you don't own it. But we've been talking about that for a long time, at least a good 10 years.
10: Yeah, we have.
13: But now we seem to have that momentum because the technology is breaking through and delivering really good safety results and driving well. There's still things to work through, but overall the safety record's looking very good.
10: All right, think of your time. James Williams there from the RACV. And it's interesting when you think about it, because if we got to a point where all cars could self-drive, and that's not far away, and you sort of suddenly think, well, do I need to own a car? You know, I just call up the car when I need it. It turns up at my house. It takes me where I want to go. I do what I want to do. Another car comes and picks me up. The whole concept of I am the licensed driver. This is my car. Most of the time it sits there parked on the street or in the garage. I only use it when I use it. That could become a thing of the past. 1-3-6-9-3 mornings at 3aw.com.au. Calls and emails are heads. I want to look at Greater Western Water and its billing software fiasco, which I think is ongoing. And with Tony Jones in about 20 minutes' time, how do we fix up the standard of umpiring? How do we stop the howlers? We've got technology, we've got more umpires on the field than the game ever used to have, and yet they still make some terrible mistakes. That's all ahead at 20 past 10.
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1: On Gold, Central Victoria, Tom Elliott for Rosin Carpets. A family that has been caring for your family for over 60 years.
10: It is 24 past 10. Not everybody is a fan, it would seem, of these driverless taxis. Stuart via email says, there is as much chance of me getting into a driverless car as there is of me also playing in a premiership for the D's. Oh, yes, Stuart, I agree. Could be a while until Melbourne's playing a flag yet. No, I know what you're saying. And Steph says, I also remember that breakdown we used to get from the federal government about where our taxes go. However, says Steph, I don't recall having seen it in the last two tax returns. 133693, visit amasom.com and tell your pricey telco in a polite way where to go. Les, good morning.
22: Good morning, Tom. Can you hear me?
10: Yes, Les, go ahead.
22: Yes, Tom, I've just got back from the States. I arrived back this morning, actually, and went over the World Cup. And I was in driverless taxis in Santa Monica and also in Las Vegas, and they are perfect. No, they just go exactly where you want them to go. There's never an issue. They don't actually go slow. They go as fast as the rest of the traffic, and they're as cheap as a normal Uber, and you don't have to tip. And some of the other things that the Americans said they like doing is they like putting their kids or their wives in one because it's a lot safer. So,
10: well, that's true. So were these the mainly the Waymo ones, which is part of Google, or was it a different company?
22: Waymo. Well, they were Waymo in Santa Monica, and they were called something else, of a Zoot or something in Las Vegas. Las Vegas had a couple of different ones, but the ones in Santa Monica, they were Jaguars, and they're fairly new Jaguars, and they were fine. I didn't have a problem with them at all.
10: Thank you very much, Les. That's interesting. It's weird that they decided to use Jaguars because Jag has actually stopped making cars for the time being. It sounds bizarre, but they've stopped the production run of their old cars. They're about to launch this massive new, very upmarket sort of two-door coupe, which will be all EV. I personally think it's going down the wrong path. But for some reason, Waymo, which is part of Google, decided to use the Jaguar. I think it's called the I-Pace or something. It's basically a mid to largish SUV. But you would have thought with all the American car companies and stuff, they would have used one of those. Thanks, Les. And the thing is, if they work safely in America, then we don't have to think too hard about it here. I mean, the reality is they will work here and they're popular in the States. Brian joins us. What have you seen, Brian?
23: Oh, Tom, I'm from Bensdale. I went to Melbourne yesterday on the train and got off at the Southern Cross railway station, and I needed to get over to Flinders Street. So I just asked a Melbourne taxi bloke for a ride and asked him how much, and he said, oh, it'll cost you $25. I said, will you take cash? He said, no. He said, it's $25 to go to the Flinders Street railway station. I said, okay, I'll take it. So he's dropped me down one street where he could do a U-turn, and instead of having to do the whole block. So I've got to walk for the last two blocks to Flinders Street. Then when I've had a look at my bank account, he's charged me $99.94.
10: Oh,
23: and
10: dear.
23: I can't get any sense out of a helpline for Melbourne taxis because it's Silvertop, Yellow Cab or whatever.
10: And you don't remember which brand of taxi it was?
23: Well, on the docket that I've got, it says Melbourne taxis, that's all. Just has a white taxi sign on top.
10: Yeah, but Brian, can I tell you, even $25 you were being ripped off. I mean, Flinders Street, Spencer, I'm showing my age, Southern Cross Station to Flinders Street, which is only a 10-minute walk, would be, at best, a $10 cab ride. So at $25 you were getting ripped off. At $100 you've clearly been ripped off. Look, Brian, stay on the line. There is the I think, is it the taxi director? There's so many bodies that look at and regulate cabs. We'll try and put you in touch with the people that are supposed to look into those things and just see if something can be done. But even $25 was a rip-off. I mean, Southern Cross Station of Flinders Street is not even 1 kilometre. It's probably about 1 kilometre. Brian, I am sorry about that. I hope it hasn't completely spoiled your trip to Melbourne. And I tell you what, you could be in the draw for our yearly Word on the Street prize. $60,000 towards a Mercedes of your choice, thanks to Mercedes-Benz at Brighton. Their $10,000 tax time trade-in bonus is now in its final days, and in fact will end at 6 p.m. tomorrow. Alice, good morning.
4: Yes, hi. I had a slightly different experience with Waymos in San Francisco. I had two really awful experiences, actually. One of them, we had driven in a Waymo to dinner, which was fine, but coming home, the doors jammed and it wouldn't take off, and we had to dial the helpline, and it took 15 minutes. And then they decided they couldn't fix it remotely, and we had to wait for someone to come and manually start the car.
10: So
4: that was...
10: So you got
4: crazy.
10: In the car, it wouldn't go to where it needed or where you wanted it to go, and it wouldn't let you out of the car?
4: No, it wouldn't take off. I think it it was parked quite close to a side railing on the side of the road, and I think it confused itself.
10: Yeah.
4: But they gave us a free Waymo ride, and the third night we thought we'd try it again, and driving home, it was telling us to get out, and we were nowhere near our hotel. So I called them again because it was about midnight in San Francisco. Called the helpline again. They said, oh, no, there's a road, main road up there where Waymos aren't allowed. This is as close we can get you to. Tried it three times. 2 out of 3 was not good.
10: Okay, that's interesting, Alice, because, I mean, that suggests that, look, someone's probably jurisdictional, like the main road might have been like a federal government road, like a highway running through the middle of... I don't know. I'm just making this up. But it may well be that Waymos aren't allowed to go on those sorts of roads, and that's more of a jurisdictional error. The it getting confused and not going anywhere and locking you in the car, that's clearly a technical issue. David Armstrong joins us now for the news headlines. David, good morning.
5: Good morning. The news at 11 o'clock. Police are investigating a ram raid in Thornbury. A dark-coloured vehicle was reversed into the store on St George's Road just before 5 o'clock this morning. Offenders fled with a number of items. Was it illegal cigarettes? No. Was it booze? No. Pokemon cards? Do you collect Pokemon cards? Pokemon cards.
10: Yes, I love them. No.
5: Apparently it is.
10: Well, they are worth a lot of money, apparently.
5: Yes, they are the right ones. Well, enough for someone to commit a ram raid on a store in Thornbury. Opposition leader Jess Wilson out this morning says yet more allegations of corruption on the big build are disgraceful, again reiterating it requires a royal commission. Front page of The Age today, and you did talk to Nick McKenzie. Assert Mr. McGatto is still being paid. This after 2 years when the government said they're going to come in and clean it all up, and that's raised some significant questions. Peter Ford this morning revealing...
10: Can I tell you a very quick nice story about Mick Gatto?
5: Oh, careful.
10: Years ago, I was at a Carlton Football Club function, and they had these big circular tables, and I was sitting on my table, and he happened to be sitting on the next one, and we were quite close to each other.
5: Yes.
10: So I introduced myself to him. I said, you're Mick Gatto? He said, yes. I said, oh, and you're a Carlton supporter? He said, oh, no, I don't barrack for Carlton. I said, oh, who do you barrack for? And he said, Collingwood. I said, well, why do you come to Carlton functions? He said, in my business, it's good to barrack for Carlton. Didn't know what to think about that. That's what he said.
5: I'll go to sport. Socceroos returned to training as they prepare to face Egypt on Saturday morning. You're going to get up at 4 a.m. or whatever the time is on a Saturday morning?
10: No.
5: To watch the soccer? Egypt. No. I think they're a couple ahead of us in Canada. World powerhouse Canada through to the round of 16. They beat South Africa 1-0 this morning in the knockout stage. That is all there at 11.
10: Thank you, David. David Armstrong there. Back at 11 o'clock with the full news. 1-3-6-9-3 mornings at 3aw.com.au. Plenty more calls and emails ahead. I want to talk about Greater Western Water's latest billing fiasco. I'm a customer. I've got the bill and the accompanying letter in front of me. Tony Jones also joins us with Monday Sport. How do we lift the standard of umpiring? Because some absolute umpiring clangers were made over the weekend. That's all ahead at 27 to 11.
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7: It is 23 to 11 on driverless cars. Nikki via email says, why don't we run a trial in Canberra? We have used the driverless taxis to chauffeur around the politicians and save the taxpayer, yes. And Pete says, if driverless taxis don't have to have a human behind the wheel, why was the RACV guy saying that driverless cars do? Pete, it's all a question of, well, partly a question of technology and partly a question of regulation. The Waymo cars have all these extra radar and LiDAR units mounted on them, so they don't just use systems that are built into the car. Now, Tesla reckon they can use systems built into the car and it will be fine. That is yet to be absolutely proven. So, technologically, we have to get to the standard of a Waymo car, but you're not going to have these giant, you know, clunky radar domes and things on the roof of your own car. That sort of thing will have to be built into the car, and that hasn't quite happened yet. And then when it does, the regulations have to catch up to say, well, okay, you can now sit in the back seat, you know, you might have had too much to drink, and you can lie down in the, or sit in the back seat with your seatbelt on, and the car drives you home. But the regulation would not allow that right now. Mark, good morning.
8: Good morning, Tom. Thanks for taking the call. Now, pleasure. One particular thing about Victoria, which everyone knows, the speed limit vary a lot around here. Now, how is a computer supposed to understand Google Maps, for example, that might say posted speed limit is 100, but where realistically it's 80, and you know they might go from 80 to 100, and then you get the variable speed limit. Now, we've got the worst road management system in Australia. I'm a truck driver. I do, you know, a lot of Ks. And this is probably one of the biggest things happening all the time. Now, the Monash Freeway is about to go from 100 to 80 next week. And is it going to recognise the changes there? And all these other, I mean, these roads are weird.
7: It's a good question.

0: if we're in a 40 zone, I can see it's 40, but if I look down the track, I can see it's 60. So as soon as I hit the 60 sign, I'll speed up. Now, the car takes longer to do that. It still thinks it's in 40. So if you had a driverless car trying to navigate our changing speed limits, well, I agree with you. It could go badly. Now, look, Greater Western Water. Water is different from electricity and gas. With electricity and gas, you can choose who you retail it from, as in who you buy it from. But with water, it's geographically where you are. Each water company is a monopoly. So where I live, you have to use Greater Western Water. Now, I think it was about 2.5 or 3 years ago, Greater Western Water decided to implement an entirely new billing system, and it is owned by the government. Anyway, it's been a disaster. You know, people didn't get bills for over a year. Then they got a massive bill. So I got a bill in the mail and a letter. They're in separate envelopes late last week. So the bill said, here's your quarterly water bill. This is March 26 to June 26. It's $450. But the usage is bang on where it was the previous quarter, and oh, that's fine. And it says I've got until the 14th of July to pay it, so I've got 2 and a bit weeks. Fine. Then in a second envelope, also from Greater Western Water, it says, update about your delayed bill. We're writing to let you know that your latest Greater Western Water bill has been delayed due to technical issues, even though I have the bill here. We're sorry for the inconvenience, and we assure you that we're working hard to get your bill to you. When your bill arrives, you'll automatically have 4 months to pay. So I've got a letter saying I don't have to pay for 4 months. And I've got the bill, which has in fact arrived on time, saying I have to pay in 2 weeks. Which do I do? Our next guest, consumer and brand experts at Jork Consulting, Jesse Weatherly. Good morning.
1: Good morning, Tom.
0: Well, what do I do here? So I've got my bill, which did arrive on time. In fact, if anything, it's early because it runs to the end of June and we're still in late June. It says I have to pay by the 14th of July. Then I've got this apologetic letter saying when my bill arrives, and this letter arrived on the same day, I'll have 4 months to pay. What do I do?
1: Well, and the challenge is that if you do take that 4 months to pay, in the meantime, you'll expect you'll receive another bill in which you will be behind on. So this just becomes a compounding issue for people. One of the challenges is that the Essential Service Commission decision to Greater Western Water in November was that they had to pay $130 million in a customer remediation package, which, you know, is great. So some people who were given, you know, a bill for a year have received some of that money back and things like that. But one of the things that came out of that was that they've actually got an exemption from quarterly billing. It's a temporary exemption, but it means that, yes, you've received a quarterly bill at the moment, but potentially other people are not going to receive a quarterly bill. Maybe they'll get a six-monthly bill or a five-month bill. And so it just means that, particularly in this time with cost of living, people don't have that consistency around how they can manage their bills.
0: Well, but I mean, it doesn't talk about six-monthly bill or whatever. And in fact, the letter does talk about, you know, what a typical quarterly bill is and so forth. And might add mine is greater, but anyway. But it does quite clearly say in black and white, don't worry, when the bill arrives, it arrived on the same day, you have 4 months to pay, even though the bill itself says I have 2 weeks and 2 days. So I just look at this. I mean, is this just another stuff up by them, or is it one bit of the company not talking to the other bit of the company, or what?
1: Well, I mean, this is the thing. I think that they are in a mad panic. They have implemented some July customer care days. So they're going out to regional locations. So obviously, a lot of the Greater Western Water is in regional locations throughout Victoria, where they can actually have customers can go and have a face-to-face with somebody to talk about their bill. But ultimately, where I think the big PR issue here is in the Victorian government, because this is actually owned, this is not a private company, this is owned by the Victorian government. And even the $130 million remediation package, I mean, ultimately, this is going to affect all taxpayers, because that money is coming out of an essentially a government-owned organisation.
0: Yeah.
1: So it's a much broader issue than these customers.
0: Yeah. So I don't know what to do. I don't know whether I should, you know, maximise my cash flows and wait 4 months, or just pay the bill in a couple of weeks and be done with it. Look, thank you for your time. I might even ring Greater Western Water up. Jesse Weatherly there from Jork Consulting. I might add, and this is another thing that angers me.

0: about this this letter. Greater Western Water respectfully acknowledges the traditional owners of the lands and the waters upon which we work and operate, the peoples of the Kulin Nation. We pay our deepest respects to their elders past and present, who continue to forge the way ahead for their emerging leaders. Now, okay, I mean, that's all fine, but just get your billing system sorted out first. 133693 at 10:45.
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0: It is 12 to 11. Tony Jones in a moment. First, though, weather for Games World. They're celebrating their 37th birthday by giving you 20% off all games from the 29th of June, which is today, through to July the 5th. Find out more at gamesworld.com.au. It's still 12 degrees in town. Our forecast top 16.
1: Now, on Mornings, Monday Sport with Tony Jones. How's that?
0: You messed about, I called you out. How's that? Well, Andrew Dillon, the CEO of the AFL, says the umpiring is as good as he's ever seen it. And he's become a bit of a meme on social media because he keeps saying that, or they put up a clip of him saying it, and then they show an umpiring howler. There was an absolute Barry Crocker on the weekend on Saturday night. So it was the Adelaide Crows game, and Riley Filthorpe kicked a behind, and it was quite clear the ball bounced behind the line of the goal line, but then it bounced back into play, and then his teammate, and play went on, his teammate Ben Keys slotted a goal. Now, it just seems extraordinary. I mean, I do goal umpiring myself, and I'd always say to any prospective goal umpires, you have to watch the ball.
4: All right, you watch the ball. So his eyes should have been on. The boundary umpire, who was 15 metres away, saw that it was a behind and said it was a behind, but the goal umpire ignored him. Tony Jones, good morning.
10: Good morning. A bit happening there. Oh, look, I'm not into umpire bashing, I've got to say, but they do need to be held accountable.
4: No. This is constructive criticism.
10: Yes, so it's umpire bashing.
4: Well, you call it what you will.
10: I mean, the thing is, but that's what it becomes. Once there's a pile on, that's why the coaches needed to be reeled in by the AFL, because if you had a situation where it was, I think Damien Hardwick, wasn't it, who spoke about the home ground advantage at Cadinia Park, where umpires are swayed into making decisions, I'm paraphrasing him there, you can't have that. I can understand there being frustrations, but I don't subscribe to, as you repeated there about Andrew Dillon saying the umpiring is the best it's ever been. But the reason I'm a little defensive on their behalf is you've got a daughter who plays junior football, and you've been at junior football matches where there simply aren't the umpires to get the job done. Because why would you? Why would you want to be an umpire?
4: Well, I do it, and I don't even get paid for it.
10: Yeah, but are you talking, you've got goal umpiring, it's a little bit different to field umpiring. I'm talking about field umpiring.
4: No. It's arguably more important because it's about the scoring, and that's decides who wins it and who does not.
10: That aside, when you've got situations like the one you described in detail from Adelaide, and then you had the one on Thursday night at the Gabba with Logan Morris. And I think Chris Fagan had a real point where the AFL said, yeah, okay, we got that wrong. Then the score should be adjusted, because if Brisbane is to miss out on a home final because of percentage or whatever, then the score should be adjusted because the AFL has admitted it's wrong. So therefore, correct it. Correct it so you don't have a situation in September where everyone's going to be screaming the house down because they have been literally robbed of a home final.
4: Well, but it's no different to the Adelaide Crows game against Port Adelaide on the weekend. Now Port won, so the behind that became a goal didn't matter. But again, if Port's percentage is very, very close to get in the 10 or not get in the 10 at the end of the year, and the goal might have made a difference, you can mount the same argument. And remember also, like, in most football, you don't have video aids or anything like that. You get your one chance when it happens live, and you have to make a call. You can't replay it. But of course, you know, there's several cameras on the goal line all the time. That's how we do score reviews and stuff. And it just seems odd. The AFL didn't want to use the goal line review after another bad decision earlier on in the year. And now it seems like maybe they should use them.
10: Okay, well, we might actually agree on this. Get rid of technology. Don't have the video replays. Because if you've got the technology in place and you're still getting mistakes, then get rid of it. That was the whole idea of introducing it, is so we would actually eradicate conversations like this. But it's not
4: but
10: working,
4: it won't.
10: So get rid of the technology.
4: But, Tony, that won't work because the game is being broadcast, so it is being filmed. And so if you're watching on TV at home, you will see what has happened. So there's no getting away from it.
10: Tom, the game survived for more than a century without it.
4: It did, but that was before we had high-resolution broadcasts of games. Like people with giant screens watching it in high def, they can see all this stuff. That didn't exist in the 1970s. If you watched the game on TV, it was a small, flickering, black-and-white tube with a very fuzzy picture. That's just not the case anymore. Well, what about with the umpires, though? Like, see, to me, I'm not sure having four umpires is a good thing because there's too much variability in the decisions. You know, I don't believe that. I reckon two, maybe three at the most, should be able to keep up with play. And I think that with, we can't undo the technology associated particularly with goal line stuff, so let's just use it, because the people watching on TV, they will see these things anyway.
10: Yeah, but they saw them anyway, Tom. And so it's a bit like cricket. I mean, if you watch cricket, we've got the technology now, and the game is slowed down because the umpires are so damn scared to make a decision or get one wrong that they go and call for a video review when the batsman's, like, you know, sort of half a metre inside the crease. Not half a metre, but, you know, about 10 centimetres inside the crease. I mean, everyone can see that he or she was in or he or she was out, and yet they still go to the damn video because they're so petrified about making a fool of themselves. So I agree that there's no turning back now, but I also say that the scores should be adjusted when there's been a howler.
4: Right. So Adelaide then gets 5 points subtracted from its scores, and Brisbane gets a goal subtracted from its score. Is that right?
10: No, they would have it added on, wouldn't they? Because Logan Morris was yeah. So they would have it on. So anyway, it's not that hard. It's not that hard to do. You know, there was a situation in the Eastern Footy League last week where Muralbark, playing in Division One, scored a goal after the siren. It took until Thursday before they realised that, oh, no, there was a point given when it should have actually been out of bounds. So therefore, it's a draw. That took 6 days. You know, that, I mean, we're talking the amateur hour there, but at least they've actually altered the scoring.
4: All right, Tony Jones, thank you at 5 to 11.
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9: 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Thanks to Country Hearing Care. 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
4: Okay, it is almost 11 o'clock, so news coming up shortly with David Armstrong. After news, some more evidence has come in. Not that we needed to know this, but we're simply not building enough houses here in Victoria. We've missed our housing target by, depending on how you look at it, about 13 No, about 14,000 houses in the last financial year. So the population is still growing rapidly. There's a federal government target for building houses in each of the states. Victoria is not doing enough. 1-3-6-9-3. And are you someone who engages or indulges in retail therapy? It's now called doom spending. You go out and spend money you don't have on things you don't need. Anything else you'd like to discuss? 1-3-6-9-3.
1: Gold Central Victoria. Gold Central Victoria. National news now.
20: 14 degrees in Melbourne, a shower or two developing, a top today, 16, 11 o'clock. Good morning. I'm David Armstrong. The Premier Jacinta Allen is still refusing to call a royal commission amid fresh revelations of more corruption on the big build. 2 years after reports first surfaced, The Age has revealed money is still flowing from big build subcontractors to gangland figures, including Mick Gatto, with payments made as recently as this year. The Coalition's already vowed to call a royal commission if it wins government, but the Premier says the independent probe would not help.
21: We've already seen in this country a royal commission was held in recent times. It took years. It cost tens of millions of dollars. It went after workers and it did not change the culture. And in having zero tolerance for these allegations of criminal behaviour, of corruption, of extortion, I am focused on taking immediate action.
20: A Pokemon card retailer has been ram raided this morning. A dark coloured vehicle was reversed into the collectible store on St George's Road just before five. Police say the offenders fled with a number of items. They're working with staff to determine exactly what was stolen. Police hunting two men after a teenager was attacked with a metal pole and a baseball bat at a soccer match. Here's Madeline Burke.
22: An 18-year-old suffered serious facial injuries during the brutal attack. He was assaulted with a metal pole and a baseball bat after earlier intervening in an altercation between two teenagers at a reserve on Power Road in Doveton. One teenager has been arrested over the attack in April, but detectives are still searching for two men, both described as Middle Eastern in their late teens or early 20s, one with short black hair and a goatee, the other with long black curly hair, a black moustache and a goatee. Police are urging anyone who witnessed the attack or with mobile phone vision to come forward. Madeline Burke, Melbourne.
20: More than 2,000 international rescue workers and 100 sniffer dogs are continuing to search the rubble after Venezuela's twin earthquake. More than 30 people were saved over the weekend. Tens of thousands remain missing. Almost 1,500 people are now confirmed dead. The corporate watchdog has warned that large super trustees will be closely monitored after reports of a lack of consumer protection. ASIC has identified several areas that need urgent attention after reviewing six large super funds, including advice fees costing up to $30,000, which is well beyond their allowed limit. In finance, the All Ordinaries up 33 points, our dollar 68.96 US.
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20: Socceroos teenager Lucas Harrington insists he is locked in on the World Cup and not interest from some of the big clubs. The 18-year-old reportedly had interest from Barcelona and Liverpool. Harrington, who debuted against Paraguay on Friday, says his focus is on national duties.
23: Both me and my agent are fully focused on the World Cup, and I'm just here to do a job for the country, and that's all I'm focused on at the moment.
20: Gold Coast coach Damien Hardwick has labelled his side as middling after slumping to a fifth straight loss, thumped by 51 points by Fremantle. Wimbledon begins tonight. Daria Kasatkina, Alexander Vukic and Adam Walton among the Aussies in action. And Elise Perry has continued her dominant form at the 2020 World Cup. Perry has blasted 56 runs in Australia's six-wicket win over India overnight, helping the Aussies go undefeated through the group stage. And that's the latest news and sport.
1: Gold Central Victoria weather for Five Flags Hotel Castlemaine.
24: Rain in Bendigo, showers in Maryborough and Castlemaine, a shower or two in Ballarat. Bendigo, Maryborough, Castlemaine all 13 and Ballarat 12 degrees. Tomorrow, rain generally easing in Maryborough and Ballarat.
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4: It is 7 past 11. I want to talk at a moment about why we're not building enough houses. One of the 3693 mornings at 3aw.com.au. We've got a couple of interesting emails that have come in, though. Ryan says, with driverless cars, accidents, how does the driverless taxi exchange details? Now, that's a good point. Well, they'll probably work out an electronic way of doing that. And Lynette says, I think the injecting room in Richmond is actually aiding drug users by sustaining their habits. That is a very good point, Lynette. Alice, good morning.
27: Oh, good morning, Tom. Yes, I've got four quick points if I could make on driverless cars. Most important one, what happens if you're got an unmarked police car, Mica, or, well, Mica there, you know, labelled, but an ambulance or something undercover and you need to pull over? How is that taxi driverless, you know, taxi going to recognise that, number one? Number two, what if I'm a passenger and I suffer a medical episode, either epilepsy, diabetic? If I faint, if I get nauseous and need to vomit, how do I tell that driverless taxi, pull over, I'm not well? Do I just pass out in the back and I get to my destination?
4: I don't know. I mean, do you wind down the window and throw up out the side of the car? I don't know, actually, Alice, and not having been in one. But yeah, these are good questions. I mean, particularly if a police car is trying to stop the driverless taxi, which could happen. I mean, maybe the taxi gets it wrong and speeds, for example, or God forbid, goes for a red light. Is there a way that driverless taxis can do that? I don't know, Alice, but these are the sorts of things we have to look at. 133-693 at 9 past 11.
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14: A family that has been caring for your family for over 60 years.
4: It's 12 past 11. 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I'm working from home again for reasons which I won't go into, but it's all related to my recent surgery. And we just had a technical issue. Something very strange was happening and I couldn't quite work out what was going on. Anyway, 133693 is, of course, still the number to call. 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So, look, the federal government it's since 2024, actually, they created this thing called the National Housing Accord, which I supported. They said, righto, here's Australia's population targets. Here's how many houses we're currently short for the existing population. If the population keeps growing at this rate, here's how many houses we have to build each year. And then they divided up by state. They made some assumptions about how many people, you know, would live in Victoria versus New South Wales versus Queensland and so forth. Anyway, in Victoria, the federal government's decided 2.5 years ago that Victoria had to net build 61,400 new dwellings a year. So it could be a house, a townhouse, a flat, an apartment, you name it. Now, unfortunately, we're not reaching that. So in the year just gone, well, in fact, the year that ends tomorrow, it's the financial year, we will have built 55,000 homes. Unfortunately, we've also dismantled demolished 8,000 homes. So we've built 47,000 homes net, and we needed to build 61,500. So we're about 14,500 homes down on where we need to be. Now, there's all sorts of reasons for this. I mean, there's, you know, tradies working on the big build and earning $1 million a year for holding a stop-go sign. I exaggerate, of course. There's the high cost of building materials. There's red tape from councils. There's planning permission. There's the high price of land. You can look at it however you want. But in this state, it appears to me that we are underbuilding dwellings by about 14,500 a year. And that's going to cause problems. Again, the federal government, you know, is trying to shift the housing market down because it wants first-time buyers to have more of a crack at auctions. And that's, well, sort of fine. But there was nothing in the federal government budget to say, and this is what we will do to get more houses built to meet this target we've got for Victoria of 61,500 new homes a year. And my fear is that we might have 1 year of perhaps a decline in house prices, which could help first home buyers. But if we don't address the deficit in the number of houses that we are building, then the price of existing homes in a little while will start to march upwards again because there will be more demand than supply. And even though he's not a trained economist, I think the federal treasurer understands what happens when you have more demand than supply. Our next guest is the Chief of Public Affairs at the Master Builders Association, Dr. Corrie Williams. Good morning.
9: Good morning, Tom. Thank you for having me.
4: Well, look, I've just tried to do these numbers. So it looks like this time tomorrow when the financial year is over and accountants have their, you know, New Year's Eve parties, we will have built 55,000 homes. I've worked out that we've demolished about 8,000. So the net new dwellings is about 47,000. This is in Victoria. But the federal government has a target. We have to build 61,500 a year to keep up with population growth. So is it safe to say that we are not building enough homes for all the people that want to come and live here?
9: Yeah, it's disappointing, Tom. I think we're, especially from our members' point of view, we've got great builders here in Victoria who are ready and willing to build, but we've got a lot of headwinds. Some of the things you spoke to earlier, like skilled trades and even fixed price contracts. And we've got a real intense period of regulatory change here in Victoria that is causing uncertainty for these small businesses who are the ones who are delivering the houses that we all need.
4: Yeah. So what do you think the biggest headwinds are? I mean, I just wrote down a list myself, but as we said, tradies going into big build rather than residential, red tape by councils, like, you know, making it difficult to get town planning, high cost of building materials, you know, there's any manner of things. But I mean, what do you think are the main headwinds facing home builders right now?
9: I think there's a few, as you've already pointed out, but I do think access to skilled trades. We need more people in our industry. I think the Victorian Skills Authority have forecast that we need 65,000 extra people in the next 3 years into construction. And if you think about that, we only have 70,000 Year 12 students a year. So when you look at that, we need to get more people in. We need to train them up. We also need to make sure that our builders for homes are on fixed price contracts. So that is really something that, with all the costs going up, it's really hard because costs from before COVID have gone up by 40%, and all of us know that everything's going up, and the poor builders are really having that issue. Consumer confidence is one that unfortunately none of us get to choose what happens over in the Middle East, but. Access to finance and the regulatory burden of that your planning and all of the other parts take into account for getting a job off the ground and getting it happening. They're all big.
4: Yeah,
9: and we've also got tax. That's another one.
4: Yeah. So, well, yes, and then what happened on budget night and all the rest of it. Well,
9: exactly.
4: The point about fixed price contracts is interesting. I mean, I have built a house and substantially renovated a house in my life, and they were fixed price contracts where, you know, the builder had to do things to a certain price unless I changed something or unless something completely unexpected came up, which did happen. But if you make it sort of cost plus, which is how government projects tend to go, which is why we get so many overruns, isn't there a problem there that, I mean, the person who's paying for the house to be built, you know, they might only have finance to a certain level. And if the builder says, I'm sorry, you know, timber's more or cement's more or whatever, then, and they're like, your house is going to cost 700 now, not 550. And the buyer says, well, I'm sorry, I've only got finance to 550. Like, what happens there?
9: Yeah, well, that's where I think there needs to be really accurate estimation at the front end and clear conversations with the homeowner to work out, okay, what those prices are going to be. Unfortunately, builders, they're absorbing any price changes in the margin. So it's clear discussions on variations with the homeowner. Do they want to keep it within, if say, for example, timber goes up by 20%, do you want to change the design slightly to keep within the amount, or do you agree to try and work out what the costs are? I think it's a really hard one because, Once again, these are small businesses who they're absorbing the costs and they're doing it hard, like the homeowner. So I think it's there is a review of the Domestic Building Contracts Act underway at the moment, and so we're looking forward to further details in the coming months to see, are there ways, are there mechanisms that that we can deal with this together? Because the mum and dad builders and the consumers, we need to carry the risk together, but we also need to come out with more homes and places for people to live.
4: All right, well, we'll see. Thank you for your time, Dr. Corey Williams there from the Master Builders Association of Victoria. I'll be honest, I'm not a massive fan of cost-plus contracts because then as the buyer of the house, you're exposed to all those things and you sort of think, well, a builder should be able to understand, you know, make a reasonable estimate for timber or cement or, you know, all the other things, electrical work, that sort of thing, over the next 6 to 12 months. Like as someone who is simply paying for the house to be built, you can't possibly know about those things unless you are, in fact, a builder yourself. A house that we renovated it was a very old place, and it turned out to have some serious structural problems which hadn't been identified, and I certainly didn't know about it. That was fair enough because when they started demolishing walls and things, they found stuff that no one thought would be there, you know, some dating back to the late 1800s. So that was fair enough, but it just seems to me that, you know, builders should be able to accurately estimate, you know, 6 to 12 months out maximum. Here's how much the timber will cost. Here's how much the cement and the plasterboard. And if I get a professional electrician in, which you have to do all the electrical work, this is what it should cost. Jimmy joins us. Jimmy, good morning.
15: Hello, how you doing? I used to be in the property industry as a developer, as the builder, and now in the mortgage industry. And just a bit of a feedback. What's happened is with the shortage of tradesmen and all these problems that are flowing through the economy, in a sense, tradesmen, I felt many years ago, started taking advantage of that, and their expectation of what they made in a day went astronomically too high. They took advantage of it.
4: Yeah.
15: Okay. And then this is flowing through now to builders. And now builders are thinking, okay, well, there's this word out in the community that things are difficult, all right? So they're in a position of dominance. They're saying, well, if you want to build with me, I'm not going to give you a fixed price contract. So they're taking, this is an opportunity for them to make more money. So basically, it's just feeding through the whole economy. So anyone that would sign a contract with a builder, where the builder's not clearly saying what the price is crazy. And any lender that would lend money on that basis is crazy. And any lawyer that represents their client that allows them to do that is crazy. It's ridiculous. People need to start taking responsibility. Being a tradesman, I used to have tradesmen come on site and quote you a job. Halfway through it, they're going, oh, I'm not making any money now, I want more money. Well, we priced it. You priced it. That was the price. This happened
4: all along. I get that. I mean, I saw the builder we had, this is 15 years ago, dealing with the tradies, and there was one who did something or other, and, you know, he was trying to extract more money out of him, and I saw this quite intense argument between the two of them. I can't remember how it was resolved in the end. But you're right. I mean, a bank will lend you money, you know, as long as you can afford the loan, based on a signed building contract, which has a fixed amount at the end of it. The bank will say, all right, well, you spec'd out this house, the builder's saying it will cost, well, let's just say it's 600 grand to build. Okay, we will lend you 600 grand and maybe 50 extra for contingencies. But if the builder turns around halfway through the process and says, oh, well, it's not 600, it's now 800 grand, the bank will look at you and say, well, I'm sorry, No, we had a contract, and that's all you're getting. And then you're stuck. Thanks, Jimmy. Simon, hello.
1: Good morning, Tom. Just to enlighten you on, I'm a small builder in the eastern suburbs.
4: Mm-hmm.
1: We've just been informed that they're going to be tiering builders, I think after July of this year, where you'll be a tier one, two or three. Tier one, the builder has to have liquidable assets between zero and 50,000. Tier two,
4: yeah.
1: 50,000 to 1.5 million, and tier three, anything above. Now, with tier one, zero to 50,000 allows you to build $1 million worth of work per annum. That's it. Okay? And tier two at 1.5 million.
4: Yeah, it's not much. I mean, that's these days, that'd be two cheap houses or one fairly expensive one, wouldn't it?
1: But, Tom, the thing is that we are the only people that cannot get professional indemnity insurance. Plumbers, electricians, concrete plus, everyone can. Builders will walk away because what $1.5 million worth of cover means is that you're going to have to put your home up. Now, what builder in their right mind is going to put their home up to potentially lose it because of some clown tradesman that they've got working that's wrecked the job on them?
4: Well, Simon, the house that we, as I said, I've renovated a house and built a house. The house that we built, this is like 20 plus years ago now. The builder, I believe, underquoted on our job, but underquoted badly on the next job. And that's exactly what happened to him. He went broke and he lost his house. I felt very sorry for him. He was a young man and starting out in the trade, and he clearly underquoted, it would seem, to win business. But the problem was then the cost of fulfilling the contract was far more than what he had quoted. And, he had to make up the difference. 133693, emails coming in just on Tony Jones, who was with us about half an hour ago. I was talking about umpiring and I was offering, you know, constructive criticism to umpires. Tony Jones said it was umpire bashing. Susie says, is Tony contrary just for the sake of being contrary? Is he serious, wanting to get rid of video reviews? Susie says, why don't we go back to the horse and cart? Well, and this is the point I made to Tony, which I'm not sure he'd thought of. Even if you got rid of the ARC system at the AFL, which is the goal line cameras and all the rest of it, the fact is the TV networks have cameras all around the grounds. So if you're sitting at home and you're watching the telecast and something controversial happens, even if there's no ARC system, the TV cameras will play it over and over again. And so you'll be able to see if something's gone wrong. Tony joins us. Tony, good morning.
17: Hi, Tom. Tom, I've been a builder 30 years, just retired. Business is still going, though. Young people are taking it over. The ladies from Master Builders, I was amazed that the biggest problem we find is the availability of land to build on. Because the government, the council set up planning, just makes it so hard to obtain blocks of land. Just get them subdivided.
4: I did list the price of land, but she didn't seem to bite on that. That's why I asked her, you know, I've just rattled off what I perceive to be the different issues the builders might face, which are the major ones. But so is it that councils aren't zoning land residential, or is it even if they do, it's too expensive, or both?
17: Both. Look, there's that much red tape involved in subdividing land. And then on the other end of it, because of the cost of the red tape and everything else nowadays, to purchase the end titled block of land is just way too expensive.
4: Yeah. And if you can't buy the land, I mean, you can't build the house, can you?
17: That's correct, yeah. You can't start a house unless you've got the land. And so I'm surprised the master builders, and well, the problem is the master builders are talking to the state government, and there's a point, they don't even know where to start from.
4: Yeah, well, it's a very interesting point, Tony. I mean, do you remember, if you go back 25, it was the late 1990s when possibly the Kennett government or the very early iteration of the Brax government, but they introduced all the green wedges around Melbourne. And the idea was that was supposed to put an end to suburban expansion. And then, of course, what happened was people started saying, oh, well, but this green wedge is in between these two urban development zones, so let's have that. And quite a few of the green wedges disappeared. But you've now got a lot of councils which are quite dominated by the Greens, and they don't want to see bush or certainly farmland being redeveloped. And I find that odd because, I mean, we just can't have it both ways. I mean, we cannot keep increasing the population and yet somehow make it difficult to build accommodation for people. And remember, leaving aside first home buyers and all the rest of it, if you build houses, it doesn't matter whether investors own them and rent them out or people can buy them and live in them. You still have to put a roof over people's heads. Scott, good morning.
3: Good morning.
4: Hello, Scott. Yeah, go ahead.
3: Yes, good morning. Just commenting about when you spoke to the spoke about the umpiring with Tony Jones.
4: Yeah, what do you reckon? Yes.
3: Well, umpires make less mistakes than players. Now, if you followed your game 1 week, and I follow the umpires make less mistakes than the players. But what if I was back umpiring again, I'd try to convince the AFL to take one field umpire off and get him behind the camera during the game, so because they communicate now anyway verbally through wiring, and the fourth umpire could be the one sitting with a camera. They could do that at practice matches next year just to try it out.
4: Yeah,
3: see how it goes.
4: So you'd sort of have an arc system, but it's like an umpire in your head all the time saying this is happening. The only thing, you are right. I mean, players make mistakes all the time, and depending on which team you barrack for, you tend to see a lot of them. But remember, the players are physically having to do things, handballing, kicking, tapping, like, you know, whereas most of the time, apart from throwing the ball in from a boundary throw in or throwing the ball up from a stoppage, the umpires, it's not so much physical, apart from having to run around and be where it is. It's more mental, observing what is happening and making a decision. You know, if I said to someone, like, I'm going to put you 40 metres from a target, well, from the goal, and I want you to kick 10 goals in a row, chances are even the best goal kicker will kick 6 or 7 or possibly 8 because we are imperfect. But the goal umpire, you would expect, would correctly call every goal and every behind because they're not physically having to kick the ball. Anyway, it's a subtle difference. It is 11:30, news headlines now with David Armstrong. David, good morning.
18: Good morning. The news at midday, Stephanie Wacklewick, state political reporter, has been with the Premier Jacinda Allen this morning. A news conference, she is still refusing to call a royal commission amid these fresh revelations of corruption on the big bill. The Age reporting that money is still flowing to gangland figures. It mentions Mr. Gatto. The coalition vowing to call a royal commission. The Premier sticking by the line, an independent probe will not help. It is just an excuse to go after working Victorians.
4: I don't think that line of argument is cutting through at all. I think people quite rightly listen to these allegations, Geoffrey Watson SC, Nick McKenzie at The Age, other people, and say, well, you know what? These are independent people who are coming to the same conclusions. They might disagree on some of the numbers, but it's all pointing towards the same thing. And for Jacinda Allen just to stick her head in the sand and say, it's not real, it's not happening, shut up, don't keep asking these questions. Like, you know, I don't know about you, David, but as a taxpayer in this state, I don't like seeing that my money is disappearing to very bad people.
18: And it's not $15 billion. That's the...
4: $15 to $30 billion.
18: All right. The terrible, terrible story emerging out of Venezuela. I think we talked about this on the Friday when it first happened. Mm. More than 2,000 international rescue workers now. There are 100 sniffer dogs. We are sending people. 1,500 people confirmed dead in this double earthquake. More than 30 people saved over the weekend, though. This is this window they talk about, 2, 3, 4 days, and it is very quickly closing.
4: Mm.
18: When was the last time you went to a musical? You love a musical. You love the theatre. I've seen you on. You walk the red carpet.
4: Unlike you, I'm not theatrical. But we not last Christmas, but the one before. Someone in the in-law side of my family thought it'd be a great thing pre-Christmas for the whole family to go and see one. And I'm like, do I really have to go? Surely, can I pay someone else to go? Surely we should send someone along who actually enjoys this sort of thing and not me. But I went and I fell asleep.
18: I mention it because we've got a story from Peter Ford in the Midday News. So it was Waitress, the musical. I hadn't really heard of it, but Waitress was playing at Her Majesty's. It's folded. Didn't last that long. It will close within weeks. The third major musical of the year to go belly up, Beetlejuice and Back to the Future were the other ones. And as Peter explains, this is why producers are scared to roll the dice with something new. They'll give you something.
4: I think Waitress starred Natalie Bassingthwaite, did it not?
18: Did it? All right. Well,
4: I think it did.
18: It's gone. You simply expect a lot more Phantom of the Opera and Les Mis because they're the surefire ones that you can't lose. Mm. And it's rolled around again. Wimbledon starts tonight. Daria Kostakina, Alexander Vukic, Adam Walton for the Australians, Alex Dimonor to play Geico, Roman Burruchaga. It's a good name. Roman Burruchaga from Argentina. Yes. He is the son of a World Cup soccer champion. So that'll be an interesting match to see if he gets through the first round. That's all there for you at midday.
4: David, once my wife dragged me along to Les Mis, she said, you've got to see this once in your life.
18: It's a bit, I know.
4: So we went, and I the chairs are very uncomfortable in some of those theatres. Like they're made for when people were a lot smaller. And there were some vacant ones near the back. So I said, could I go and sit in one of those? And I promptly fell asleep. And then the lights came up. I said, it's finished. We can go home now. And she said, no, it's only the intermission. Oh, my God.
18: Were you standing up?
4: Just the same songs.
18: I know. All of that at midday.
4: Thank you, David. 133-693, mornings at 3aw.com.au. Plenty of calls and emails ahead. I mentioned at the start of the program, the modern guru, who I'd forgotten was Danny Katz, is a sort of comedic writer, but he responded to a letter in the weekend paper in The Age saying that, you know, I'm a girl, I don't want my father to walk me down the aisle, this is misogynistic. Is that real? Do younger women of today who are getting married not want their fathers to walk them down the aisle and hand them over to their about-to-be husband because it sort of treats women like an asset or a chattel? We'll speak to a celebrant about that in a moment. 133-693, anything else you'd like to discuss at 25 to midday.
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4: 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It is now 14 degrees in town. Our forecast top 16. Paul, good morning.
8: Morning again, Tom. Just on the subject of musicals, I went to see three in the three nights in New York some years ago.
4: Three nights in a row?
8: Three nights in a row. One of

0: absolutely fantastic. And I think you need to coach yourself a little bit more by going to these things.
1: Well, maybe, Paul. I remember my father was a huge fan of the, you know, the big stage Andrew Lloyd Webber musicals like Cats and Evita and those sorts of things. And on a family trip when we were children, we went to London. We had my uncle and cousins were living over there for a while. Dad dragged us off to two or three of these musicals. I think it sort of scarred me a bit at that young age. Anyway, 133-693, mornings at 3aw.com.au. So this was a letter, and we don't know if it's real or not, but we're going to investigate it now. So the letter in one of the Saturday papers in The Age said this. Question, I don't want my dad to walk me down the aisle for my wedding. I find the whole concept of someone transferring ownership of me to another person repulsive. I know my dad won't take it well. How do I explain that I'm a self-made woman who can walk herself anywhere she chooses? Well, is the custom of fathers walking their daughters, well, actually not down the aisle, down the nave, which is the correct term for that sort of gap between the seats down to the altar. The custom of the father of the bride walking her down and handing her over to her soon-to-be husband, is that going the way of the dodo? Our next guest is President of the Australian Federation of Civil Celebrants, Anthony Burke. Good morning.
2: Good morning. How are you?
1: Well, I'm good. Is there any evidence that this is what young women increasingly want, that they don't want to be walked down the aisle by dad and then handed over to their fiancé because that treats women as merely a possession?
2: I do. I think that the tradition has been phasing out for a little while, though. I don't think it's probably something new. In my experience over the last probably two or three years, it's more and more so that it's moving away from that tradition. Some still like it. However, I do think that people are moving away to, you know, even just walking down the aisle by themselves rather than having someone accompany them.
1: What about church weddings? Well, I guess if you're a civil celebrant, you're not doing church weddings. But it would seem to me if you're going to be married in a church, you would by definition do things the traditional way. Otherwise, because you don't have to get married in a church, do you?
2: No, that's right. As you know, there's over 10,000 civil celebrants around Australia that don't do weddings inside a church. I guess if you are getting married in church, that you're doing it under whatever they want you to do, I guess. If you're going for more of that tradition, people still love tradition. There's so many things that are traditional in a marriage ceremony, and this is one that's stuck around for a long time. But I think now those that possibly have dad or someone else walk them down the aisle now, it's more about a sign of love, of family unity, rather than that whole tradition of, you know, passing them over, selling them off down the end of the aisle.
1: What about, could we see mums walking their sons down the aisle, so both the boy and the girl, or it might be two boys or two girls these days because it's all legal now. Could we see that happen?
2: Absolutely. Absolutely. And you see it now. You see different trends taking place in the wedding scene where, you know, the guys walk down the aisle before the other partner arrives and, you know, mum might accompany them or another family member. I've had many occasions where mum walks the bride down the aisle or a grandmother or a grandfather or a brother. It's not really, it has changed seen over the last little bit of time, I guess, and I think it will keep going like that. And, you know, many people, whether male or female, they're happy to walk down the aisle themselves these days. Even a pet, a dog walks them in. That it all happens these days. Nothing's out of the realm. There's lots of different options these days.
1: All right, thank you for your time, Anthony Burke, there from the Australian Federation of Civil Celebrants. When I went to a wedding, God, it was almost 20 years ago, and the happy couple's dog brought their rings down to the front. And I don't know how they trained the dog to do that, but it did it. The marriage itself didn't last, but the dog did its job on the day. 133-693. And I must say, I mean, I'm a traditionalist at heart. I don't think we should get rid of old ways of doing things just for the sake of it. And I would hope, although I will not force my views on my daughter, but if she ever gets married, I would hope that I could walk her down the aisle, not because I'm handing her over as a possession for me to a young man, but just because it's a sign of love and a bond that we have. 133-693, plenty more calls and emails ahead. We'll also find out what is coming up on Afternoons with Tony Moclair.

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5: It is 12 to 12. Rod, good morning.
6: Good morning, Tom. A bit of a story. My daughter died when she was 6 months old, and I realised 15 years later that I wouldn't get a chance to walk her down the aisle. However, I got married later in life, and my stepdaughter asked me to walk her down the aisle. It was great. It was fantastic.
5: Oh, that's lovely. Yeah. And I don't think anybody sees it anymore as the handing over of a possession, do they?
6: Not really, no. No, they don't, as far as I know.
5: But it made you and your stepdaughter feel happy on the day?
6: Oh, it's fantastic. Really fantastic.
5: Yeah. Well, that's good. Look, thank you, Rod. And I will say I'm sorry for your loss. It's obviously a long time ago now, but I don't think any parent ever quite gets over the death of a child. It's one of those things in nature that's not really supposed to happen, that parents outlive their children, but tragically it does happen sometimes. David, good morning.
7: Good morning, Tom. How are you going?
5: Yeah, good, David.
7: Yeah, it's my call's about Waymo. I used it in LA, and there is a button in the passengers where the passengers sit that you can push to make contact with the communications team.
5: And so you press it and it puts a phone call through, does it?
7: That's correct, yep. You can communicate straight to the team. In a case of, if you fainted in the car or anything else like that and the car pulls up to your destination and you don't get out, that's when they'll try and make contact also. And if cannot make contact, they'll send emergency services.
5: Okay.
7: So it is pretty good. It is pretty good.
5: And having used it, can you see any reason it wouldn't work in Melbourne or Sydney?
7: It would work fine. I would say probably easier because our roads are not so hectic like they are over there, that's for sure.
5: Could you see a future where if we had the Waymo service here that you wouldn't ever need to own a car, you would just use that all the time?
7: I think if you lived in Melbourne, CBD Melbourne, yeah, definitely.
5: Okay.
7: I live just over the border in Mount Gambier, so it's a little bit farther to do a driverless.
5: Yes.
7: Down to Melbourne, but I'd have no problem using it. Not at all. It's good.
5: Okay. Thank you, David. It's been long the vision of like town planners and people that we move away from a car ownership model and instead, you can either be members of a club or you just take these sorts of things. Uber sort of does that. It's not always convenient because sometimes you just want to jump in your own car and go and not have to wait for, and clearly in the inner suburbs, there's plenty of Ubers, but the further out you go, the longer you're going to have to wait. And if you live in the country somewhere, well, clearly you almost have to have your own car, but I've always wondered if you could be a member of a club, which I'm sure these exist, and let's say one weekend you say, right, I just want an open top sports car, we're going to go for a couple of drives. And then another weekend you say, actually, we've decided we want to try skiing for the first time, and they deliver a four-wheel drive with snow chains. But then once you come back from that, you give it back to them. And then, you know, to me, that would work, except that the car wouldn't be yours. Now, I mentioned Tony Moclair before. I spoke in error. Hosting afternoons in about 10 minutes' time is none other than Laura Spurway from Sunday Football. Laura, good morning.
8: G'day, Tom. Yeah, not quite Tony's voice. However, I'm looking forward to the next couple of weeks in his absence. And just because I've enjoyed your conversation on weddings, my dad walked me down the aisle and I loved it. And also I had heels on grass, so it was necessary. He held me up.
5: Yes, to sort of hold you up.
8: Yep.
5: You didn't think that through, did you?
8: No. No, I didn't. But it's vanity. It's your wedding day. You don't entirely think, it's not logical. You just want to look a certain way. Anyway.
5: Laura, can I tell you, if you go to the Melbourne Cup each year or Derby Day, there's usually about 50,000 women there who don't quite realise that wearing high heels, high spiky heels and walking around on grass just doesn't work all that well.
8: And then we see the results at the end of the day and on the news when they go after filming all of them, because that's what they're looking for. You know, the race goes in the bush. So on the show today, women playing golf, 60% of new golfers last year were women. And so there's a rise in women taking over the golf course. We want to speak to people about why that is. Did you take it up? What was the reason for it? Tolls going up July 1. Everyone hates tolls. The costs are eye-watering in terms of what Victorians will have to pay when we tick over to the new financial year. Should we have mandated hydration breaks at work? Like the World Cup, God. And celebrity crushes. Tom, do you have a celebrity crush?
5: Well, there were a couple of footballers I always admired, but that was when I was a boy. I wouldn't say I have a crush on any celebrity at the moment. What about you?
8: Oh, look, I was just saying to your team that, you know, I was in early high school in the era of Titanic and Romeo and Juliet with Leonardo DiCaprio, and he was probably the one that every teenage girl had a crush on. So I'm thinking of that era. So you've got nothing?
5: Well, I used to admire Mike Fitzpatrick as a footballer for Carlton, you know, because he was a Rhodes Scholar and he was captain of premiership teams, that sort of thing.
8: Okay, that's a slightly different tangent to what we're going on, but that's nice. That's good.
5: Yes. And as I said before, it's all legal these days, so that's absolutely fine. Thank you, Laura.
8: Thanks,
5: Laura
8: Tom.
5: Spurway with the afternoon's program straight after the midday news. Maria, hello.
9: Yes, good morning, Tom. It's not about handing over a chattel. It's not misogynistic. Mm. I'm from a very Latino background. It's about my father walking me down the aisle and saying, in so doing, saying to the young man there waiting, I have nourished, nurtured, sheltered, protected this beautiful flower of my garden. Now I'm entrusting her to you, and I want you to carry on in the same way and protect, guard, shield, and don't hurt my beautiful flower.
5: Yes, that is always the implication. And if you're a mercenary mind, you could say, I've paid all the bills up to this point in her life. Now it's your turn. Thank you, Maria, at 5 to 12.
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5: It is almost midday. You've got news with wedding celebrant Jordan Tunbridge in a moment. Following that, of course, afternoons with Laura Spurway. In the running for the weekly win in the street prize is George. He rang us earlier on in the program. He was walking along the Banyule Flats walking trail this morning and he noticed they were closed because of works to a sinkhole. Anyway, we reached out to Banyule Council. They say Melbourne Water is undertaking works to repair erosion of the creek bank. Well done, George. You are running for the weekly prize, a $1,000 voucher to spend at Imp Jewellery. And if you win that on Friday, automatically you'll be in the running for this $60,000 towards a Mercedes of your choice, thanks to our great friends at Mercedes-Benz Brighton. Enjoy your afternoon. Talk to you again tomorrow morning at 8:30. Bye for now.
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19: G'day, it's Tom Parry with your local news. Staffing levels could soon be boosted at Central Victorian hospitals. The state government announced yesterday that nurse-to-patient ratios would be strengthened under new legislation to be introduced when Parliament resumes that would see an extra 250 full-time nurses employed statewide, including in Echuca, Maryborough and Bendigo. An elderly man has been injured in a single vehicle crash north of Eagle Hawk. The incident happened along Eagle Hawk Neilborough Road on Friday afternoon when it's believed a Holden Commodore sedan veered off the bitumen and into a tree. The 88-year-old male driver was the sole occupant of the car and suffered non-life-threatening injuries. Meantime, police in Maryborough wish to hear from anyone who can assist with their inquiries into a car being damaged while on the move. Officers have been told this occurred on the 11th of June along the Bendigo-Maryborough Road around 9:40 a.m. and involved a dark grey SUV crossing over a centre line and clipping the side mirror of another vehicle. Anyone who knows more should contact the Maryborough Police Station. In sport, a sizeable and enthusiastic crowd enjoyed watching Australia's third and last group match at the Hargreaves Mall live site. The World Cup game took place around lunchtime on Friday and saw the Socceroos launching a nil-all draw with Paraguay to advance to the knockout stage. It remains unknown, though, whether the live site will activate again for our next clash against Egypt in the round of 32, which kicks off this Saturday at 4 o'clock in the morning. And that's all in our local news for now. If you have a story to share, just send an email to bendigonews@arn.com.au.
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20: Hey there, I'm Jackie Lim. Australia's property market continues to lose momentum, with weekend auction clearance rates in Melbourne and Sydney dropping to their lowest levels since the pandemic. The totality figures show Brisbane is struggling the most. However, Adelaide bucked the trend, recording its best figures in 5 weeks. The coalition has slumped to a historic low in the polls, its primary vote collapsing to just 17% under Angus Taylor. Labor's seen a bounce in the polls to lead One Nation 33-29% after making tax changes to the budget. Health Minister Mark Butler telling Nine people have now had enough time to work out how they're affected.
21: People are focusing on what they're getting. There'll be another tax cut later this week, two tax cuts in this year's budget that we passed through the Parliament last week.
20: Australia and Vanuatu are expected to sign a new security and defence agreement in Canberra today. It's aimed at strengthening regional stability in the Pacific and comes 10 months after a signing was scrapped in Port Vila over concerns it could undermine Vanuatu's sovereignty. Wildfires have broken out in Germany as temperatures in Europe continue to soar. Meantime, in France, public health officials say at least 4,000 people have died over just 3 days. The cost of tying the knot's on the rise. New figures show wedding expenses have jumped 8% in a year, with the average big day now costing around $40,000. And Stevie Nicks is rumoured to be performing at the wedding of Taylor Swift and her NFL star fiancé, Travis Kelce. Nicks has been a longtime friend of the pop star. In sport, Wimbledon kicks off tonight with three Aussies in opening round action. Alexander Vucic is the first cab off the rank, followed by Adam Walton and Daria Kasatkina. Alex de Minaur is seeded fifth for the tournament and plays his first round match tomorrow night. And Elise Perry's domination at the T20 World Cup has continued. She's again been named player of the match with a score of 56 off 38 balls, helping Australia to a 6-wicket win over India. Australia remain undefeated in the tournament as they head into the semi-final against the West Indies. That's the latest in news and sport.
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22: Good afternoon, I'm Emily Minnie. As farmers prepare to lock in their milk supply contracts, advocates are continuing to push for greater transparency for what is actually on offer. Opening milk prices for the upcoming season range between $8 to $10 per kilogram of milk solids, while an increasing number of processors are offering suppliers benefits like sign-on bonuses and loyalty payments. Australian Dairy Farmers President Ben Bennett says more clarity will help dairy farmers make better decisions.
23: This is just to give business confidence to what is quite frankly a fragile industry, because without that confidence, people will just simply leave that and do other activities.
22: Advocates say rural veterinarians will have a crucial role to play in managing any potential outbreak of the deadly H5N1 strain of bird flu. Two vets discovered the first two birds confirmed to be infected with the disease on WA Beach. Australian Veterinary Association President Dr. Diana Barker says the industry needs more funding to handle threats to biosecurity.
24: We do have concerns around the potential for our workforce to help farmers on farm. But we know that our vets will do the best they can. That is one of the reasons, though, that we are asking the government to provide us with some investment to bolster our workforce.
22: A Senate inquiry will examine secret plans to close or relocate regional post offices. The federal opposition has been raising concerns about the plan to close branches and move operations into pharmacies or newsagents. Shadow Regional Communications Minister Anne Webster says Australia Post needs to be transparent about its plans.
0: They cannot just simply go and reduce services without, you know, a mandate from people, without genuine consultation with those that it's going to impact.
22: And strong rainfall for South Queensland growers and encouraging results for Victorian graziers has lifted farmland prices across multiple states. National prices per hectare reached more than $11,000 for the first quarter of the year. Ray White, head of research, Vanessa Rader, says the standout performer is Western Australia.
1: Cropping is very important in that market, and there's been a lot of investment, like I said, if you look at the federal budget in regards to domestic renewable fuel. So that does signal things like canola in particular, and that brings a lot of confidence. And when there's a lot of confidence, there is a few more transactions that occur at those elevated levels of prices.
22: This is the National Rural News.
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3: Gold Central Victoria weather for the Courthouse Hotel, Pall Mall, Bendigo.
6: Rain and showers expected across central Victoria this afternoon. Bendigo, Maryborough and Castlemaine tops of 13. Ballarat are top of 12. We've got some overnight lows of 8. Rain tomorrow as well, easing in Maryborough and Ballarat. Bendigo and Maryborough 14. Castlemaine and Ballarat 13. And don't miss a single Gold Central Victoria moment. 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
6: Now, the question that everybody's been asking, who has won the Gold Central Victoria 10K cash track? 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But here's Tina Turner to kick off your totally 80s lunch. Grab your knife and fork and chopsticks and get ready to dig into what's love got to do with it. 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

0: 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And Madonna was on Graham Norton recently talking about her new upcoming album, Confessions 2, and an Aussie songstress might be making an appearance.
1: There have all been rumors that Kylie is on Confessions 2. Is this you confirming that rumor? So you are on Confessions 2.
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0: I think that's confirmed that Kylie will be on Madonna's new Confessions 2, which is released July 3 this year. Like a Prayer, only a couple of minutes away. 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
0: If you love the theatre and you're a little handy, the Bendigo Theatre Company, also known as BTC, they're looking for some volunteers. BTC, they're a small group of retired people. They meet each Wednesday morning between 9 and noon in Allingham Street, Golden Square. They also meet some Saturdays as well. They're looking for some handy people who can build sets, create scenery, make props, and just general facility maintenance. Come on down to BTC for some creativity, coffee, and a chat. Gold Central Victoria. 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
2: We've all heard of support animals that help you through day-to-day life. Well, a Canadian psychology professor has her own unusual therapy animal, an emotional support chicken to assist her with daily life. The professor said, "I feel she's so smart. When I was sad, she just lay there looking at me. Why are you crying?" she said. In fairness, I don't think the chicken was actually saying, "Why are you crying?" It was saying, "Quack, quack, quack, quack, quack, quack." Because the other good news is that if things don't work out, you can always eat it.
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3: Hi, I'm Phoebe Humphrey. Anthony Albanese says today is a historic day between Australia and Vanuatu. The two nations have inked a landmark strategic agreement after months of negotiations. The Prime Minister says it is a historic step forward.
4: This agreement advances a consensus that security is a shared responsibility and encapsulates Vanuatu's sovereign decision not to permit its territory to be used for any foreign military base.
3: The Nationals leader admits the opposition has some work to do after today's news poll showed its primary support had crashed to a record low of just 17%, while Labor leads One Nation 33% to 29%. Matt Canavan telling Seven it's time to draw on his past career as a jackaroo.
5: And the first thing you've got to do is get the herd moving, and the herd is moving. It's just not going through the right gate for us at the moment. I get that. Yes. We've got a bit of work to do there.
3: Petrol prices are now cheaper than what they were at the start of the war in the Middle East. However, that'll change by Wednesday when the fuel excise discount is reduced. The national average this morning is $1.62 per litre for unleaded. Federal police have charged an airline employee for allegedly smuggling over a kilo of heroin into Melbourne. The 26-year-old Thai woman was working on board an international flight which landed at Melbourne Airport last Thursday when her bags were screened. And a skydiving plane crash in France has killed all 11 people on board. Authorities say the aircraft went down near the town of Tomblaine, killing the pilot along with instructors and students. In sport, Laurie Daly says he'll be looking to silence the haters in next week's Origin decider. The New South Wales coach has swung the axe for Game 3, making seven changes, including dropping Brian To'o. Daly says he's determined to secure the Shield.
6: If anyone thinks I'm not going to be as prepared as I've ever been, they'll be shocked.
3: And to AFL, Hawthorn is sweating on the fitness of Nick Watson for this Saturday's clash against Melbourne, despite being cleared of a hamstring strain. That's the latest news and sport.
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7: Rain and showers expected across central Victoria this afternoon. Bendigo, Maryborough and Castlemaine tops of 13. Ballarat are top of 12. We've got some overnight lows of 8. Rain tomorrow as well, easing in Maryborough and Ballarat. Bendigo and Maryborough 14. Castlemaine and Ballarat 13. And don't miss a single Gold Central Victoria moment. 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

0: 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I've got Crowded House full at your feet. 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
6: 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Uni students could pocket $3 billion over the coming decade under a push to change HECS indexation. The opposition's slide in the polls continues, its primary vote falling to a record low 17%. Europe continues to swelter, temperatures in Germany hitting 42 degrees, and petrol prices fall to their lowest level since the Middle East conflict began. Get your news when you want it. 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

0: 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It's your Feel Good Workdays with Chris. Let's get one last request in for Roxanne. I've got REM, Losing My Religion. It's on the way before your 2 o'clock news.
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2: Did you know that breaking wind could protect against Alzheimer's disease? 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But recently, scientists have discovered that we're producing bottom burps a lot more often than previously thought. Previous research pinpointed an average of 14 toots a day. Some let Fluffy off the chain up to 59 times. I just hope the research is all legit. I'd hate to smell a rat.
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the request hour for Nito to fit today on Gold Central Victoria. Your 2 o'clock news coming up in a couple of minutes, which means no one-hit wonders here. It's two ups at two time, a double dose of Chisel and Barnsley coming up.

0: Choir Girl in the mix and Lay Down Your Guns as well. Coming up in a couple of minutes as we kickstart your Two Ups at Two here on Gold.
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11: Hi, I'm Phoebe Humphrey. The federal government is seeking to strengthen the under-16 social media ban today. More than 5 million accounts have been deactivated since the ban came into effect last December, but PM Anthony Albanese says there are still far too many kids online.
12: We'll introduce legislation this afternoon that goes further to ensure social media companies are doing everything within their power to stop children under 16 being on their platforms. We're doubling the fines.
11: A Liberal frontbencher admits the party needs a rebrand off the back of the latest polling. The latest news poll shows support for the opposition has fallen to 17%, with Angus Taylor's approval ratings falling to the lowest level seen since he took over the leadership. Shadow frontbencher Melissa McIntosh telling Sky a shake-up is needed.
13: Some people think that we're stuck in the past and our policies need to resonate with the Australia of today and the future. So I think it'd be a really good time for us to revisit our values, what we stand for and the way we project ourselves to Australians.
11: Coles and Woolies have been named the worst major supermarkets to deal with, according to suppliers. The report found Aldi was the most respectful and fairest, followed by the operators of IGA. And Australia's property market continues to lose momentum, with weekend auction clearance rates in Melbourne and Sydney dropping to their lowest levels since the pandemic. The totality figures show Brisbane is struggling the most. However, Adelaide has bucked the trend, recording its best figures in 5 weeks. In sport, Queensland coach Billy Slater has backed Pat Carrigan to be fit for next week's State of Origin showdown, despite not having played a game in over a month. Slater says he has every confidence he'll be right.
14: Anyone that's been involved with him knows what sort of professional he is, and he'll be right to play.
11: And Adelaide's Chelsea Randall has announced her retirement from AFLW due to issues with concussion. The 35-year-old former Crows skipper is a 3-time premiership player and a 5-time All-Australian. That's the latest news and sport.
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0: Rain and showers expected across Central Victoria this afternoon. Bendigo, Maryborough and Castlemaine tops of 13. Ballarat a top of 12. We've got some overnight lows of 8. Rain tomorrow as well, easing in Maryborough and Ballarat. Bendigo and Maryborough 14. Castlemaine and Ballarat 13. And don't miss a single Gold Central Victoria moment. 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
0: Now, I know you're probably wondering who won Gold Central Victoria's 10K cash track. I've been waiting weeks to find out. I've been listening to your songs. Well, all your questions will be answered after 4 o'clock this afternoon with Shane. He's covering for Jonesy and Amanda, and he will announce the winner of $10,000 in Gold Central Victoria's 10K cash track. So make sure you're listening to Gold. It is 2 Upset 2 time here at Gold Central Victoria. A double dose of Huey Lewis and the news coming up next, but let's kick it off with

0: With you, there's a double dose of Huey Lewis in the news as we continue your two ups at two on gold.
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0: 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Gold Central Victoria, we are your leaders in local. We are your leaders in two ups at two. A double dose of Joe Cocker coming up next.
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0: Yes, Devil Inside and Stay Young. 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And your feel-good vibes continue after your latest news, sport and weather. A little bit of Steve Winwood coming up. 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
8: Hi, I'm Phoebe Humphrey. Legislation is being introduced to Parliament this afternoon to bolster Australia's under-16 social media ban. It includes increasing fines for social media companies to $99 million and giving the eSafety Commissioner more powers. Communications Minister Annika Wells says social media companies want the laws to fail.
9: It is big tech using classic big tech tactics, doing the bare minimum and thinking that they are above domestic law. My message to big tech is this. Every effort you make to frustrate these laws will be met with our efforts to make these laws work.
8: Australia and Vanuatu have signed an agreement to strengthen strategic and security ties. The Nakamal Agreement ensures Vanuatu cannot be used for any foreign military base or infrastructure. Vanuatu's Prime Minister Jotham Napat says this is a relationship built on trust and respect.
10: Australia and Vanuatu are close neighbours, trusted partners, and enduring friends. Today's meeting reaffirms our shared commitment.
8: A regional airport in New South Wales has reopened after an alleged bomb threat. The Dubbo airport was evacuated earlier this morning with all flights halted for several hours after a threatening call. An investigation is underway. And Telstra is planning to phase out a key communication lifeline for remote Aussies. The decades-old CAN radio network will be replaced with a satellite system by November next year, with the telco claiming it's become too outdated to maintain. In sport, the Sydney Swans have confirmed Joel Armitage will be out for the rest of the AFL home and away season. Scans have confirmed he suffered a partial tear of his Achilles tendon, which will keep him sidelined for 10 weeks. Switching codes, the Blues have made five changes as they prepare to face the Maroons at Suncorp Stadium in the Origin decider next week. Brian To'o and Katoni Staggs among those dropped. And the Socceroos are in Oakland as preparations continue for their World Cup round of 32 match against Egypt on Saturday. That's the latest news and sport.
1: Gold Central Victoria weather for Five Flags Hotel Castlemaine.
0: Rain and showers expected across Central Victoria this afternoon. Bendigo, Maryborough and Castlemaine tops of 13. Ballarat a top of 12. We've got some overnight lows of 8. Rain tomorrow as well, easing in Maryborough and Ballarat. Bendigo and Maryborough 14. Castlemaine and Ballarat 13. And don't miss a single Gold Central Victoria moment. 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

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It's your Feel Good Workdays with Chris. 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If you would like to be that person, call me right now on 5444 1071. Here's the Jacksons. Can you feel it? What a feel-good track for your Monday afternoon. Call me now.

0: Good old Farnsie, Reasons on Gold Central Victoria, FM 98.3, AM 1071. Let's get some people onto the Metre Friday shortlist. I've got Andrew on 5444 1071. How's your Monday going, mate?
1: Yeah, pretty cruisy so far.
0: That's not too bad of a Monday, is it? How's the plans for the weekend? Anything, you know, I know it's only Monday. Anything happening?
1: I think I might be taking the kids to that ice skating rink that they're setting up at the Zone.
0: Oh, nice. Why not? Well, hopefully you can crack out the barbecue as well and put some sausages on because you're on the Meat Tray Friday shortlist.
1: Beautiful. Thank you very much.
0: I've got Darren, and guess what, my friend? You're on the Meat Tray Friday shortlist.
2: Outstanding. Thank you.
0: Brian, Chris and Sandra, all three of you have also made it onto the Meat Tray Friday shortlist. I'll be calling the winner this Friday. Meat Tray Friday, all thanks to Central Vic Meats, the best quality meats at the very best prices. A smash hit from our very own Kylie is coming up next on Gold.
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2: The studies show that people who are tall report higher confidence and self-esteem. 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I knew a bloke, and this is absolutely true, didn't know his name for 2 years. All I knew was that he was called Chordas. Excuse the French. People with smaller stature may enjoy surprising health benefits. Every 10 centimetres of height raised the risk of cancer by 18% in women and 11% in men. On average, shorter people live 2 to 5 years longer.
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4: Hi, it's June 29, the day in 1952 when the first Miss Universe pageant was held.
5: And here she is, Miss Universe, 18 years old, Army class sailor of Finland. She poses with the other finalists, Miss Hong Kong, Miss Hawaii, Miss Germany and Miss Greece.
4: The Jimi Hendrix Experience played their last show in 1969. Jimi Hendrix died just a year later at the age of 27. Mikhail Baryshnikov defected from the Soviet Union to Canada while on tour on this day in 1974.
6: Difficult and wonderful things. I didn't regret one second.
4: To the final of the 1986 FIFA World Cup in Mexico City, saw Argentina defeat West Germany 3-2 in front of nearly 115,000 fans. A big day for Apple. Steve Wozniak tested his prototype for the Apple One on this day in 1975, and a big leap forward to the release of the first iPhone in 2007.
7: We're going to reinvent the phone. 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
8: It's the drive to continue to make better paintings. 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
4: Actor Gary Busey is 82.
9: This is the captain's birthday. I do not want him ruining it.
4: Then a work lead singer, Colin Hay, turns 73 today. Former Wallaby forward, now writer and commentator, and former chair of the Australian Republican Movement, Peter Fitzsimons, is 65.
10: The Prime Minister asks the Parliament of the People for a two-thirds majority.
4: Australian racing driver James Courtney turns 46.
11: James Courtney, a man who has won championships around the world.
4: Aussie actor Christopher Egan's 42, got his start on Home and Away.
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4: Finally, it was on this day in 2003 that we lost one of the greats of cinema. Katharine Hepburn died at the age of 96.
15: 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Now with you, I've grown up. I think I do know when to.
4: Remembering Katharine Hepburn on June 29.
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0: 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Jonesy and Amanda, they're off on a bit of a couple of week break, but Shane, he is taking charge next, and guess what? 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
6: Hello, I'm Monique Crichton. There are still too many kids on social media. That's according to the federal government, which is set to double the fines for tech companies who are not doing enough to comply with Australia's under-16 social media ban. Prime Minister Anthony Albanese introducing legislation to give the eSafety Commissioner more powers as well.
7: The reason why we want this legislation carried as soon as possible is so that we can take further action as soon as possible and we won't blink. On this, we have shown that we are determined.
6: Support for One Nation has slipped, according to a survey conducted for The Australian. Its primary vote is down 2 points to 29%, while Labor's recovered 3 points to sit on 33%. The coalition has now fallen to an historic low of 17%. Time's running out to fill up the tank before the fuel excise discount is reduced. The current 32 cent a litre saving will be halved from Wednesday. But Peter Currie from the NRMA says not all servos will pass that on overnight.
8: You know, you may not notice it immediately and it may not be in full, but expect prices to start to go up later this week.
6: And Robbie Williams might be coming down under later this year, but there's another big gig on the horizon. He's joined Madonna on the list of performers for the FIFA World Cup halftime show on July 19 in New Jersey, no doubt hoping England will be in the decider.
9: It's
6: In sport, while the Socceroos are focused on the World Cup, they've announced a couple of big games in Queensland later this year. The Aussies will play Brazil in Townsville on September 25, ahead of a match in Brisbane 4 days later. For now, they've got Egypt looming in Dallas on Saturday morning our time. And Wimbledon kicks off tonight with three Aussies in opening round action. Alexander Vukic is the first cab off the rank, followed by Adam Walton and Daria Katsikina. That's the latest in news and sport.
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4: More rain expected this evening and tonight across Central Victoria. We've got some overnight lows of 8, rain tomorrow as well. Bendigo and Maryborough tops of 14 tomorrow, Castlemaine and Ballarat 13.
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0: Good afternoon. Shane Bryan with you. Filling in for Jonesy and Amanda. They are going to be back on the 13th of July having a nice little well-deserved break. That was Graham Burnett's Warm Ride, a song that was actually written by the Bee Gees for their Saturday Night Fever sessions in 1977. And pretty lucky that Graham Burnett released it in 1978. They didn't until 2007. Could have been a very different story for him. Fortunately, it managed to get to number two on the Aussie charts. And if his name seems familiar, it's because he was once a member of the Party Boys, took over from Swanee. And of course, it was a bit of a revolving door for the Party Boys. Everybody who was everyone was actually in that band. I guess that's why it was a party band, right? Now, coming up in about 15 minutes' time, if you have entered the 10K Cash Tracks over the last month, and we've gone through a lot of songs over this last month, well, it could be you that I give the good news to. I'm going to be giving someone a call in 15 minutes' time. So keep your ear glued to the telephone just in case it is you. That's in the next 15, as well as better music. More of it for the drive home.
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2: Well, step aside, babe. There's a new pig in town. This is Merlin the Pig. He's earned a Guinness Book of World Records for his social media stardom. His real claim to fame is starring videos where he presses buttons that play voice recordings to express his feelings and desires. He has over 30 buttons in the house that he uses regularly. Pigs are really, really smart. They taste pretty good too, just quietly.
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0: Good afternoon, Shane Bryan with you, filling in for Jonesy and Amanda this week. For the last month, we have been playing the 10K cash tracks. Heaps of entrants, all vying for $10,000 in cash, but there can only be one winner. Let's give him a call now. We'll deliver the good news to Nathan.
1: Hello?
0: G'day, Nathan.
1: Speaking.
0: Nathan, this is Shane Bryan filling in for Jonesy and Amanda. They're away this week. So I thought I'd give you a...

0: You managed to get an entry in to the 10K cash tracks.
1: Yeah.
0: Yeah. How good would $10,000 be for you right now?
1: Oh, it'd be great.
0: Well, guess what? You have won $10,000. How good is that?
1: Are you serious?
0: I am serious, 100% serious.
1: Thank you so much. Oh, that'll help out heaps.
0: You're speechless. What are you going to do with $10,000?
1: We're about to do a Cape trip tomorrow, so you can help pay for that.
0: Trip up to the Cape. That's a bit of spending money for you.
1: Oh, yeah. Give the wife a bit of relief anyway.
0: I bet it would. How much did the trip cost all up?
1: Oh, about that.
0: About that. There you go.
1: And we haven't left yet?
0: No. Well, you have just picked up $10,000 just for listening in and calling when the right song came on. How good is that?
1: Thanks so much.
0: Of course, we're going to get in contact with you, give you all the details of how you can get it, and of course, hopefully it'll get there before your Cape trip happens.
1: Awesome. Thank you. Thanks again.
0: Plenty of entries in, but there can only be one winner.
1: Yeah, I've tried a couple of times. I only got one entry in, so...
0: That's all it takes.
1: That's it.
0: That is it. Well, congratulations once again, Nathan. And look, thank you very much for entering the $10,000 cash tracks.
1: No, thanks again. Thanks.
0: And there he goes, a very, very happy fellow, Nathan. And thank you to everyone who entered the $10,000 cash tracks. Of course, there can only be one winner. It looks like he's going to be using that for a really good cause as well, heading to the Cape. Coming up, better music, more of it for the drive home. Stick around.
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0: Shane Bryan with you. Coming up next hour, the World Cup final concert has been announced. There's some big names in there, but one person is not happy. Noel Gallagher from Oasis. Any surprises there? He's never happy. We'll find out why. And a classic icon from the Beatles days gets an upgrade, a long overdue one. We'll find out more about that very shortly. Right now, though, time for news.
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2: 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There's a new pig in town. This is Merlin the Pig. He's earned a Guinness Book of World Records for his social media stardom. His real claim to fame is starring videos where he presses buttons that play voice recordings to express his feelings and desires. He has over 30 buttons in the house that he uses regularly. Pigs are really, really smart. They taste pretty good too, just quietly.
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2: Hello, I'm Monique Crichton. The federal government has signed a landmark agreement with Vanuatu. Prime Minister Anthony Albanese revealing both countries have agreed to protect collective and individual sovereignty, which includes Vanuatu not being used as any foreign military base.
3: Our agreement reflects and confirms Australia's role as Vanuatu's largest and most comprehensive economic, security and development partner, a responsibility that we take seriously.
2: The cost is being kept under wraps until the mid-year budget review. The Liberal Party is failing to get much traction under new leader Angus Taylor, the party's primary vote slumping to an historic low of 17%, Labor's support rising to 33%, now back above One Nation on 29%. Small business groups are stepping up their fight against proposed tax changes. They warn up to 400,000 owners and operators could be hit by planned reforms to trust distribution. Industry leaders say it would drive up costs and hurt livelihoods, while also adding pressure during the cost of living crunch. Grocery suppliers have named and shamed Coles and Woolies as the worst major supermarket chains to deal with. Aldi came out on top, with suppliers calling them fair and respectful, with IGA operator Metcash coming in second. And there's talk Stevie Nicks could perform at a big celebrity wedding, while another name linked to the Travis Kelce Taylor Swift nuptials is Ed Sheeran. In sport, a hit for the high-flying Swans, with Joel Amati ruled out for the rest of the home and away season due to a partially torn Achilles. Blues coach Laurie Daly says he'll be looking to silence the haters in next week's NRL State of Origin decider. He's made seven changes for the Brisbane game, determined to secure the Shield.
4: If anyone thinks I'm not going to be as prepared as I've ever been to coach a footy side in this game, they'll be shocked or shouldn't be surprised.
2: That's the latest in news and sport.
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5: More rain expected this evening and tonight across Central Victoria. We've got some overnight lows of 8, rain tomorrow as well. Bendigo and Maryborough tops of 14 tomorrow, Castlemaine and Ballarat 13.
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0: Good afternoon. Shane Bryan with you, filling in for Jones and Amanda. They'll be back on July 13. Now, Robbie Williams is heading to one of the biggest stages in sport. He's performing at the World Cup final in New Jersey, July 19, teaming up with Italian star Laura Pausini for the official anthem. It's called Desire, but that's just part of the massive new addition, because for the first time ever, the World Cup final is getting a full halftime show, and it's a big one. Coldplay's Chris Martin has pulled together a global lineup, BTS, Madonna, Shakira, all set to perform during the break in play. So you've got, you know, a bit of pop, a bit of rock, a bit of K-pop as well, all colliding on football's biggest night. But not everyone is buying into it. Oasis rocker Noel Gallagher has taken aim at the whole idea, saying football has been functioning perfectly for hundreds of years and doesn't need the extra showbiz. He's also questioned the lineup himself, saying they're not really football people, and even joked he'd rather be doing a halftime raffle for a leg of lamb. Of course he would. While the World Cup is not going to be a full Super Bowl with star power and spectacle, the purists clearly aren't convinced. Coming up shortly, better music, more of it for the drive home.
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2: A discovered trove of 100-year-old sketches could hold clues that Donald Trump and his youngest son, Barron, could be hopping through the decades. 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And there was a book that came out in the 1890s that tells the tale of a boy named Barron Trump who lived in a lavish castle Trump and guided by a wise mentor, Don Ball.
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0: afternoon, Shane Bryan with you, filling in for Jonesy and Amanda. They'll be back on the 13th of July. Now, the legacy of the Beatles' legendary producer, Sir George Martin, is being honoured in a very special way in Liverpool. Strawberry Field, yes, it is a real place, and the Salvation Army has actually opened up a brand new rose garden dedicated to Sir George and his wife, Lady Judy Martin, who are longtime supporters of the charity. Right in the centre of the space is a curved brick wall recognising Martin's incredible career, alongside 30 metallic discs marking the UK number one hits he produced, not just for the Beatles, by the way, also for Cilla Black, Jerry and the Pacemakers, and even Elton John. And the garden itself has been designed to be a place where you can sit and reflect, overlooking the famous Strawberry Field gates. And the roses have been specially chosen for their very strong fragrance and vibrant colour, so even the visitors with limited sight can fully experience it. Now, it was officially opened by George and Judy Martin's children, John Lennon's sister, Julia Baird. Mike McCartney was also there for the ceremony as well. And beyond being a tribute, it also supports a great cause, donations helping young people into employment through the Steps to Work program. What a great feat that is. And fantastic to honour such an incredible producer as Sir George Martin. Now, up next, speaking of the Beatles, John Lennon, Stand By Me. That's coming up shortly. Right, better music, more of it for your drive home.
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10: Hi, I'm Hannah Davies. Australia has made it 5 in a row at the T20 Women's World Cup, downing India by 6 wickets at Lord's. Elise Perry and Ash Gardner coming together to power the Aussies home, pulling off a record chase. Australia faced the West Indies in the first semi-final. Kelsey Randall has announced her retirement from AFLW. The former Crows skipper has played 80 games since her debut in 2017, but issues relating to concussion has triggered the decision to quit. And Dutch swimmer Maurits Steenbergen has broken a 9-year-old 100-metre freestyle record in Italy.
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0: Once again, congratulations to Nathan for picking up the 10K cash tracks. Thanks for keeping me company. I'll catch you later.
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2: 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There's a new pig in town. This is Merlin the Pig. He's earned a Guinness Book of World Records for his social media stardom. His real claim to fame is starring videos where he presses buttons that play voice recordings to express his feelings and desires. He has over 30 buttons in the house that he uses regularly. Pigs are really, really smart. They taste pretty good too, just quietly.
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4: Hello, I'm Monique Crichton. Tech giants could soon be forced to provide documents showing they're doing all they can to enforce Australia's social media ban for under 16s, as well as doubling the potential fines. Communications Minister Annika Wells says new legislation will help to bolster the eSafety Commissioner's case in court.
5: The eSafety Commissioner asks these tech companies to provide information on a monthly basis. Being able to compel documents means she can require, like with the police investigation, maybe minutes, email, evidence between third-party providers.
4: The Liberal Party is failing to get much traction under new leader Angus Taylor. The party's primary vote slumping to an historic low of 17%. Labor's support rising to 33%, now back above One Nation on 29. The Bureau's warning of an active week on the weather front. Forecaster Dean Naramore says much of the country's southeast will cop heavy rain and storms.
6: 10 to 30 millimetres for much of Victoria, southern South Australia.

0: Tasmania, pretty much all of inland New South Wales, and even into southwest Queensland.
1: The death toll from twin quakes in Venezuela has topped 1,450, while at least 3,000 people have been injured. Europe continues to swelter, with Germany in the grip of extreme heat, the World Health Organization linking at least 1,300 excess deaths to high temperatures over the past week or so. And Britney Spears often makes headlines, but now it's her sons, Sean Preston and Jaden James, walking the runway at Paris Fashion Week. In sport, Queensland coach Billy Slater's backed Pat Carrigan to be fit for next week's NRL State of Origin showdown. The Broncos star has been recalled for the decider despite not having played a game in over a month following ankle surgery.
2: Anyone that's been involved with him knows what sort of professional he is, and yeah, we're right to play.
1: Queensland's booked in a couple of dates with the Socceroos after their World Cup tournament is well and truly over. Townsville and Brisbane hosting matches between Australia and Brazil in late September. That's the latest in news and sport.
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5: More rain expected this evening and tonight across central Victoria. We've got some overnight lows of 8, rain tomorrow as well. Bendigo and Maryborough tops of 14 tomorrow, Castlemaine and Ballarat 13.
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1: Hello, I'm Monique Crichton. Tech giants could soon be forced to provide documents showing they're doing all they can to enforce Australia's social media ban for under 16s, as well as doubling the potential fines. Communications Minister Annika Wells says new legislation will help to bolster the eSafety Commissioner's case in court.
2: The eSafety Commissioner asks these tech companies to provide information on a monthly basis. Being able to compel documents means she can require, like with the police investigation, maybe minutes, email, evidence between third-party providers.
1: The Liberal Party is failing to get much traction under new leader Angus Taylor. The party's primary vote slumping to an historic low of 17%. Labor's support rising to 33%, now back above One Nation on 29. The Bureau's warning of an active week on the weather front. Forecaster Dean Naramore says much of the country's southeast will cop heavy rain and storms.
3: 10 to 30 millimetres for much of Victoria, southern South Australia, Tasmania, pretty much all of inland New South Wales, and even into southwest Queensland.
1: The death toll from twin quakes in Venezuela has topped 1,450, while at least 3,000 people have been injured. Europe continues to swelter, with Germany in the grip of extreme heat, the World Health Organization linking at least 1,300 excess deaths to high temperatures over the past week or so. And Britney Spears often makes headlines, but now it's her sons, Sean Preston and Jaden James, walking the runway at Paris Fashion Week. In sport, Queensland coach Billy Slater's backed Pat Carrigan to be fit for next week's NRL State of Origin showdown. The Broncos star has been recalled for the decider despite not having played a game in over a month following ankle surgery.
4: Anyone that's been involved with him knows what sort of professional he is, and he'll be right to play.
1: Queensland's booked in a couple of dates with the Socceroos after their World Cup tournament is well and truly over. Townsville and Brisbane hosting matches between Australia and Brazil in late September. That's the latest in news and sport.
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12: More rain expected this evening and tonight across Central Victoria. We've got some overnight

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1: For the Courthouse Hotel, Pall Mall, Bendigo.
2: More rain expected this evening and tonight across Central Victoria. We've got some overnight lows of 8, rain tomorrow as well. Bendigo and Maryborough, tops of 14 tomorrow. Castlemaine and Ballarat, 13.
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1: Good evening. Welcome to the show. Shane Bryan with you. Coming up this hour, we are going to take a look at a classic album that turned 40 this weekend, Wham! Baby, I'm yours. It was an incredible album with some big hits. Their final album, Music from the Edge of Heaven. Also, we're going to take a look at an Aussie icon, Colin Hay from Men at Work. In fact, let's kick the show off with Down Under. This is Men at Work. You're on the 80s at 8.

cheers to those moments in music you just have to crank up. Better music and more of it.

0: this was on your telly. 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
1: Cold Central Victoria.

You're on the 80s stage. Shane Bryan with you. That was Chicago there. Hard to Say I'm Sorry. The incredible voice, of course, of Pete Cetera. And it actually marked a bit of a comeback for the band. The first number one in the US in years. And it stayed at the top for 2 weeks. Written by Peter Cetera and producer David Foster, it actually signaled their shift into that more polished 80s power ballad sound. Less horns, more synth, and it definitely worked. Now, from one 80s reinvention story to one of Australia's biggest voices finding his solo stride, Jimmy Barnes' Ride the Night Away, released in 1986 as the third single from The Working Class Man. It was co-written by Steve Van Zandt from Bruce Springsteen's E Street Band. Only peaked at number 39 here in Australia, but it became part of that run of songs that really helped cement Barnsey as a solo force after Cold Chisel. This is Barnsey, Ride the Night Away. You're on the 80s today.

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1: Good morning, Vietnam!
0: 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G.

0: You're on the 80s at 8. Shane Bryan with you. That was Billy Ocean. Get out of my dreams. Get into my car from 1988. It's time to take a look at an absolute icon in Australian music, Colin Hay from Men at Work.
1: They didn't just make hits, they defined a decade. If you had them on your mixtape or blasted them in the car, this one's for you. It's our 80s Artist Spotlight.
0: So tonight's 80s icon was born on this day. He's one of the most distinctive voices to come out of Australia, and he's returning here for a tour with Australian Crawl. Of course, I'm talking about Colin Hay from Men at Work. Now, we heard Down Under at the start of the hour, and if you grew up anywhere in the 80s, you know the voice. That slightly nasal, unmistakable delivery that made songs like Down Under and Who Can It Be Now instantly recognisable within the first few seconds. Now, Men at Work exploded globally in the early 80s. Their debut album, Business As Usual, didn't just succeed here in Australia. It went to number one in the US, and it stayed there for weeks, powered by those two massive singles. They became one of the first Australian bands to properly crack the American market in a very big way, at a time when it wasn't easy. And Down Under in particular became more than just a hit.

Down Under became the unofficial national anthem of Australia. Flutes, Vegemite sandwiches, somehow it all made sense and the rest of the world absolutely loved it. But Colin Hay was the anchor. As the frontman, songwriter and the voice of the band, he actually gave Men at Work that quirky, slightly offbeat personality that sets them apart from the synth-heavy acts at the time. And after the band split, he actually didn't fade away. He built a very solid solo career, even found a whole new audience a little bit later on through TV shows like Arrested Development and Scrubs.

0: 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Colin Hay, tonight's 80s icon. 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

0: You're on the 80s at 8, Shane Bryan with you and ABC Poison Arrow from 1982. Now it's time to go back to 1986.
1: Mullets were flying, synths were soaring, and 1986 gave us the soundtrack to a generation. And 40 years later, it still sounds just as big. Time to go back to 86.
0: And back to 1986 tonight, and one of the biggest pop acts on the planet calling it quits at their absolute peak, Wham. And this week marks 40 years since the release of Music from the Edge of Heaven. Now, it was effectively the final studio album from George Michael and Andrew Ridgeley, dropped just one day before their farewell concert at Wembley Stadium in front of 72,000 fans. Now, depending on where you were in the world, you might remember the final as their goodbye, but in places like the US, this was the album that actually captured the last chapter. And it wasn't just a greatest hits package. It featured a whole bunch of new material from the final run, including The Edge of Heaven, Battle Station's Different Corner, but it also included a whole bunch of songs that we knew and loved by Wham over the years, like I'm Your Man.

There's even a live recording from their historic 1985 China tour. Remember, Wham were the first Western pop act to actually perform there. So culturally, they were breaking ground as much as they were topping the charts. By this stage, they had racked up massive global hits. Wake Me Up Before You Go-Go, Freedom, Everything She Wants, and Last Christmas.

0: It was everything that they were going to walk away from, and that's what makes this moment so fascinating. It wasn't burnout or fallout. It was perfectly timed exit. So 40 years on, Music from the Edge of Heaven really isn't just an album. It's the sound of one of the biggest 80s acts taking their final bow and setting up one of the greatest solo careers that followed. You're on the 80s at 8.
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2: Now a resurfaced recording of the final concert of Elvis Presley has sparked time travel theories. Nearly 50 years after Presley's final performance, attention's turned to a woman who appears to be holding a small handheld device that some believe resembles a modern smartphone, roughly 30 years before the very first iPhone was released. Skeptics say an autograph book, early tape recorder, or even a whiskey flask. Some, of course, claim Presley's death was fate to place him in a witness protection due to alleged threats from mafia. I heard one that he was running a service station in Tasmania a while back as well.
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0: And that wraps up the 80s at 8 for tonight. Tomorrow night, we go back to 1980, the last week in June for Chart Tuesday. Remember this song? I remember the game as well. I spent a lot of money, got in a lot of trouble playing that game. Was that the number one song in Australia, or was it The Vapors? We'll take a look at the Aussie charts, the UK charts, and the US charts. We'll find out who was also touring in 1980 as we go back and turn the time back to June 1980 for Chart Tuesday. And that's the 80s at 8 for tonight. Thanks for keeping me company. See you tomorrow night.
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12: More rain expected this evening and tonight across Central Victoria. We've got some overnight lows of 8, rain tomorrow as well. Bendigo and Maryborough tops of 14 tomorrow, Castlemaine and Ballarat 13.
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1: We've all heard of support animals that help you through day-to-day life. 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When I was sad, she just lay there looking at me. Why are you crying?" she said. In fairness, I don't think the chicken was actually saying, "Why are you crying?" It was saying, because the other good news is that if things don't work out, you can always eat it.
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4: More rain expected this evening and tonight across Central Victoria. We've got some overnight lows of 8, rain tomorrow as well. Bendigo and Maryborough tops of 14 tomorrow, Castlemaine and Ballarat 13.
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0: you have a birthday, anniversary, or just a special date? 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
1: More rain expected this evening and tonight across central Victoria. We've got some overnight lows of 8, rain tomorrow as well. Bendigo and Maryborough, tops of 14 tomorrow, Castlemaine and Ballarat 13.
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1: Well, step aside, babe. 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This is Merlin the Pig. He's earned a Guinness Book of World Records for his social media stardom. His real claim to fame is starring videos where he presses buttons that play voice recordings to express his feelings and desires. He has over 30 buttons in the house that he uses regularly. 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
1: Did you know that breaking wind could protect against Alzheimer's disease? 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But recently, scientists have discovered that we're producing bottom burps a lot more often than previously thought. Previous research pinpointed an average of 14 toots a day. Some let Fluffy off the chain up to 59 times. I just hope the research is all legit. I'd hate to smell a rat.
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0: Gold Central Victoria weather for Five Flags Hotel Castlemaine.
8: Getting as low as 8 degrees this morning across Central Victoria. Rain today. It'll start to ease in Maryborough and Ballarat. Bendigo and Maryborough tops of 14. Castlemaine and Ballarat looking for a top of 13 today.
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1: A study showed that people who are tall report higher confidence and self-esteem. It's the shorties, they get stirred up a little bit more about being small. I knew a bloke, and this is absolutely true, didn't know his name for 2 years. All I knew was that he was called Shortass. Excuse the French. People with smaller stature may enjoy surprising health benefits. Every 10 centimetres of height raised the risk of cancer by 18% in women and 11% in men. On average, shorter people live 2 to 5 years longer.
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7: Cold Central Victoria weather, thanks to Prestige Jayco Bendigo.
8: Getting as low as 8 degrees this morning across Central Victoria. Rain today, it'll start to ease in Maryborough and Ballarat. Bendigo and Maryborough tops of 14. Castlemaine and Ballarat looking for a top of 13 today.
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1: Getting as low as 8 degrees this morning across central Victoria. Rain today. It'll start to ease in Maryborough and Ballarat. Bendigo and Maryborough tops of 14. Castlemaine and Ballarat looking for a top of 13 today.
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2: Getting as low as 8 degrees this morning across central Victoria. Rain today. It'll start to ease in Maryborough and Ballarat. Bendigo and Maryborough tops of 14. Castlemaine and Ballarat looking for a top of 13 today.
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1: 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Claire Hobson's beloved dog, Patch, died recently. She's a makeup artist, and she decided to honour her pooch in an unusual way by mixing his ashes into eyeliner ink and wearing the mixture as semi-permanent eyeliner.
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1: A discovered trove of 100-year-old sketches could hold clues that Donald Trump and his youngest son, Barron, could be hopping through the decades. Conspiracy buffs are zooming in on the word Trump scrawled across some of the drawings. And there was a book that came out in the 1890s that tells the tale of a boy named Barron Trump, who lived in a lavish castle Trump and guided by a wise mentor, Don Ball.
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5: Getting as low as 8 degrees this morning across central Victoria. Rain today. It'll start to ease in Maryborough and Ballarat. Bendigo and Maryborough tops of 14. Castlemaine and Ballarat looking for a top of 13 today.
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2: Rain easing today, Bendigo 14, Maryborough 15, Castlemaine and Ballarat 14. Tomorrow, rain increasing in Maryborough, Castlemaine and Ballarat. Bendigo 15, Maryborough and Castlemaine 14, Ballarat 13.
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2: Tuesday, the 30th of June 2026. Last day of the financial year, last day of June as well. Morning, Robbo here this morning. Geez, didn't it chuck it down in a lot of areas overnight? More on that coming up for you. Right now, though, it's time to check horoscopes. And we'll have a look how Scorpio's day is shaping up. Well, today, it has depth. You're thinking about the big questions, things that go beyond the surface of everyday life. Now, this kind of reflection is healthy, but don't let it pull you into darkness. Stay grounded. You may feel a strong pull towards something private today. Maybe you want to work alone or spend some time without the noise of others around you. Honour that need. Alone time helps you to recharge. It is the Wake Up Call. 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

0: on the Wake Up Call, the Paper Round.
1: In the Bendigo Advertiser, as many as 80 jobs at Bendigo Bank could be lost as the business undergoes an outsourcing transition, as it's called. According to a union rep, they reckon workers in the business and agribusiness, financial crime risk and customer enablement teams could be impacted as part of Bendigo Bank's operational improvements, quote unquote. Bendigo Bank confirms the restructure would affect those departments in the coming months. A highly visible police presence and increased safety precautions from community members has helped reduce crime in Greater Bendigo, according to the region's top cop. Recent data shows that crime decreased by nearly 9% in Greater Bendigo. However, crime is still higher compared to 2022-23 levels in the region. The data also showed that the demographic with the highest number of alleged offenders in 2026 is aged 45 or above. And Bendigo boxer Stephen Shanks overcame a brutal few hours before his fight, dropping weight to win another title belt. He defeated David Dargan for the GLLBI Super Middleweight title in Newcastle, winning a points decision after four two-minute rounds to continue his strong run of form. In the Herald Sun, Liberal MP Moira Deeming has accused the party of pack bullying aimed at making her life a living hell and turned on her leader. She also claimed her colleague Matthew Guy had a deranged hatred of her. Ms. Deeming's lawyers, in a statement released yesterday, said she'd only gone to the police regarding Mr. Guy following unsuccessful attempts to resolve the incident confidentially and through the Liberal Party's internal process. I saw the footage for the first time last night on TV. It shows Mr. Guy leaning across the table and placing his hand gently on her back as they engaged in conversation, while Ms. Deeming has claimed he put her in a violent headlock. Well, you have a look at the footage. I'll let you decide whether you reckon that's a headlock or not. And Melbourne Footy Club's reached a financial settlement with a partner of former defender Stephen May and apologised for a serious invasion of her privacy. And this was Sashi Dade. She and the Demons have agreed to settle the lawsuit brought by her against the club. Let's look at the newspapers. Gold Centre Victoria, FM 98.3 AM 1071.

0: Gold Central Victoria, FM 98.3 AM 1071. I think he had a birthday just the other day. Bruno Mars and Just the Way You Are. Robbo here this morning. Hope your day's off to a good start. Gee, didn't it rain overnight in a lot of areas? I'll tell you where I was. I haven't got a tin roof. It still woke me up, and it is something nice about it, though. I reckon laying in the middle of the night and just hearing the rain pelt down. So, be careful. Lots of standing water out and around the place on the roads this morning. So we'll take care with it. Be a lot of people, I think, who work outside will be sitting inside wondering whether they're going to get any work done. But they do say today that the rain will ease, but then I think it's going to increase again tomorrow. So a bit of a mixed bag, but, you know, middle of winter, what do you expect? All right, coming up in half an hour or so, we'll have a look at news of the weird for you.
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0: Gold Centre Victoria, FM 98.3 AM 1071. It's Robbo here this morning. Hope you're well. Coming up, Hidden History, plus Aaron Stevens will have a look back at some of the important dates in history. 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
2: G'day, it's Tom Parry with your local news. Tributes have been paid to a former and much-loved mayor of Central Goldfields Shire. Chris Meadows-Taylor passed away late last week, with the council's current mayor, Ben Green, describing him in a statement as a true gentleman and a champion of community development. While on social media, member for Ripon Martha Haylett said she will miss his friendship and wisdom. Meadows-Taylor was elected to the Shire's council in 2007 and served 6 terms in the top job. Nearly 7 hectares of land in Epsom could be transformed as part of a $33 million development into 28 townhouses and 53 warehouses. The proposal, which would be built on a paddock between the Midland Highway and Station Street, was recently lodged with the City of Greater Bendigo for consideration. Amateur gold fossickers need to be mindful when searching for Central Victoria's untapped deposits. Authorities say that while a majority of the 115,000 active recreational prospectors statewide do the right thing, a small portion are damaging the environment.
3: What we see in terms of damage, though, is where people are digging large holes and not filling them in, which is creating erosion in waterways and in some of our soils around state parks or regional parks.
2: Renee Palmer from Resources Victoria there. Pedestrians on Bendigo's View Street are being encouraged to keep their eyes peeled for a new artwork, with the 5-metre-tall structure having recently been installed on a roof across from the gallery. Known as Quasi, the work appears to resemble a giant hand with a face and is the creation of Kiwi artist Ronnie Van Hout. And in sport, nothing could separate Morong and Inglewood in the latest round of Loddon Valley Netball. Their A-grade sides lodged a draw on Saturday, ending the match with 53 goals apiece, while Mitiamo proved far too good for McCorner, the final score in that clash, 75-23.
1: Human ISA Mitre 10, building with Bendigo since 1880. Gold Central Victoria, national news, now.
4: I'm Jackie Lim. The PM has weighed in on the weekend auction clearance rates, which have fallen to a 5-year low in Melbourne and 6-year low in Sydney. Anthony Albanese telling 7:30 his government's housing tax reforms mean first home buyers aren't competing with as many investors.
5: Who knew that if they could bid an extra $20,000 or $50,000, then taxpayers would essentially be subsidising that by increased deductions. So this is about making the system fairer.
4: Australia and Vanuatu have signed an agreement strengthening security ties and committing to keeping Vanuatu's critical infrastructure free from militarisation. It's being viewed as a significant strategic move in the Pacific. 6 people have been shot dead at a youth welfare centre near Hamburg in Germany. Local police say all victims were adults. 2 people are in custody. And it used to be boomers, but now it seems Gen Z are the new targets for cybercrime. 1 in 10 say they've experienced some type of online fraud over the past 12 months. Harassment, the most common threat. 18 to 24-year-olds now more likely to be a victim than any other demographic. In sport, Brazil has just defeated Japan in the World Cup over in Houston this morning. The final score was 2-1 with a goal from the South Americans in the final minute of stoppage time. Germany is currently facing Paraguay and the Netherlands take on Morocco later. And already a big blow to Australia's chances at Wimbledon for the men's draw. Adam Walton and Alex Vujicic have both been eliminated on the first day of competition, Vujicic in straight sets. Daria Kasatkina, the sole player in the women's draw for the day, advanced in 3 sets. That's the latest in news and sport.
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7: Your rain easing as the day goes on, but gee, it's still coming down quite heavily around a lot of areas. And Brendan got through to us to tell us that, when was it? 25 mil of rain in North Bendigo. He said, I can give you the weather report. Wet. Yeah, fair enough too. But the rain will ease. Bendigo 14, Maryborough 15, Castlemaine and Ballarat 14. Tomorrow, the rain's increasing, particularly in Maryborough, Castlemaine and Ballarat. Bendigo 15, Maryborough and Castlemaine 14 and Ballarat 13. At least it's not too cold. 12 degrees in Longully, 11 in Eureka.
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7: Top five weird things bought on the internet. We'll have a look at that a little bit later for you. And don't forget this morning, sometime

0: Gold Centre Victoria, FM 98.3, AM 1071. Robbo here this morning on the wake-up call. I tell you what, she's not looking great weather-wise in the next couple of days as well, but it doesn't matter if you picked up the meat tray on Meat Tray Friday. Thanks to Central Vic Meats, the best quality meats at the very best prices. It would still be very, very nice. Maybe not a barbecue, but maybe inside, or if you're undercover. I'm still going to have a barbie tonight. Got a nice little outdoor covered area, so get out there, put the torch on to make sure I can see what I'm doing and whack on a bit of steak. So listen out with Chris this afternoon. A feel good work day. He'll give you the opportunity to get on the shortlist to win the $100 meat tray from Central Victoria Meats.
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0: The Simpsons have become known as the pop oracle, credited for predicting so many things from COVID-19 to AI taking our jobs. Now, they reckon a 25-year-old episode anticipated one of the most sordid sagas of our age, Jeffrey Epstein's Pedophile Island. Homer is captured and taken to a sinister island where people know too much. Homer escapes and warns on his website about creeps on an island somewhere who are secretly running the world. But here's the thing. Some tinfoil hatters even reckon Matt Groening, the creator of The Simpsons, was actually on the island. In an unsealed court document from 2019, Epstein victim Virginia Giuffre, then Roberts, who died by suicide in 2025, said she was forced to give Groening a foot massage, but was repulsed by his crusty toenails. That's News of the Weird, Gold Central Victoria, FM 98.3, AM 1071.
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It's the wake-up call. Robbo here this morning, 24 past 6. The big topic on Facebook we're looking at is, what's a habit? One habit you'd like to get rid of and one you'd want to keep. June says, stop eating lollies and exercise more. Gee, I tell you, I reckon you'd have a few mates there too, June. Let us know what you think. I reckon mine would be not to be so impatient, you know. If it didn't happen yesterday, that's too slow for me. And what's one I want to retain? I'll keep empathy, I reckon, particularly with everything that's going on around us. You know, I know it's a bit of a cliche, people say it, but just try and be kind. I reckon if we can do that, makes the world a bit better place.

0: Dogs Central Victoria, FM 98.3 AM 1071. Local, national, rural news all on the way very shortly. We heard Tom in the news, he'll cover it this morning too, about the prospecting and the damage that we can do to the environment and make sure that we are doing the right thing. And we're going to hear from Tom in long form a bit later in the show, talking to Renee Palmer, Chief Inspector of Resources Victoria. But also in the next half hour, we're going to be talking with Hidden History. On the weekend, I went down to the Pink Cliffs at Heathcote. You know, very beautiful to look at, but when you think that all the damage that's been done there from sluicing and mining, quite incredible. And the same around Bendigo as well. So we're going to talk a bit about that with Charles Fay coming up on the show, because all these years later, well, over 100, 150 years, we're still being impacted by it. So we've got that and a whole lot more coming up in the next half hour, plus a look at what happened on this day.
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3: G'day, it's Tom Parry with your local news. Up to 28 townhouses and 53 warehouses could be built on a vacant block of land in Bendigo's north. Plans were recently lodged with Greater Bendigo Council regarding the development, which, if approved, would see nearly 7 hectares of land between Station Street and the Midland Highway in Epsom transformed into a residential and commercial precinct at a cost of $33 million. The city will, of course, consider the matter and make a decision on the proposal at a later date. Victoria's opposition leader Jess Wilson has stopped by Maryborough as part of her ongoing statewide tour, using the visit to reveal Megan Reid as the Liberal Party's new candidate for the electorate of Ripon. Speaking to the media, Ms. Wilson repeated her pledges to hire more police officers and allocate 25% of infrastructure funding to regional areas. Prospectors hunting for gold in central Victoria are being warned to take care during this week's forecast heavy rainfall, as Resources Victoria's Chief Inspector Renee Palmer tells us.
4: That rainfall can dislodge banks and otherwise within waterways that have had some fossicking or prospecting, where people have dug holes, where it creates erosion. Also, it creates a safety risk for other fossickers or prospectors in the state should they return to those areas.
3: Taking a look at sport now, and the Bendigo Pioneers girls suffered another defeat in the latest weekend of Talent League action. Playing in Shepparton on Saturday, they were downed by their Murray Bushrangers counterparts by 86 points, while the Pio's under-18 boys lodged a rare victory against the Bushies, the margin in that contest 37 points. That's all in your local news and sport for now. We'll have more in the next half hour.
1: Human ISA Mitre 10, building with Bendigo since 1880. Gold Central Victoria, national news, now.
5: Morning, I'm Jackie Lim. It's the last day of the government's full fuel excise discount before the reduction is halved tomorrow, but the consumer watchdog's warning servos they'll be fined if prices are hiked by more than 16 cents a litre. The current discount is saving drivers an estimated $18 a tank, but that'll dip to $9 when the change rolls through. It's been revealed younger Aussies cop higher rates of discrimination in the workplace than their older counterparts. Research shows 30% of workers aged between 18 and 29 have experienced discrimination or harassment at work over the past year. Diversity Council Australia's Dr. Rose Dalmada Remedios says it's significantly higher than other groups.
6: They're also more likely to face workplace sexual harassment and everyday exclusion, like being ignored, left out of work social gatherings, or having assumptions made about their abilities.
5: And the US has agreed to stand down after trading missile strikes with Iran. Both sides have accused each other of violating terms of a ceasefire. Meanwhile, Donald Trump claims Tehran has requested a meeting to take place in Doha tomorrow. In sport, Melbourne coach Stephen King has provided an update on Brody Majacek. His recovery continues after suffering a fractured neck in the King's birthday clash with Collingwood. King telling Seven he's likely to be in his neck brace for another month.
7: And then we'll just reassess where he's at. Clearly his season's done now, but we're just so thankful that he's up and about and walking. It was so close to being an absolute tragedy.
5: And England skipper Ben Stokes leaves international cricket on a losing note, New Zealand winning the third and deciding test by 160 runs. That's the latest in news and sport.
1: Rural News. 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
8: Good morning, I'm Emily Minnie. Lactalis Mainland Dairy has become the first processor to increase its opening milk price ahead of today's deadline. Its payments will rise 15 cents to between $8.80 and $9.60 per kilogram of milk sold. New data shows the national milk pool has increased slightly. The milk pool is up around 5% on the same time last year. Dairy Australia Analysis and Insights Manager Tom Yule says it's a promising sign, but there are still challenges ahead.
9: Fertiliser in particular is going to be a bit of an input cost pressure over the year ahead. Of course, we've heard the El Nino forecast has been announced as well for Australia, and although that might, as of right now, seems to suggest warm conditions, it doesn't mean necessarily dry as of yet. So, you know, as always, there will be some challenges.
8: A Queensland poultry farmer is closely monitoring his flock amid concerns of an outbreak of the deadly H5N1 strain of avian influenza. There have been four detections of the disease in Australia so far, with three cases in Western Australia and one in South Australia. All detections have been in migratory seabirds, which occasionally visit southern Australia. But Forage Farms manager Hamish Andrews says biosecurity remains their biggest focus.
10: Each farm's a little bit different. Our birds are all out in the paddock, so we're quite limited by how much locking down we can do by the operation that we run. So, you know, big focus on us is maintaining the health of our birds and then just keeping a watch on everything, managing the biosecurity where we can, you know, focusing on bird health.
8: New South Wales farmers and irrigators are staring down the barrel of more water bill hikes. The state's Independent Pricing and Regulatory Tribunal has approved water price increases of nearly 50% over the next 4 years. Shadow Water Minister and Nationals MP Steph Cook says farmers are already on the brink.
11: And IPART themselves have acknowledged that our farming customers are not easily able to absorb these higher costs. But they felt the need to approve them regardless because of the perilous state of Water New South Wales.
8: Australia's macadamia production area has more than doubled in the past decade. Some agronomists say there is potential for more growers along the east coast to diversify. And farmers are being reminded that support is available to those dealing with threats to biosecurity. There is increasing concern within the poultry industry as the deadly H5N1 strain of avian influenza is detected in migratory birds, and beekeepers are experiencing widespread challenges as a result of the varroa mite. Rural Aid Chief Executive John Walters says these threats have a human cost.
12: Really hard to measure, but what we do know is it puts farmers and their family under a whole lot more stress. It's so important that they have access to trained professional counsellors. It's a free service, a quick phone call to 1300 327 624, and we can be there to help and support.
8: And that's the state of the country. I'm Emily Minnie. Good morning.
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1: Gold Central Victoria weather for Five Flags Hotel Castlemaine.
0: Yeah, rain about. It will ease as the day goes on, but only temporarily. Bendigo 14, Maryborough 15, Castlemaine and Ballarat 14. Tomorrow, start of a new month, rain increasing in Maryborough, Castlemaine and Ballarat. Bendigo 15, Maryborough 14, Castlemaine 14 and Ballarat 13 degrees. Currently, Strathfield say 12, Delacombe 11.
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0: Bit in history on the way. Hey, a bit later too, yesterday afternoon on the Jonesy and Amanda show. Well, they're on leave at the moment, but Shane filling in there. They announced the winner of the 10,000K cash track. And we'll let you know what unfolded there a little later in the show. It's 22 to 7 Gold, Central Victoria.

0: Well, it's Central Victoria FM 98.3 AM 1071. It's the Wake Up Call with Robbo. It is 20 to 7. Hidden history this morning. Charles Fay. Morning, Charles.
1: Morning, Mark.
0: On the weekend, I went down to the Pink Cliffs in Heathcote. Hadn't been there before. And quite spectacular, the landscape there, moon-like landscape. But it got me thinking, of course, it was as a result of sluicing and the mining back in the day. And I guess that's not the only area that's been affected. But, sluicing, it looks like it just had such a dramatic impact on the landscape.
1: Had a terrible impact. That area you were looking at was sort of subject to a royal commission in 1886. And there was one farmer, William Duncan, who complained that he had originally had a very good farm of 120 acres, which he grew wheat, oats, and grazed his cattle. But by the 1880s, the cattle were getting stuck in the mud. The creek oozed with a sort of vicious water, and basically his farm was destroyed. So what was it was basically the Pink Lakes, and the culprit there was a company called the Kyver Hydraulic Sluicing Company. And what they did, Mark, was they built a 50-kilometre channel from from Toorak, bringing water back to the Pink Cliffs area, and they were sort of sending out 20 million litres of water every day.
0: Ooh.
1: And 20 million litres of water a day. And what that water was doing was it was basically sort of breaking down the soil in the area around the Pink Cliffs, just denuding the place of its soil, and that soil became a sort of vicious sort of mess that the locals called sludge. In the Californian gold rushes, they call it slickens. We call it sludge, but anyway. And that was the culprit. And basically, it was destroying farms in the McIver area. And it's a story that was sort of, I suppose, replicated all across Victoria. Up around Epsom, sludge actually covered vineyards. It sort of sludge moved into the centre of Bendigo. Up in the sort of northeast around Beechworth and areas like that, sludge was a major problem, clogged up the Ovens River. And the problem became even worse in the late 19th century when they started to introduce hydraulic sluicing machines.
0: Right.
1: And if any of your listeners really want to see what a sludge machine looks like, there's a wonderful old dredge, a huge, massive machine at El Dorado. And basically this machine just ate into the rivers, got the gold out, but spewed this sort of mess of clays and sands into our rivers.
0: And I would assume that the companies behind this could see and knew what the damage was doing, but didn't care.
1: Yeah, but this is the trouble. I talked about McIver before. Now, at the McIver, the manager of the company there was Thomas Headley, and he was a Canadian, and he said that if he had to sort of put in dams to hold back the sludge, it would make his gold mining unprofitable. And he said he'd heard complaints from farmers downstream about the sludge, but he was just a gold miner, and frankly, the sludge was their problem. So,
0: frankly, my dear, he did not give a damn. No.
1: No. And I suppose it's one of the, you know, we think about gold bringing so much wealth to Victoria. Nothing was done about the sludge problem for all of the 19th century. Basically, mining was a sort of protected industry, and it was only in the early 20th century that farmers were able to sort of fight a battle to get some control of the sludge and get the legislators to do anything about it.
0: Unbelievable stuff, really. And just very quickly and finally, and Bendigo obviously was very much affected as well, and probably there were still some, I guess, after effects of it around the place.
1: Oh, I reckon you can see it. I mean, when my friends Sue Lawrence and Peter Davey sort of did archaeological digs, you know, you could go down 6 feet and find the original sort of soil of Bendigo. That's out around Epsom. That's how bad it was.
0: Wow. Fascinating stuff, nonetheless. And, I guess that's what history's all about. We look back at it, and I guess the only good thing, certainly in Heathcliff, you got a nice little, sort of publicity spot there for people to go and look at. But it was very interesting. Yeah.
1: Yeah, but they should reflect upon the damage that it caused, I suppose.
0: Yeah, very true. Very true. Good on you, Charles. Listen, thanks for that. We'll chat next week.
1: Okay, catch you, Mark.
0: Charles Fay, Hidden History, Gold Central Victoria. It's 14 to 7. Rock.

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4: Hi, it's June 30, the day in 1936 when the classic novel Gone with the Wind was first published, turned into an epic film just 3 years later.
5: Frankly, my dear, I don't give a damn.
4: It's the anniversary of the introduction of the world's first emergency telephone number. It was 999, introduced in London in 1937.
6: Emergency, which service, please?
4: We're still in the 30s with Superman appearing in DC comic action series number one. In 1938.
7: Look, up in the sky, it's a bird.
8: It's a plane.
7: It's Superman.
4: One of those bizarre celebrity marriages happened in 1975, just a matter of days after Cher divorced Sonny. She married Greg Allman. Cher filed for divorce 10 days later, even though they did get back together for a while.
9: She said to me after we had realized that the two of us had fallen in love, this could get you in some real trouble.
4: And Mamma Mia, the hit musical movie based on the songs of ABBA, premiered on this day in 2008.
10: Mamma Mia, here I go again.
4: Topping the June 30 birthday list is Oz music legend and former Little River Band lead singer Glenn Shorrock. He turns 82. Swan, the national president of the Labor Party and former deputy prime minister, is 72.
11: Ours is one of the world's strongest economies and fairest communities.
4: Wiggles founding member Murray Cook is 66 today.
12: Broccoli's good for you, Greg. 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
4: Former Wallaby turned commentator Greg Martin celebrates his 63rd.
13: Throws it wildly to Horwell. Oh.
4: Special celebration for one of the greatest and most controversial boxers of all time, Mike Tyson, turns 60.
14: Possibly I might come back, but if I do, I'm going to fight with the spirit of Mao.
4: While we're on controversial sports people, former AFL star Ben Cousins turns 48.
15: Cousins, will this be the quick reply? I think it may be.
4: And US swimming champion Michael Phelps, the most successful Olympian of all time, is 41.
16: Can Phelps do it with a remarkable finish?
17: He did it!
16: He did!
4: Finally, it's the anniversary of the death of American comedy legend Buddy Hackett. He starred in the classic It's a Mad, Mad, Mad, Mad World. And did you know he was also the voice of Scuttle in The Little Mermaid? He was 78 when he died in 2003.
18: It's a dingle hop.
4: Remembering Buddy Hackett on June 30.
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0: Old Central Victoria, a good heart, hard to find. I know I've told this story before, but Fergal Sharkey had two hits as a solo performer. That was his first one. And that was written by Siobhan Fahey, who was one half of a very popular girl group. And it was about her breakup with the keyboard player Ben Montench from the Bruce Springsteen band. His second hit was a song by Ben Montench aimed at her about the breakup called You Little Thief. So fascinating stuff, hanging their washing out in front of millions of people. All righty, over the past several weeks, it has been the 10K cash song, and the cash track winner was announced yesterday. Shane Bryan filling in for Jonesy and Amanda, and he had the job of delivering the good news. Here's what happened.
1: For the last month, we have been playing the 10K cash tracks. Heaps of entrants, all vying for $10,000 in cash, but there can only be one winner. Let's give him a call now. We'll deliver the good news to Nathan.
2: Hello?
1: G'day, Nathan.
2: Speaking.
1: Nathan, this is Shane Bryan filling in for Jonesy and Amanda. They're away this week, so I thought I'd give you a quick call. How are you?
2: Not too bad.
1: That's good. I'm pretty good. You managed to get an entry in to the 10K cash tracks.
2: Yeah.
1: Yeah. How good would $10,000 be for you right now?
2: Oh, it'd be great.
1: Well, guess what? You have won $10,000. How good is that?
2: Are you serious?
1: I am serious. 100% serious.
2: Thank you so much. Oh, that'll help out heaps.
1: You're speechless. What are you going to do with $10,000?
2: We're about to do a Cape trip tomorrow, so you can help pay for that.
1: A trip up to the Cape. That's a bit of spending money for you.
2: Oh, yeah. Give the wife a bit of relief anyway.
1: I bet it would. How much did the trip cost all up?
2: Oh, about that.
1: about that. There you go.
2: And we haven't left yet?
1: No. Well, you have just picked up $10,000 just for listening in and calling when the right song came on. How good is that?
2: Yeah, that's awesome. Thanks so much.
1: Well, congratulations once again, Nathan. And look, thank you very much for entering the $10,000 cash tracks.
2: No, thanks again. Thanks.
0: Gold Central Victoria, coming up in the next half hour, we talk to police. Got another new inspector in town. There's a few. So we'll be talking to Inspector David Wolfe from Bendigo Police. And we've got the mystery song, thanks to Bendigo Electronics, coming up before 7:30 and up to $140 now. That'd be nice. So let's see if we can get that underway and put it in somebody's pocket on this Tuesday morning, all coming up.
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10: G'day, it's Tom Parry with your local news. Victoria's opposition leader has stopped by Maryborough as part of her ongoing statewide tour. Jess Wilson briefly spoke to the media during her visit, repeating pledges to hire more police officers and allocate 25% of infrastructure funding to regional areas, while also revealing Megan Reid as the Liberal Party's new candidate for the electorate of Ripon. Tributes are being paid to a former and much-loved mayor of Central Goldfields Shire after Chris Meadows-Taylor passed away late last week. He was first elected to the Shire's council in 2007 and served six terms in the top job. In a statement, current mayor Ben Green described him as a true gentleman and champion of community development. Authorities want to remind amateur treasure hunters of their environmental obligations when fossicking for gold and the consequences if they don't follow them. Chief Inspector of Resources Victoria, Renee Palmer, says we can report any activity that is unlawful or dangerous online.
11: You can jump on our website at resources.vic.gov.au. There's a page there with which you can report anything that you see that may be either causing damage to the environment through prospecting or prospectors using equipment that is unlawful.
10: Pedestrians heading along Bendigo's View Street are being encouraged to keep their eyes peeled for a new artwork, with the 5 metre tall structure having recently been installed on a roof across from the gallery. Known as Quasi, the work appears to resemble a giant hand with a face and is the creation of Kiwi artist Ronnie Van Hout. And in sport, margins of 100-plus were recorded by the front runners in the weekend's Maryborough-Castlemaine District football games. Ladder leaders of the senior competition, Carisbrook bested Avoca by 143 points, while second-placed Harcourt posted a 104-point victory against Maldon.
3: Human ISA Mitre 10, building with Bendigo since 1880. Gold Central Victoria, national news, now.
12: Jackie Lim. Servos are expected to be bustling today before fuel prices lift by 16 cents from tomorrow, some major cities reporting prices below $1.50. The consumer watchdog is warning there'll be fines for businesses hiking prices by more than necessary when the change rolls through. The Federal Health Minister has conceded the PBS is under increasing pressure. Billion-dollar companies reportedly demanding higher prices for their products, leaving customers and patients caught in the middle. Mark Butler telling Seven the system needs to improve.
13: We'd like to see it happen more quickly, and we're doing a lot of work with industry and patient groups on that.
12: A stinging courtroom loss for Donald Trump, with the US Supreme Court throwing out his appeal against a finding he sexually assaulted and defamed a former journalist. It means the president will have to pay $7 million in damages to Jean Carroll, who accused him of raping her during the 1990s. And DFAT is urging Aussies heading to Europe to escape the winter gloom to brace for up to six-hour queues upon their arrival. It's due to the new entry and exit system the EU has imposed. In sport, Melbourne coach Stephen King has provided an update on Brody Majacek. His recovery continues after suffering a fractured neck in the King's birthday clash with Collingwood. King telling Seven he's likely to be in his neck brace for another month.
14: And then we'll just reassess where he's at. He's clearly, his season's done now, but we're just so thankful that he's actually up and about and walking. It was so close to being an absolute tragedy.
12: And England skipper Ben Stokes leaves international cricket on a losing note, New Zealand winning the third and deciding test by 160 runs. That's the latest in news and sport.
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3: Gold Central Victoria weather for the Courthouse Hotel, Pall Mall, Bendigo.
0: Raining today, but it will ease off a bit. Bendigo 14, Maryborough 15, Castlemaine and Ballarat 14. Tomorrow for the 1st of July, rain increasing in Maryborough, Castlemaine and Ballarat. Bendigo 15, Maryborough and Castlemaine 14 and Ballarat 13. White Hills at the moment, it's 12. Buninyong, it is 11 degrees.
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0: Inspector David Wolfe joining us from Bendigo Police in this part of the show, plus the mystery song. Thanks to Bendigo Electronics. You could pick up $140. That's what we have in the kitty. That's on the way. Oh, plus, if you're a movie fan too, we've got Pick the Flick coming up just after 7:30. 6 past 7 now, Gold Central Victoria, FM 98.3 AM 1071.

0: Gold Centre Victoria, FM 98.3 AM 1071. It's the Wake Up Call with Robbo this morning, a Tuesday morning. Time to catch up with the police. And there seems to be a lot of newbies coming to Bendigo. We have Inspector David Wolfe with us, the new inspector to Bendigo. David, good morning. Welcome.
1: Good morning, Robbo.
0: And where were you from prior to here?
1: I've been here, there, everywhere over 25 odd years in Victoria Police. But just prior to starting here in Bendigo, I was running a team targeting registered sex offenders across the state of Victoria. So very different kind of work to what I'm doing now.
0: Yes, I was going to say it would have been very challenging. Now it's investigation and response. So basically you're in charge of all the detectives, is that correct?
1: Yeah, that's correct. So in a fairly large area, Western Region Division 5 it's called. So it extends from Bendigo up to Chuka, Camp Aspey, down to Maryborough, Goldfield, CIU, down to Macedon Ranges, Kyneton, and back up to Bendigo and everything in between, including the Socket, who investigate child abuse and sex offences, and my crime scene services as well.
0: Now, not only is that, you know, a huge physical area to look after, but at the same time, I guess the range of crimes is as long as your arm as well.
1: Yeah, absolutely. And it differs, the type of criminal activity differs, you know, from Bendigo, more that city kind of activity, to your rural stuff. So it is very different, different type of policing in those areas, particularly those outlying areas of Echuca, Maryborough, and some of those smaller towns in between, definitely.
0: So how much of detective work, I mean, obviously sometimes they'll come across the perpetrators quite easily, but it seems to me that a lot of it is just sort of dig and grind stuff, you know, just work away at it, trying to find those breaks, which must at times be incredibly frustrating and by its very nature, rewarding when you do get that breakthrough.
1: Yeah, absolutely. It's I say to my particularly my junior detectives that, you know, it's like doing a puzzle. There's little bits and pieces that you gather along the way, various techniques they can use, obviously. But one of them in particular is, you know, utilising the public assistance. We rely heavily on information and from the public and assistance from the public and to solve these crimes as well. So, yeah, there's a lot that goes into it, and it's definitely very rewarding. You know, that's why most people join police, is to either help people or catch these people and hold them to account.
0: Do detectives work solo or in pairs or in groups? How does that aspect of it work? You often see on TV, you know, for instance, officers that work together.
1: Yeah, there's not so much in pairs. Like you'll see, obviously, the van, the uniform van will be sort of two up. We do that, but it's very much a team effort, and I focus a lot on that team aspect, that we all help each other out. And, you know, if a crime happens, you may see a lot of detectives initially, and then it'll pair back depending on sort of the priorities and where they're at in the investigation. But and they can work solo at times too, but they're not out there patrolling all the time per se. They do that, but yeah, it's very much a team effort.
0: One thing I just wanted to mention too is that, you know, you said you rely on the public for a lot of information, and that in itself, I guess, is encouraging to know that, you know, for every bad person out there, there's a lot of good people who want to see an issue, a crime, resolved in the appropriate manner as well.
1: Yeah, absolutely. And it often is that we're having, you know, engagement with those people in the community at a very low time. Like, they've either been a victim of crime themselves, and I don't downplay how important it is to speak to those people and engage with those people that have been victim of a crime, no matter what crime it is. It's not nice.
0: Well, David, welcome to Bendigo. How long have you been here?
1: About 6 or 7 weeks now.
0: Okay.
1: So I'm still finding my feet, but really enjoying it at the moment.
0: Good stuff. Well, all the very best going forward, and thanks for having a chat to us this morning.
1: No worries. Thank you.
0: Inspector David Wolfe from Bendigo Police, my guest on the Wake Up Call, Gold Centre Victoria.
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1: So, nobody game enough to have a crack this morning. That's what it is. We'll hold it over until tomorrow. Hey, worst thing that can happen is when you call through and get it wrong, you know it's going to go up another 10 bucks anyway, so you may as well. But we'll do it again tomorrow, and we'll make sure we've got 150 in the kitty for the Mystery Song. 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

0: Gold Central Victoria, FM 98.3 AM 1071, the Wake Up Call with Robbo. Pick the Flick coming up. Also, the Mount Alexander Shire update. Bit of a sad one today. It's going to be the last time we speak to Darren Fuzzard on the show after 7 odd years. So he's moving on to Pastures Green. So that's all coming up in the next half hour, plus the Celebration Hub. Don't forget that after 8 o'clock, you've got something you want to celebrate. goldcentralvictoria.com.au and fill out the details.
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5: G'day, it's Tom Parry with your local news. Tributes have been paid to a former and much-loved mayor of Central Goldfields Shire. Chris Meadows-Taylor passed away late last week, with the council's current mayor, Ben Green, describing him in a statement as a true gentleman and a champion of community development. While on social media, member for Ripon Martha Haylett said she will miss his friendship and wisdom. In recent years, Meadows-Taylor played a pivotal role in pushing for Victoria's Goldfields to be recognised on UNESCO's World Heritage List. Nearly 7 hectares of land in Epsom could be transformed as part of a $33 million redevelopment into 28 townhouses and 53 warehouses. The proposal, which would be built on a paddock between the Midland Highway and Station Street, was recently lodged with the City of Greater Bendigo for consideration. Amateur gold fossickers need to be mindful when searching for Central Victoria's untapped deposits. Authorities say that while a majority of the 115,000 active recreational prospectors statewide do the right thing, a small portion are damaging the environment.
6: What we see in terms of damage, though, is where people are digging large holes and not filling them in, which is creating erosion in waterways and in some of our soils around state parks or regional parks.
5: Renee Palmer from Resources Victoria there. Victoria's opposition leader Jess Wilson stopped by Maryborough yesterday as part of her ongoing statewide tour. She spoke with locals and briefly addressed the media, reiterating her pledge to allocate 25% of state government infrastructure funding to regional areas and hire more police officers. And in sport, Bridgewater has moved back into second place on the Loddon Valley Football League's senior ladder. This comes after the side lodged a 90-point victory against Pyramid Hill on Saturday. Meantime, Bears Lagoon Serpentine recorded a much-needed win against Calaville by 43 points.
4: Human ISA Mitre 10, building with Bendigo since 1880. Gold Central Victoria, national news, now.
7: Jackie Lim. The federal government is trying to pass the buck, blaming interest rates for the fall of auction clearance rates rather than the budget. The PM also doesn't expect the downturn to last, though, despite groups like Domain predicting declines in values by up to 8% in the next year. The man considered a shoe-in for the UK's top job says he'll hand power from Westminster to the cities and regions. Andy Burnham's delivered his first major speech since launching his bid to replace Sir Keir Starmer. Burnham says if elected, he'll do things differently.
8: I am going to break with the more of the same approach that has got us here. I am going to give Britain the circuit breaker it needs.
7: Australia has seen a drastic decline in weight loss surgeries. The decrease attributed to an uptick in weight loss drugs like Ozempic. Gastric sleeve operations have dropped by 34%, while gastric bypasses have dropped 20%. And Uber has revealed some of the more bizarre items left behind in cars this year. A microwave, a license plate, and a framed photo of Bluey all making it onto the list. Sydney is the nation's most forgetful city, followed by Melbourne and Perth. In sports, Saints ruckman Tom De Koning is expected to remain sidelined for the next month. He's been released from hospital where he'd been recovering from the punctured lung and fractured ribs he copped in the round 15 loss to the Bulldogs. New Zealand has become the first country to come from a test down to win a three-test series in England. The Kiwis won the third test at Trent Bridge by 160 runs, sending Poms skipper Ben Stokes out on a loss as he wraps up his international career. And Germany and Paraguay are underway for the World Cup. That's the latest in news and sport.
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0: Certainly tumbling down now. I know Pete got through to us earlier to tell us that there'd been about 19 mil where he is, and that was over the past sort of 24 hours or so. So there's plenty around, but it will ease a bit, they tell us. At 14 for Bendigo, Maryborough 15, Castlemaine and Ballarat 14. Tomorrow, rain increasing in Maryborough, Castlemaine and Ballarat. Bendigo 15, Maryborough and Castlemaine 14 and Ballarat 13 tomorrow. It's been steady all morning, 12 degrees in Sedgwick, Lake Wendouree 11.
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0: Yep, that is how it works. You just tell me what you reckon this movie is, and you could win the double pass. Have a listen.
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0: girls, Central Victoria. 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
1: Fran's given us a call for Pick the Flick this morning. Morning, Fran. How are you?
2: Good, thank you, Robbo. How are you?
1: Yeah, going all right, thanks. Staying dry.
2: Good.
1: Here is the Pick the Flick this morning. Have a listen.
3: A bit skinny, isn't he, Harry?
4: He's lost condition on the voyage over.
3: Harry's only come from New Zealand.
1: What do you reckon, Fran?
2: It's Farlap.
1: It certainly is Farlap. Well done, you. Double pass Star Cinema Eagle Hawk. All yours.
2: Thank you. Great movie, Farlap, too.
1: Yeah, it was good, wasn't it? Yeah.
2: It was fantastic, yeah.
1: Well, listen, stay dry. Have a great day.
2: You too. Thanks, Robbo.

0: Gold Centre Victoria, FM 98.3 AM 1071. It's the wake-up call. It's 16 to 8. Bit of a sad day here. For the last 7 years, been having a bit of fun with this bloke from the Mount Alexander Shire. They're soon to not be CEO, Darren Fuzzard. Morning, Darren.
1: Morning, Robert, and good to see you've moved on quickly with the song "I Will Survive." Thank you.
0: Well, we have to, don't we? But no, look, it's a sad day. We'll get to the weepy farewells in a tick. But yeah, it's been a long time, isn't it? Over 7 years.
1: Yeah, it's been what did you say? 7 odd years. I think you might have a point there.
0: Yeah, very odd. That's for sure. All right, well, listen, let's do a bit of business first, and then we'll do the goodbyes. But proposed changes to the waste services.
1: Yeah, so at the moment we offer weekly general waste collection and a fortnightly mixed recycling collection, which is not unusual. But in response to the state government requirements, we're now proposing to do two new services here, food organics and garden organics curbside collection, and a separate glass drop-off network located in places across the Shire. So council hasn't made a decision about that yet, Robbo, but if it is approved, the intention would be to introduce those services around July 2027. So with those proposed changes in mind, what we're inviting all interested residents to come along to a community information session on Wednesday the 8th of July. It's going to start at 5:30 p.m. and be in the Castlemaine Town Hall, and there'll be a quick presentation, and then there'll be plenty of opportunity to ask questions and provide feedback. But if people want to ask questions online also, Robert, they can just go to the Mount Alexander website and look at proposed waste charges, that section, or they can email us info@mountalexander.vic.gov.au.
0: Okay.
1: And sorry, Robert, frog in the throat. Just wanted to reiterate, the councillors haven't made a decision on that proposed change. So if people are concerned or they're even pleased about it, then please let us know. Come along and let us know. And everyone can stay up to date with that one by, again, the Mount Alexander website.
0: Okay. Now, the whole of home, and we're talking WHOLE, whole of home resilience. What's this all about?
1: Well, in 2024, we did a partnership with Castlemaine Institute, which is a fantastic local group, to offer 150 households in our shire a free energy efficiency and resilience home assessment. And people got professional recommendations to help identify how they can prepare their home against natural hazards like bushfires and storms and flooding and even extreme heat. And really great project that Castlemaine Institute has been building all the documentation for that over some time and now released the report, and it's got lots of helpful statistics, findings and case studies in it. And just a few things: from 68% of the houses in it that were involved had bushfire risk as their dominant hazard. And there were some simple actions that were suggested, including installing ember screens on vents, sealing gaps and fitting door seals, and clearing flammable materials from around the home, which is something we like to remind people about every year anyway. There was another 14% of homes nominated who were exposed to flooding, and there was some really important suggestions like repairing damaged dumps on subfloors and raising electrical fittings above flood levels as well, and plenty of other things. So lots of practical advice in there for everybody, including renters, and a really great initiative we're proud of, Robert. And if people want to have a look at that full report, you can go to www.ci.org.au/projects, and it's called Whole of Home.
0: Okay. And just remember, a lot of stats there, mate. So, you know, just remember statistics are like a lamppost to illuminate, not to lean on. How about that?
1: Yeah. Wow, it's still teaching me, Robert.
0: I know.
1: 7 odd years.
0: And you might not know this too, but 83.721 recurring statistics are false. There you go.
1: I have heard that.
0: Upcoming listening post. Tell us.
1: Yep, they love them. This Thursday, 2nd of July, Councillor Matthew Driscoll, he'll be at the Newstead Rural Transaction Centre between 10 a.m. and 12 noon. Councillor Rosie Anir, she's going to be at the Castlemaine Farmers Market on Sunday the 5th of July from 10 till noon. And Councillor Rosalie Haswell will be at the Malden Market next Sunday on the 12th of July between 10 and noon. And if people want to keep up with where our councillors are having listening posts, as always, have a look on our Shape Mount Alexander website.
0: Okay. So, last one. I got in touch with the staff, said, would they like to say something on your behalf? Anyway, they said it was a good shindig to get rid of you anyway. So. And I wanted to leave you with a beautiful little song, mate, that I really love.
2: We are Geelong, the greatest team of all.
1: Have you heard that lately, Robbo?
0: Not as often as I'd like. I'll listen to you blokes. Your buddy Carlton people everywhere. They're all up and about now. Hey.
1: You betcha.
0: Yeah, absolutely. Hey, listen, mate, it has been fantastic. Really appreciate your work and I look forward to catching up with Michael. Isn't it Michael Anea, the new CEO?
1: Yeah.
0: So we'll continue on. But there'll be no replacing the old Dazza. So good on you, mate. All the very best, whatever you have planned going forward. And thanks again for 7-odd years of being a part of the show.
1: Thank you very much, Robert. And I did have a thought, Robert, actually, that so I listened to the always entertaining and knowledgeable Noel Sense talking about bike riding.
0: Yep.
1: And I'm sure that you and I could do something equally exciting for your listeners about running. It may not have the knowledge or the experience or that much entertainment, but I think we could do something.
0: Do you reckon?
1: Yeah. Have I sold it to you?
0: Mate, getting out of bed, running to the toot in the night. That's about as much running as I do. Yeah, something to think about anyway,
1: never mind.
0: Mate. All right. Talk to you soon, Darren.
1: Brilliant.
0: Take care, buddy. All the best.
1: Thank you, Robbo.
0: Cheers. Darren Fuzzard, 10 to 8, Gold Centre Victoria.
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0: 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The Wake Up Call with Robbo. 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Also, we've heard in the news with Tom about fossicking and what the best way and the safe way and the correct way to fossick is all about, and licences, that sort of stuff. So we're going to hear from Renee Palmer, Chief Inspector at Resources Victoria, who caught up with Tom for a chat earlier. And we'll also try and squeeze in, have a look at five really weird things that have been sold online, a top five. 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
6: G'day, it's Tom Parry with your local news. Up to 28 townhouses and 53 warehouses could be built on a vacant block of land in Bendigo's north. Plans were recently submitted to Greater Bendigo Council regarding the development, which if approved would see nearly 7 hectares of land between Station Street and the Midland Highway in Epsom transformed into a residential and commercial precinct at a cost of $33 million. The city will make a decision on the proposal at a later date. Victorian opposition leader Jess Wilson has stopped by Maryborough as part of her ongoing statewide tour, using the visit to reveal Megan Reid as the Liberal Party's new candidate for the electorate of Ripon. In terms of what she promised for the region, Ms. Wilson repeated her pledges to hire more police officers and allocate 25% of infrastructure funding to regional areas. Prospectors hunting for gold in central Victoria are being warned to take care during this week's forecast heavy rainfall. As Resources Victoria's Chief Inspector Renee Palmer tells us,
7: that rainfall can dislodge banks and otherwise within waterways that have had some fossicking or prospecting where people have dug holes, where it creates erosion. Also, it creates a safety risk for other fossickers or prospectors in the state should they return to those areas.
6: A curious piece of public artwork is now able to be seen on Bendigo's View Street, known as Quasi. The work appears to resemble a giant hand with a face and is the creation of New Zealand artist Ronnie Van Hout. The 5-metre-tall structure was recently installed on a roof across from the gallery as part of efforts to energise the precinct during its ongoing redevelopment. And in sports, the weekend's Talent League action saw our Bendigo Pioneers recording a rare win. Playing in Shepparton on Saturday, Bendigo's under-18 boys team bested the Murray Bush Rangers by 37 points, but the Pioneers girls weren't as lucky, suffering an 86-point defeat.
1: Human ISA Mitre 10, building with Bendigo since 1880. Gold Central Victoria, national news, now.
8: Jackie Lim. The Greens are seeking a different approach to Australia's social media controls. The federal government's tweaking legislation to double potential fines for tech giants failing to keep under-16s off sites like Facebook and TikTok. Greens Senator Sarah Hanson-Young has told the ABC they should be working on fixing our feed.
9: Now, I'm not saying no to increased penalties. I'm not saying no to more powers for the commissioner. But I'm saying don't be fooled. That is not going to make all of a sudden 85% of our teens that are still online any safer.
8: 5 days after two earthquakes devastated Venezuela, rescuers have pulled a man and his teenage son alive from the rubble. The official death toll has topped 1,700. A safety scheme designed to track medicine side effects is flying under the radar in Australia. New research shows most Aussies don't recognise the black triangle symbol, which is hoped to signal patients and doctors to report any side effects. And Switzerland's National Yodeling Festival has kicked off, almost 200,000 people flocking to Basel. In sport, Collingwood has reportedly tabled a 3-year deal worth $3 million to lure over Lions star Lachie Neale. Brisbane coach Chris Fagan revealing on Fox they've been having some discussions about his future.
10: Lachie, there's probably been a few more conversations because there's a bit more involved. At the end of the day, the way football is now, players move. We don't like it when they move, but it's a fact of life.
8: Neale's out of contract at the end of the season. And Brazil has knocked Japan out of the World Cup with a dramatic late win. The South Americans beat Japan 2-1 in Houston, scoring the winner in the final minute of stoppage time. That's the latest in news and sport.
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0: So the rain will ease as the day wears on. 14 for Bendigo, 15 for Maryborough, Castlemaine and Ballarat, 14. But it's making a comeback tomorrow. It's going to increase in Maryborough, Castlemaine and Ballarat and still generally rain right across the region. Bendigo, 15, Maryborough and Castlemaine, 14 tomorrow and Ballarat, 13. Epsom at the moment, 12. Bakery Hill, 11.
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0: Celebration Hub on the way. We're talking of fossicking and some of the weird stuff that people will buy on the internet. I thought I was guilty of buying some fairly dodgy stuff, but I tell you what. Anyway, that's coming up in this half hour. It's Gold Central Victoria FM 98.3 AM 1071. It's 8:05.

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2: Kerry has been in touch to say that it is hubby Scott and dad's got to his birthday. Yesterday was his birthday. Happy 43rd to our husband and father, Scott. Love from Kerry and William. Hey, well done, Scott. Hope you had a fantastic day. I'm sure you did. And you're in with a chance now of that $50 voucher to the Queen's Arms Hotel tomorrow. 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

0: Gold, Central Victoria, FM 98.3 AM 1071, The Wake Up Call with Robbo. It was interesting, we talked hidden history this morning about the pink cliffs of Heathcote, and it's actually a result of sludge and stuff from back in the mining days. And mining and fossicking is still very, very popular, but the do's, the don'ts, the correct things to do, well, do you know that all? Well, Tom from the newsroom caught up with Renee Palmer, the Chief Inspector at Resources Victoria, to clarify some of these things.
1: Renee, tell

0: Tell us, first of all, how prevalent the issue is of amateur prospectors and fossickers damaging the environment in regional Victoria.
1: Tom, currently there are over 115,000 active miners' rights active in Victoria. And what we see is that a lot of those people that have miners' rights are doing it within the rules and protecting the environment. What we do see is there's a small portion of those that are damaging the environment. What we see in terms of damage, though, is where people are digging large holes and not filling them in, which is creating erosion in waterways and in some of our soils around state parks or regional parks.
0: And what other risks does activity like this pose to the environment?
1: Well, if we think about the season we're in, Tom, we get a lot of heavy rainfall, and we've got a fair bit coming up in the northeast of Victoria at the moment. That rainfall can dislodge banks and otherwise within waterways that have had some fossicking or prospecting, where people have dug holes, where it creates erosion, and it also creates a safety risk for other fossickers or prospectors in the state should they return to those areas.
0: Can you offer any advice or tips to the prospectors who are doing the right thing but want to ensure that they avoid any environmental damage?
1: Yeah, what I can, if you're doing the right thing, keep doing the right thing. If you see others that are prospecting in a way in which you understand to be unlawful or dangerous or creating issues or impacts to the environment, that can be reported to Resources Victoria. You can jump on our website at resources.vic.gov.au. There's a page there with which you can report anything that you see that may be either causing damage to the environment through prospecting or prospectors using equipment that is unlawful. The community is our eyes and ears out there, Tom, so if you see something that isn't right, please jump on our website and report it.
0: And for those who are looking to take part in some amateur fossicking, what do they need to do to ensure that they're compliant and within the rules?
1: Yeah, well, to do that, you actually need a miner's right. And a miner's right can be purchased for $28.60 from Services Victoria. Now, that miner's right will last you 10 years. As I said, there are a number of people in Victoria that already have these. It's pretty good value for money, I think, $28.60 for 10 years of lawful prospecting.
0: And if it's only $2.86 a year and you happen to find the gold nugget within your first year, you know, you've already made your money back.
1: Well, they say it's almost the second gold rush in Victoria. So good luck to those that are out there fossicking and prospecting. I hear there is plenty to find.
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Gold, Central Victoria, FM 98.3, AM 1071, the Wake Up Call. So, things you can buy online. I always buy the wrong size, or they don't look like I ordered them, or whatever. I've given up now. I've given up. But hey, listen, what about this? At number five, our top five things you can buy online, sick bags. Now, not with the sick in it, I will report. But there are people who collect sick bags from airlines. And there's even one collector with a car that's registered Barf Bag. Celebrity chewing gum, Rob Downey Jr. And so too was one from Britney Spears. One sold for as much as $14,000. Dragon's blood. It's not actually blood, though. It's a fragrant red resin obtained from several species of trees and plants. Okay. An ad space on a woman's face comes in at number two. In 2005, Utah mum became a walking advertisement. She had a tattoo across her forehead for a company, raised about 10 grand. She did eventually have the tattoo taken off, though. And the number one weird thing you can buy online, used bathwater. Yes, gamer girl Belle Delphine was the one who started it in 2019. It's her bathwater, gamer girl bathwater. Ugh. Hope she didn't have a twinkle in the bath or anything. Goodness me.

0: Melbourne Central Victoria. Well, that's it for the Tuesday show. I'm actually off tomorrow, so I'll be back Thursday. Chris, in for me tomorrow. I'll leave you with a thought, though. And look, I'm a peaceable man, you know, make love, not war, all that sort of stuff. But it's interesting. There comes a time in everyone's life where being able to beat up somebody younger than you goes from being really pathetic to quite impressive.
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10: G'day, it's Tom Parry with your local news. Victoria's opposition leader has stopped by Maryborough as part of her ongoing statewide tour. Jess Wilson briefly spoke to the media during her visit, repeating pledges to allocate 25% of state government infrastructure funding to regional areas and hire more police officers, while also revealing Megan Reid as the Liberal Party's new candidate for the electorate of Ripon. Tributes are being paid to a former and much respected mayor of Central Goldfields Shire after Chris Meadows Taylor passed away late last week. He was first elected to the Shire's council in 2007 and served six terms in the top job. In a statement, current mayor Ben Green described him as a true gentleman and champion of community development. Authorities want to remind amateur treasure hunters of their environmental obligations when fossicking for gold and the consequences if they don't follow them. Chief Inspector of Resources Victoria, Renee Palmer, says we can report any activity that is unlawful or dangerous online.
11: You can jump on our website at resources.vic.gov.au. There's a page there with which you can report anything that you see that may be either causing damage to the environment through prospecting or prospectors using equipment that is unlawful.
10: Around 7 hectares of land sitting between the Midland Highway and Station Street in Epsom could be transformed into 28 warehouses and 53 warehouses. That proposal forms part of a $33 million development currently being considered by Greater Bendigo Council. And in sport, round 11 took place on Saturday in the Maryborough-Castlemaine District Netball League. The A-grade competition saw Lexton posting a narrow 52-51 victory against Trentham, while Natty Bialaba remains on top of the ladder after besting Denali 56-24.
9: Gold Central Victoria, National News, now.
12: Morning, I'm Jackie Lim. A push for a Liberal rebrand has been rejected by several MPs. It comes after frontbencher Melissa McIntosh claimed the party needs a shake-up amid dire polling, the opposition slumping to 17% in yesterday's news poll. But leader Angus Taylor says he needs more time to turn around an oil tanker. UK PM-in-waiting Andy Burnham has set out his plan for Britain as he edges closer to the top job. He's promising radical change and a shift of power away from Westminster. He's been tipped as the next in line following Keir Starmer's resignation. The Treasurer doesn't believe his budget's tax reforms are to blame for auction clearance rates falling across some major capitals. Jim Chalmers has told the ABC it's been this way for the past few months.
13: We've been seeing this for most of the year. There are a number of factors playing out. Interest rates are playing a role. Broader economic conditions are playing a role.
12: And it seems age discrimination in the workplace isn't just experienced by older Aussies. Research shows workers aged between 18 and 29 cop higher rates of discrimination in the workplace than their older co-workers.
9: Gold Central Victoria weather, thanks to Prestige Jayco Bendigo.
0: Rain easing today, Bendigo 14, Maryborough 15, Castlemaine and Ballarat 14. Tomorrow, rain increasing in Maryborough, Castlemaine and Ballarat. Bendigo 15, Maryborough and Castlemaine 14, Ballarat 13.
9: G-O-L-D. Gold Central Victoria. On Gold Central Victoria, your say now with Tom Elliott. 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Now, until noon, this is Mornings with Tom Elliott. Come on, come on,
14: come on. It is 25 to 9. Good morning. Well, I've got to tell you, the allegations of corruption on the big bill took fresh turns yesterday. Now, here's just the state of play, because this is a daily and evolving issue. So first, this tweet resurfaced from none other than a man called Yorick Piper, who is, of course, the husband of Jacinta Allum. It dates back to 2018, and back then they had a trade union royal commission, not dissimilar to the one that the Liberal Party, the state Liberals, want to have if they win the election in November. Yorick Piper tweeted, "If you have not watched the footage from the trade union royal commission, you really should do so. It exposes what a trumped-up, unsubstantiated and disgraceful load of rubbish the vilification of the CFMEU is based on." Well, here we are, what are we, 8 years later on, we've got the Labor Party twisting itself into knots, trying to deny that there is corruption, but if there is corruption, it's the police's job to do something about it. And just on that, Operation Hawk, which is Victoria Police's operation to try and look at corruption, they've said a couple of things. One is that, workplace disputes are essentially a federal government issue, not a state government issue. So it's difficult for Victoria Police to look at these things. Secondly, and this is important, people are too afraid to come forward and make allegations to the police because they're worried that their houses will be targeted, their families might become the victims of intimidation, that their businesses might be shut down. So the police are struggling to get people to come forward and blow the whistle. Having said that, they say, quote unquote, "There is no doubt organised criminals have infiltrated the big build, the state's enormous construction program." And then you've got this, you've got Jacinta Allum twisting and turning in a press conference yesterday, saying things like, "We have taken strong action as government. I have made my expectations absolutely clear. It is my expectation that everyone acts appropriately." And meanwhile, Transport Minister Gabrielle Williams is writing letters. It's this weird old-fashioned political thing. "I will write you a letter." Writing letters to contractors on the big build saying, "Please don't employ people like Mick Gatto." We established yesterday with investigative reporter Nick McKenzie that Mick Gatto seems to turn up on the payrolls of dozens of these contractors to the big build. So the whole thing is a giant mess. The government does not cannot admit there is actual corruption. But just in case there is, they want Victoria Police to look at it. They want people to come forward. It is an utter, utter mess. And meanwhile, our money, taxpayers' money, is being torched. Anyway, we'll have a look at that later on in the program. 133693, mornings at 3aw.com.au. Also, listening to Marco and Jimmy Bartel about 45 minutes ago on the program, that they were talking about how working from home is making Victoria a less and less desirable place in which to employ people. And indeed, it's been established that a lot of employers are now saying, A, they will offshore a lot of jobs. And we've had so many calls about this over recent months and even stretching into the last year or so, that if a job can be done from behind a computer screen from home for extended lengths of time, why wouldn't an employer say, well, you know what, maybe I can get someone in the Philippines or in India to do this job at a fraction of the price? The same employers are saying, well, we might hire more people interstate, because of course it would only be Victoria where the right to work from home is being legislated. And as you would have heard Marco and Jimmy talking about, a lot of employers are also saying, well, we won't hire permanent employees, it's too hard. We'll just employ casuals and contractors, and that way circumvent the working from home legislation. Now, I think this is the law of unintended consequences. Or maybe the government doesn't really care. You know, it just wants to shore up its vote with the public service and with, well, to be honest, a lot of women who prefer to work from home rather than come into the office. But the fact is this, Victoria already has, I think it's the highest unemployment in the mainland Australian states, right? Every step that our government takes to make employing people here, you know, less attractive just means that business will go to other places. And remember, businesses don't have to employ people in Victoria. There's a lot of jobs that could be done nationally from someone in Brisbane or in Sydney or Perth or Adelaide. Something to think about. Another thing, and we've put in a call to the proprietor of the Laurent Bakery chain. Now, he's travelling at the moment. He has promised to come and talk to us in a week or so. But his iconic little Collins Street store in the CBD is going to be closed. Now, I used to work quite near that place and probably ate there once a week. It was always humming. I mean, you had to get there before 12:15 to get a seat inside, for example. It's going to be closed down now. Why? Because there's too much crime, too much graffiti, too much drug use in the CBD. So again, government inaction on these important things means an important business like Laurent, I mean, it's just one of a number of bakeries and cafes and things that used to be everywhere in the CBD, they're going to shut it down. 133693, mornings at 3aw.com.au. Another issue I want to have a look at today is this idea, which has already been described as a brain fart for the Liberal Party. This is the federal Liberals to rebrand themselves. Now, if they rebranded, all the state Liberal parties probably have to rebrand as well. This was Liberal frontbencher Melissa McIntosh. She's the shadow minister for the NDIS. We've spoken with her before about NDIS issues. But she said the Liberal Party needs to rebrand itself. It possibly needs to change its name. So 133693, what should it change its name to? And she said, we need to reassess our policies, reassess what resonates with modern day Australia. Now, to be honest, I think the Liberal Party, federally or state, would be mad to rebrand itself. It takes years, decades, to build up a brand name, whether you're in business or whether you're a political party. I do think, though, however, they've got to get to grips with some key policy issues. Like, what is the Liberal Party policy on immigration? I've asked Angus Taylor this, and he says, oh, well, it's lower than the Labor Party. At least Pauline Hanson came on and said, well, our maximum immigration is 130,000 people a year. The Libs have got to have a policy on this. They've got to work out what they want to do with net zero. Do they pursue it in a sort of Malcolm Turnbull, slightly watered down way? Or do they just scrap it and say, let's generate power the cheapest way we possibly can with coal and maybe nuclear? And speaking of power, where's our future power supplies going to come from? What is the Liberal Party policy on housing? What would they do to build more houses to cope with our growing population? Debt is clearly an issue. $200 billion worth of debt here in Victoria. This is state government debt, plus $1 trillion worth of debt up in Canberra. What's their policy to deal with that? And tax reform. You know, the federal government under Anthony Albanese and Dr. Jim Chalmers has made itself very unpopular since budget night because it's smashed all the assumptions that many people use to invest, you know, changing negative gearing, changing capital gains tax. What is the Liberal Party position on these things? 133693, mornings at 3aw.com.au. And finally, before we go to calls, Stephen Lowy, who runs the Westfield Empire now, he's the son of Frank Lowy, He's made a lengthy submission to the Anti-Semitism Royal Commission, and he's listed all sorts of things he wants. He wants a special police force to help protect Jewish people and Jewish schools. But he's also called for a program of national service. He said it could be civil or military, to quote-unquote create the conditions in which young people from different backgrounds encounter one another as fellow citizens. Now, we've talked about national service before, but it is perhaps unusual for such a senior business figure as Stephen Lowy to say, absolutely, we should bring it back. Now, people like, you know, Lindsay Fox did national service, allegedly learned to drive a truck while he was in the army. My late stepfather did national service and said he was taught how to fire a Bren gun. But we've often trot out national service as a way to cure our social ills, to take, I don't know, graffiti vandals or young criminals, people with nothing to do, maybe every single school leaver. Like, instead of a gap year from 18 to 19, you leave school, and before you go to university or training or whatever, you spend 6 to 12 months doing something for the country. I think it's an idea that has merit. 133693, mornings at 3aw.com.au. Let's go to some calls. Tom is first. Tom, good morning.
15: Yeah, good morning, Tom. Look, got a question for you about all the building corruption. And look, it does seem like it is going on with the number of voices, but there's obviously politics. Are you aware there was a 2015 Federal Royal Commission into the CFMEU? And secondly, have you spoken to the Australian Tax Authorities, i.e. the ATO and the Federal Police, about where they stand? Because you're a scholar of American history. You'd remember how Al Capone was taken down. They used the tax authorities. Now,
14: they did.
15: I've heard nothing from the ATO or the federal police about investigating, which again then means, is there no evidence of corruption?
14: Oh, well, the state police say there is undoubtedly evidence of it, but they're struggling to get people to take the witness stand because people are frightened. And I mentioned yesterday, we were speaking to Nick McKenzie, the investigative reporter. I know two people who work on the big build. Both have said that there's so much evidence of corruption, but no one wants to say anything because they fear losing their jobs, they fear having their homes firebombed, all those sorts of things. So look, yes, I did mention the Royal Commission before, the one that you mentioned from 10 plus years ago, because Jacinta Allen's husband, Yorick Piper, a tweet he said about it back in 2018 says, this proves there is absolutely no corruption in the CFMEU, or words to that effect. Clearly there is. And all I would say is, however, you are right. I mean, why aren't the federal police looking at it? Why isn't the Auditor General looking at it? Why doesn't IBAC look at it? That's why the thing about a Royal Commission, though, is that, and things have moved on. I mean, the scale of corruption since the big bill got going in the last, you know, 8 or 9 years is off the charts. You know, that's Jeffrey Watson's claim that $15 to $30 billion has disappeared. It's so much more money than anything we've seen before in this state that has allegedly been siphoned off. It has to be looked at. My view on it, though, is that we will never get that money back. It is gone. But a Royal Commission might identify ways in which we could avoid repeating the mistake. We will see. Paul, good morning.
16: Yeah, g'day, Tom. Look, if the Liberal Party renames itself, I think it should change its name to Malcolm Turnbull's Labor Light, because all its current woes, I think, can be sheeted home to that period when Malcolm Turnbull was leading the party with his cohort like Susan Ley and whatnot, and they completely lost sight of traditional Liberal values or conservative values. They tried to out-Labor Labor, and it's curious to see them now try to out-One Nation, One Nation. They've got a credibility problem. And,
14: I agree with you to a point, although you have to remember in late 2016, Malcolm Turnbull was so insanely popular with Labor voters as well as Liberal voters. If he'd called an election then, he would have won in a landslide. He did call one 6 months later and he won by one seat. So people saw through him quickly. But I agree with you in that if you try and outdo One Nation on the right or outdo Labor on the left, people will see through you. It's one of the reasons Kim Beazley could never get elected, because he couldn't quite decide, should he sort of take it up to John Howard by trying to be a bit like John Howard or not? And people said, well, if we want John Howard, we'll pick the real John Howard, which people did four times in a row. But I just think all the Libs have to do is do the policy work. You know, I listed six policy areas before, things like net zero, power supply, housing, immigration and so forth. I'm yet to hear what the Liberal Party policy or policies are on these important issues. 133693, mornings at 3aw.com.au at 14 tonight.
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14: It is 11:09. Pretty miserable day out there today where I am. It is raining quite heavily at the moment. Maresh, what have you seen?
22: Hey, Tom. The traffic lights on the intersection of Blackburn Road and Wellington Road. They are not working, so they are flashing. The traffic is building up all the way to Wellington Road exit, heading towards city.
14: That's in Clayton?
22: That's in Clayton, that's correct, yeah.
14: Okay, good on you, Maresh. So the traffic lights are out at the intersection of Blackburn and Wellington Roads in Clayton. Traffic is horrendous inbound. Good on you, Maresh. The weekly prize for you to have a think about is the $1,000 voucher to spend at Imp Jewellery, the handmade and remodelling specialist. And on Friday, if you win that, automatically you'll be in the running for this. $60,000 towards a new Mercedes of your choice, thanks to Mercedes-Benz Brighton. Their $10,000 tax time trade-in bonus is still on, and it must end today, 6 p.m. Mari, hello.
23: Oh, hi, Tom. I just want to know why IBAC hasn't got the same power as ICAC in New South Wales. You should have a segment only in Victoria.
14: It's a very good question, and the answer is simple, that the Victorian government, when they set up IBAC, certainly didn't give it that power. And I can't even remember who set up IBAC back in the day. It might have been Liberal, it might have been Labor. But yes, IBAC has the ability to investigate politicians and senior public officials, or in fact any public official. But if you, as appears to have happened on the big build, if you pay a lot of money to, say, a Labour hire company, and then they pay a union, and the union siphons some of that off and gives it to organised crime or to bikies. IBAC in Victoria can't follow the money. It says, well, if the payment from the public official as part of the big build is legit, then that's all they can do. So, weirdly, Jacinda Allen has promised to expand IBAC's powers to mimic what they have in New South Wales, but not until November 2027, by which time it will be a bit too late. Thank you, Mari. James, hello.
1: Tom, I'd just like to talk about snake charmers and Albo when they talk about the 5% deposit scheme and how successful it's been. In reality, to the most parties, when that got bought in, within 2 months, prices jumped $100,000. I work in the industry. They jumped $100,000 within 2 months. So the people who's trying to help, it's cut them out anyway. But then we've got interest rate rises on top of that. So every time one goes up, their borrowing capacity goes backwards. And now a decline in houses, if they have to try and get out of their loan, they can't get another loan because they can't service the loan. And so they'd have to sell, and they're going to lose thousands.
14: Their money. Yeah. Well, James, every first home buyer's grant always does this. Usually they come with a sort of caveat that says, you know, in the old days, the house couldn't cost more than $600,000. I think it's more like $750 or $850 or something like that now. Well, what they do is they create an artificial boom in housing up to whatever the price limit is. And then after that price, there is no boom. And so it's always said that the real beneficiaries of first home buyer grants, be it the 5% deposit scheme or the old state and federal, actually, you know, where they handed you cash, is actually sellers, not buyers, because sellers simply get more for the houses they already have. The best thing for the government to do is stay out of the housing market, but create the conditions whereby more houses can be built. And we are not doing that at the moment. We just spoke about that yesterday. Brendan, hello.
2: Hi, Tom. How are you? I have to disagree with you on that analysis of yours of the Liberal Party. You're making the same mistake that the Liberal Party is making itself. The guy who was on before, the talking about, you know, the direction of where it all started to go right back wrong with the Turnbull days, mate, he was exactly spot on. That is the problem. Way back then, what they did is after those losses they had, or those narrow wins, when they sat down and analysed where it all went wrong, what they did is they were scared of the Teals and they made a conscious decision to turn left. Now, had they turned right, have a look where they would have been when you look at what's happening now with One Nation. Mate, well, no one wants them to turn left.
14: Maybe, and I agree with you. I do think party's got to be firm about what they stand for. And remember, the party did dump Susan Lee, who was more on the wet side of the Liberal Party, or the more left-wing side, and replaced her with Angus Taylor, who's perceived to be on the right. But I still believe that you'll be judged more by your policies. And again, I remember Kim Beazley well. He just couldn't work out what he thought about illegal immigrants. Should we let them in, or should we stick them in offshore detention centres? He couldn't work it out. And John Howard was very, very firm at the time. He said words to the effect of, we will decide who comes into this country and the manner in which they come. And people got that because it was simple and it made sense. Quick World Cup soccer update. Germany versus Paraguay scores a tie at 1-1 after the first period of extra time.
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14: 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After the news, we're going to speak to the Australian Industry Group about, well, two issues. There's working from home and what that's doing to employment prospects here in Victoria. And there's businesses like Laurent closing their flagship CBD cafe bakery because of too much crime and drug use in the city. 133693 mornings at 3aw.com.au.
26: Gold Central Victoria. Gold Central Victoria, National News, now.
27: 14 degrees in Melbourne, rain easing atop today, 17, 9 o'clock, good morning. I'm David Armstrong. 2 in 5 businesses plan to hire interstate and offshore in a bid to get around the Allan government's work-from-home laws. A study by payroll company Remote has also found a majority will swap out their permanent staff for contractors. Sally Curtin of the Chamber of Commerce and Industry says, for many, this is the last straw.
28: So this may not be the decision, that the single thing that makes them decide that they're going to offshore, but it adds to the cumulative effect of all the regulation and cost to do business here.
27: A crime scene's been set up at Mentone, where a supermarket's been destroyed in an early morning arson attack. Mentone Mart on Lower Dandenong Road's been gutted by fire. Police say offenders rammed a vehicle into the shop and set it alight just after 4 o'clock. They fled before emergency services arrived. The Albanese government admits as the fuel excise tapers off, It will impact on inflation. The excise will be reduced by 16 cents on each litre of petrol and diesel until August 2nd. The heavy vehicle road user charge will also be lowered over the same period. Jim Chalmers, the Treasurer, says it's about helping households in the immediate term.
0: Still a bit of uncertainty out of the Middle East. Some welcome developments in the last couple of weeks, but we need that ceasefire to stick. Because the oil price has come down a fair bit. That's a good thing, but we need that to endure.
27: Unions are demanding the Work Health and Safety Regulator investigate a waste management company over workplace violations. The TWU claims Cleanaway failed to notify Comcare about a chemical exposure incident which left a female worker with permanent blindness. The opposition says a taxpayer-funded travel scandal involving the nation's climate czar should be a test for Energy Minister Chris Bowen. Climate Change Authority Chair Matt Keane is under scrutiny after it emerged taxpayers foot the bill for a trip to a UN climate conference where he appeared on a panel that was sponsored by his private employer. Shadow Energy Minister Dan Tehan says Chris Bowen needs to decide whether or not he believes in good ethical governance.
7: He's appeared on a panel which is sponsored by the company that he works for and has obviously been promoting that company. In no one's game is that good, proper ethical governance.
27: The Neffy epinephrine nasal spray is being listed on the pharmaceutical benefits scheme. Australia currently has one of the highest rates of anaphylaxis hospital admissions in the developed world. Emergency presentations are up 51% in just 5 years. In finance, the dollar is trading at 68.88 US.
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27: Chris Fagan admits he has spoken with Lachie Neal about his playing future at Brisbane. The former captain and premiership teammate Zach Bailey are both weighing up their options at the end of the season. But the Lions coach says it's not something he's currently thinking about.
10: Whether they stay or whether they go, as long as they continue to play and give the best that they've got each week, then I think that's all you can ask for. And in the case of Zach and the case of Lachie, that's what we're getting at the moment. So this will all unfold. I may need to get involved at some point.
27: At the World Cup in Germany and Paraguay, won all that game into extra time. At Wimbledon, Daria Kasatkina has won through the second round. Or fellow Aussie Rinky Hijikata locked at a set apiece with Dutchman Jesper de Jong with play to resume tonight. That's the latest news and sports.
26: Gold Central Victoria weather for Five Flags Hotel Castlemaine.
11: Rain easing today, Bendigo 14, Maryborough 15, Castlemaine and Ballarat 14. Tomorrow, rain increasing in Maryborough, Castlemaine and Ballarat. Bendigo 15, Maryborough and Castlemaine 14, Ballarat 13.
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26: On Gold Central Victoria, you're saying now with Tom Elliott for Cartridge Universe Bendigo. On 3AW and across Victoria, this is Tom Elliott.
14: It is 9:07. We're going to get a sense in a moment of, like, is Victoria becoming a less and less attractive place in which to do business? You might have heard Marco and Jimmy Bartel this morning talking about what working from home will do. It'll mean more jobs go offshore, more jobs go interstate, more companies will employ casuals and contractors rather than permanent employees. And I've got to say, the Libs are still trying to work out what they think about working from home, because they know there's votes in it. Public servants love working from home. Some public servants never go into the office, which I find extraordinary, but there it is. A lot of female voters like working from home. But the problem is, if we end up with a situation where only Victoria has the human right to work from home and the rest of Australia does not, which is what it will be after September, it may well be, you know, national companies just go, well, you know what, I mean, why employ people in Victoria? We've got this extra compliance, this extra cost. We've got to pay for their home offices and things. Let's just put our call centre in Brisbane, or let's just put it in the Philippines. Emails, mornings at 3aw.com.au. Sue says, regarding the big build, it's a shame all the billions wasted can't be diverted to our hospitals, police and education budgets. Yeah, well, Sue, what you're talking about is what is known in economics as opportunity cost. And what that means is

0: Now, what we're going to face here in Victoria pretty soon, given how massive the interest bill is going to be, it's going to be heading up towards $30 million a day in a couple of years, is we're going to realise that we're going to have to make sacrifices. We won't be able to keep the healthcare system going in the manner that we've been accustomed to. The police budget might have to be cut, and so on it goes, because there will be a huge amount of interest being payable every single day on the big build. And Harry says, what about Jacinda Allen's quote that it's not corruption that's blowing out the big bill costs, it's inflation? Yeah, well, Harry, that was absolutely laughable. We were talking about that before we went on air today. And there's simply no way it's just standard inflation. And on the Liberal Party rebranding, Ian says, why doesn't the party just call itself Sky News After Dark? And that'll be a true reflection of where their policies are developed. Well, it's interesting, Ian. Sky News is soon not to be called Sky News anymore. It's rebranding itself. It's going to be called, I think, News 24. Look, the Liberals would be very, very silly, and we'll talk about this more after 11, to change the name of their party, because people get confused. They'll look at the voting form in November and go, right, what's this party? So you keep the name of the party. The whole thing about whether it is slightly to the left of centre or more to the right of centre, it's always been a bit like that. You have some MPs who go one way, some MPs who go the other, all right? And managing that internal conflict is the same as Labor managing its factions. However, the Liberal Party, particularly federally but also state, needs to do work on its policies. Tell us what you're going to do to bring down inflation. Tell us what you're going to do to rein in spiralling debt. Tell us how you're going to build more houses. I mean, yesterday we worked out that in Victoria alone we're short 14,500 houses a year. Tell us where our future power supply is going to come from if we keep building all these data centres everywhere that are absolute power hogs. You know, tell us, are we still committed to net zero or are we not? Once we have answers to those sorts of things, we can say, righto, here's the Labor Party who stands for this. Here's the Liberal Party that stands for that. And then, hopefully, we have a clear choice. Now, during the news, we had an off-air word on the street from Walter, who says that Eastland Shopping Centre in Ringwood, it's telling people to, I'm saying that people have weapons. Take shelter. And Walter's daughter rang him to say that she is hiding in a shop. It's extraordinary. All right, Walter, we'll certainly stick you in the running for the weekly prize, a $1,000 voucher to spend at Imp Jewelry. And if you win it, and you might, you could also be in the running for the yearly prize, $60,000 towards a Mercedes of your choice, thanks to Mercedes-Benz Brighton. Their end-of-year savings on new and demonstrated vehicles are still on today, but they end at 6 p.m. this evening. Sally, good morning.
1: Good morning. Yes, talking about jobs going offshore, I've been working at this organisation for 40 years, and my job's gone offshore to India, and my last day is tomorrow.
0: Oh, how does that make you feel, Sally?
1: Oh, I'm devastated. Just devastated. We're training them offshore. English is not their first language, so a bit of teething problems there. And, I guess it's happening everywhere.
0: What sort of job is it, like customer service or a call centre?
1: Administration, insurance, health insurance.
0: And will you try and find another job, or is that it for you now?
1: Well, look, I lost my husband just before Christmas, and I really want to continue working for my own sanity and just move forward and just help myself get out of the house. I really would like to continue working, but at my age, it's difficult. Difficult to find something.
0: So, Sally, I don't know what to say. Look, we'll give you a couple of bottles of wine to take away with you to Bordley Handcrafted Heath Couturiers. You're right, though. I mean, if you've been working for 40 years, you're probably in your 60s, and there's not many employers that seem to want to touch people in their 60s. And can I say myself, it's not dissimilar, particularly for men in their mid to late 50s, if they suddenly become redundant, and it happens a lot. They really struggle to find another job, and they go from being breadwinners and so forth to just sitting around the house all day. Well, I mean, I hate to say this, but if we go down this path of working from home, or like the Laurent Bakery Cafe, which is shutting down in Little Collins Street in the CBD, if we don't rein in crime, particularly in the inner city, we are going to see businesses shutting down and taking their money elsewhere. Our next guest is from the Australian Industry Group. He's the head of the Victorian branch. Tim Piper, good morning.
2: Good morning, Tom.
0: Well, firstly, just quickly on Laurent, we've put in a call to their founder, but I don't know if you've ever been

0: end of their sort of iconic store on Little Collins Street. It's been there for 30 years. It's shutting down, not because of working from, well, it possibly is from working from home because it probably doesn't have the same lunchtime custom anymore, but also because of crime in the inner city. Is this something that you're encountering?
1: Well, what we do know is that we're seeing more crime around the place, whether it's in inner city or whether it's externally, and that affects everybody. It affects the way that you feel. But indeed, in the city itself, and I spent a week in there just last week, actually, and you do feel that there's just a different feeling in the city. You can feel that there's more drug-affected people, there's a bit more crime that's going about, you don't feel as safe as you did. And indeed, the city council is failing to understand what businesses want. They've just imposed a $2,000 per business waste levy on companies around the city. That's going to impact on everybody. And then companies will say, well, businesses will say, do I need to be in the city? Is it just too hard? And they can move out quite easily, as Laurent might be considering.
0: Yeah, well, apparently Laurent wants to open up more outlets in suburban shopping centres rather than the CBD. And I used to go to that one a lot, and it is sad. It used to be, like, hard to get into back in the day. Well, what about, for example, there's this company I read about today. It's called Cubic Promotes, and it's some sort of e-commerce business. Now, they also are shifting out of Victoria. They're saying they're going to send more jobs offshore, certainly send more jobs interstate, and not employ permanent people as employees, but just employ casuals and contractors. Is that also the future of employment in Victoria?
1: Let's hope it's not, Tom. Let's hope we can actually turn that around. But we are seeing that employers are looking to do other things, trying to be innovative about what they do and trying to keep their costs down. I mean, if you've got the highest business taxes in the country, you've got and as part of that, the highest payroll taxes, increasing WorkSafe, land taxes that keep going up, and then all the other costs, you start to wonder what businesses will do. And we have a number of them telling us that they are looking overseas, and really at admin that lady mentioned earlier, at accounting, payroll, that can all go overseas if it isn't being done in the office. But the other thing is, it's the national businesses that say, well, this next investment we make, where will it be? If we need to have 20 people working in the office for 4 weeks in a row, where are we going to be? Well, we can't be in Victoria. We'll have to be in Sydney or Brisbane. And so they will start to select on that basis where it's easiest for them to employ.
0: It's interesting, this e-commerce business, Cubic Promotes, the founder of it, a chap called Charles Liu, he says he relies on having new staff in the office at least 4 days a week for their first 6 months so they can learn the ropes and absorb the company culture. And the problem is, if he wants the newbies to come into the office, to speak to mentors, that sort of thing, but the state government does end up passing this law saying, well, you don't have to go in the office 2 days a week, you can just sit at home, then, you know, that's his hiring practices being sort of smashed on the rocks. And he's already said he will probably prefer to hire people from interstate than in Victoria anymore.
1: You need to have young people coming into the office. They need to be learning from everybody, the good, the bad, and the ugly about it. They can't get it from sitting at home just looking into a screen. It's just impossible to do that. And a really good example of that was a small software company I spoke to a few weeks ago now. They've got about 24 staff, and he says that he needs all of his staff in the office all the time because they learn off each other, they bounce off each other, they develop with each other, and you simply can't do that from sitting in front of a screen at home. You need to be doing it together. I think that's what we have to understand, that this is not just an employer's position, it's an employee position. They're much better off at work learning from each other and engaging with each other. It has worked for years, and there's no reason why it won't continue to do so.
0: Do you think, final question, do you think Jacinda Allen, who I think has very little business experience in her life, she's, you know, worked in politics or affiliated fields pretty much her entire adult life, do you think she understands this?
1: I think the government is seeing this through the election prism. And there's an election coming up in November, Tom, if you hadn't noticed. And the government is looking to see what they can do to make sure they safeguard themselves there. The fact is that we've been talking to the government for months about the impact on businesses, the impact on employees, and the us and them that it will create. That doesn't seem to have happened in November, and making sure that they get re-elected at that stage. That's what this policy is about.
0: All right, thank you for your time. Tim Piper there, Victorian head of the Australian Industry Group. I think there's one person in the Labor front bench whose parents might have run a milk bar or something like that. I really don't think they get small business. We had another Labor-affiliated person say. It's like when they appoint an agriculture minister. It's very difficult because there are no farmers in the Labor Party either. All right, 133693. If you're an employer, is this the future? You know, are you going to look offshore or interstate, you know, given the working from home legislation? I just think, look, it's already hard enough to make a buck in this state. And to make it more and more difficult, we've got the highest land tax in Australia. We've got employment taxes like payroll tax. We've got this working from home legislation hanging over the top of us. And we've got, you know, a crime wave which has not been solved. You could just forgive businesses, particularly national ones, for saying, well, you know what, it's too hard in Melbourne. Let's go to Brisbane or Sydney instead. All right, we'll take calls in a moment. 133693, mornings at 3aw.com.au. I want to talk more about the big bill later on this hour. National Services back on the agenda. Stephen Lowy, who runs the Westfield Group, he's the son of Frank Lowy, has called for National Service to, amongst other things, reduce anti-Semitism. We're going to speak to former Special Forces Officer Heston Russell about that. Steve Pizzardi is away, but I still want to talk motoring. And in particular, there's a growing trend for younger people to drive old cars. Now, for young people, an old car is something from the 90s or the early 2000s. But suddenly, old cars with, you know, manual gearboxes and no screens and that sort of thing, no bings and bongs warning you about stuff, suddenly old cars, as daily drivers, are cool. 133693, calls, emails in a moment at 20 past.
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2: 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Thanks to Country Hearing Care. More people hearing better.
0: It is 23 past nine. Come and join us. Have your say. 133 693. If you've got an idea for the Liberal Party to rebrand itself, either different party name, different leader, different direction, different political direction, or should they go more hard right and try and out one nation, one nation? I think they'd fail at that. Let us know, because a senior Liberal front bencher has suggested just that on Sky News last night, said that we've got to get good people to look at the party brand and what it stands for and how we can resonate with younger people. I think they'd be mad to change the name of the party, I really do. But what they can do is get to work on their policy. Say, this is what we think about or think of. This is how we view Australia. You know, this is how we solve the housing crisis. This is how we solve the looming energy crisis. Do we commit to net zero or not? How many immigrants do we want to come in? To me, it is just obvious. You deal, particularly at a federal level, with those big picture issues in a way that is sensitive and attuned to what most people think. And then and only then you win elections. Look at the furor after the budget, you know, just a couple of months ago, the sudden changes, the lies about changes to tax policy. You know, over a year ago, Anthony Albanese was asked about negative gearing and he said, no, 50 times no, we're not changing it. And then on budget night, it changed. People hate politicians who lie. 133693, just a reminder, escape your pricey telco. 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Damien, hello.
9: Yeah, good morning, Tom. I've actually got an idea for the ALP in Victoria to rebrand itself. Now, like most Victorians, I've had a gut for all this government. And I hear about, you know, we need to vote out in November. I think the carnage she has caused in the last 6 months, you know, who knows what more damage she can do between now and then. And I'm really disappointed in Ben Carroll. You know, he had an opportunity to oust her a month ago and he probably could have, and he winked
0: it. He squibbed.
9: You know, what about, you know, I know there's a no confidence motion on the table for when they return to seating. What about the ALP politicians who know in their heart of hearts how bad this woman is as Premier, what the damage she is doing? What about they get together and do the right thing by this state and end this carnage before, you know, we just get to a point where we just cannot go back?
0: Well, Damien, I actually heard Neil Mitchell, my predecessor, talking about this with Shane McInnes yesterday. And Neil said that the Labor Party used to have a tradition of, you know, when a leader was permanently damaged or irreparably damaged, that a group of wise heads within the party would tap the leader on the shoulder and say, it's time to go. But what Neil said was that that's not the case anymore, that they've all drunk, I think the quote was, the Daniel Andrews Kool-Aid. And I think if they just stick, you know, stick tough or stick fat, whatever the phrase is, they'll be all right. The problem is Labor changed its constitution to make it very hard to swap leaders. So in order for a challenge not to turn into a real mess and something that would take several months, Jacinda Allen has to agree to step down and someone like Ben Carroll steps up, and then it can be done quickly because it's not opposed. But if it's opposed, it's not something that the parliamentary MPs can just vote on now. It has to go to the rank and file, like every single person who is a member of the Labor Party. And in the meantime, neither of the two candidates, like Jacinda Allen nor Ben Carroll, can be leader. So a third person has to be a stand-in leader. And that would be a recipe for disaster just prior to an election. So the only way for this to be done smoothly is A, for Ben Carroll to put his hand up and say, yes, I'm the person you need. And B, a group of people to tap Jacinda Allen on the shoulder and say, Jacinda, it's time to go. And I just don't know if they're going to do that or not. Mark, hello.
10: Oh, Tom, I've been watching what's happening in New York City and it parallels what's happening in Melbourne. We've both been destroyed by socialist morons. I mean, Jeff Bezos said that if Amazon was being run the same as New York City, it'd take months to do delivery.
0: And they've got that new mayor who's pro-Palestine and he's a socialist and he's sort of running the city now, isn't he?
10: Exactly right. Exactly what we're copping here. Socialist morons destroying two great cities.
0: It's a pity because in the 90s and early 2000s, New York was held up as being a model of how to run a city really well, to get rid of crime, get rid of graffiti, make the city safe and welcoming to families. But yes, from what I've read, I haven't been there in a long time, but from what I've read, it is losing its way. Now, Walter rang us earlier. He said the East End Shopping Centre had gone into lockdown. Police have now told us this was a test. Gee, his daughter, I think, who was there, was told that there were people with weapons. That seems like a very dramatic test. Anyway, we're going to contact centre management and see if we can get some follow-up information. John, good morning.
11: G'day, Tom. Labor, without all their distractions, whether that be, you know, talking about what the Liberal Party should be called or the preferred leader they think should face the election. You know, the fact is, and Victorians know and you know, that the missing $15 billion isn't about inflation, is it? Because 60 Minutes covered the story on the Nine Network on Sunday, and allegedly Jacinta and her husband are up to their neck in it, and it's IBAC. Victoria Police said overnight that it's IBAC's power, not Victoria Police.
0: Yeah, they did.
11: That's the story, Tom.
0: Look, I mentioned Victoria Police at the start of the show. They've said they have no doubt that there is corrupt behaviour going on, but they don't have the powers to investigate it. Some of it is because it involves industrial relations issues, and that's a federal thing, not a state thing. And that, I think, is why the government wants Victoria Police to be the body, because it, as a body, doesn't have the power, it would seem. And look, I don't fully understand why that is. But yes, if Jacinta Allen, who has promised to give IBAC the extra powers, but not until November next year, if she gave IBAC the powers now, IBAC could start its investigation. The problem is, it won't be solved, even if they started today, or even if a Royal Commission started today. It will not be finished by the November state election. So we will still be in the dark formally about what has been going on. 133693, Trevor, hello.
12: Hey, Tom, how are you?
0: Yeah, good, Trevor.
12: Tom, we were talking about the same thing yesterday about IBAC needing to have more powers. I as a community advocate, have actually brought a matter to the local police regarding local government, and they said the same thing to me. They referred me to IBAC, which, as we know, is under-resourced and underfunded. I'm a prospective candidate for One Nation, waiting to see if I'll be endorsed.
0: Okay.
12: I was just wondering, is there anything that you would like, off the top of your head, my opinion on, and I'll give it my best shot off the top of my head?
0: Well, to me, the biggest issue in the state is this corruption right now and crime in general. So, well, let's just take crime, actually, because let's look at that, because we talked about corruption a lot. What would you do as maybe as a government or being a substantial part of a government to tackle Victoria's crime wave?
12: That's a really awesome question, Tom. For me particularly, I'm a farm owner and I'm at Ararat, and I'm aware of a lot of really big farm crime going on. I know that a lot of your listeners will also be city-centric and concerned about themselves there. And I think the real trouble that we've got is that possibility of the invasion sort of thing, where somebody's coming to rob your place and you're there or you turn up and the next thing you know it gets physical and dangerous. And I really think that we need to bring back old school contact counselling, as the police used to call it. I'm an ambassador for the PDSD group Bellator Fortitudinum, which is a lot of ex-police, and they describe it as it used to be a contact sport in the old days. You know,
0: but what does that mean? I mean, does that mean, are you saying corporal punishment, or are you saying people should guard their homes with weapons, or what?
12: Oh, no, that's a good question, Tom. So, no, it was more about the firm-handedness of policing, where you would get grabbed, you would get processed, you would understand that you were wrong, you were doing wrong, and it wasn't just slap on the wrist, out you go, and you tell your friends, and they're all like, "Oh, well, great. Well, there's no consequences for this."
0: Well, Trevor, I agree to a point, but I think, and we spoke to Mike Bush about this late last week. He and I think a lot of the rank and file police are understandably getting very, very frustrated because they are arresting criminals, particularly young ones. They put them before the courts, and the courts either let them out on bail, or even if they're found guilty, don't punish them. And there's not much the police can do about that. All the police can do is investigate, arrest, charge, and get them before the court. And then what the courts do is up to the courts. And in my view, the judiciary in that scenario is what needs reform. Anyway, Trevor, good luck with your election around the area of Ararat as a One Nation candidate. It is 9:30. News headlines now with David Armstrong. David, good morning.
13: Good morning. Our news at 10 o'clock. That terrible story out of Thailand the other day. Police are now investigating an Australian man over possible links to two more bodies of young women found murdered and dumped in suitcases. Simon Carman facing the death penalty over the alleged murder of a teenage girl. Police there now revealing in the past 2 years there have been two more bodies discovered in similar circumstances in and around Pattaya. Analysis reveals the 40-year deal for the state's lottery licence was a dog. It will shortchange taxpayers an estimated $10.3 billion.
0: Can I tell you with this? It is. I'll tell you why it's so bad. Two reasons. One is we don't sign 40-year deals for anything. I mean, even Transurban, when it first built, you know, CityLink and whatever, I think got a 20 or a 25-year deal, and people protested about that. That's point one. Point two, the state government's manufactured surplus in its budget was $1 billion. The upfront payments from the lottery company or whatever it is was also $1 billion. So they've sacrificed billions and billions down the track to get $1 billion now, you know what I mean? And it's just, it stinks to high heaven. It
13: Why
0: really
13: would they
0: does.
13: Do that? Why would they do that? That's well, just terrible, terrible economics.
0: It is, but they're thinking about the here and now. They're not thinking beyond November. It's like, what can we do to get votes in November? We needed a surplus, we've made one, and who cares what happens after that?
13: The Greens want kids to be paid super. They're pushing for new laws that would force businesses to pay workers under the age of 18 superannuation. It already happens for a couple of companies, Bunnings, Aldi, JB Hi-Fi, but others will be impacted, McDonald's, Woolworths, Hungry Jack's and the like. And in sports, and Kilda recruit Tom DeConning, TDK, set to spend at least a month on the sidelines because he got knocked around in the game against the Bulldogs before the bye, a punctured lung and two fractured ribs. That is all there at 10.
0: 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In a moment, I want to play you some audio from Jacinda Allen's train wreck of a press conference yesterday where she admits that things might be going wrong on the big bill, but it's not clear what those things are. And if only people would talk to the police, we could sort out the things that may or may not actually exist. I'll play you that and plenty more of your calls as well. 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And after 10... is it time to reintroduce, because we have had it before, reintroduce compulsory national service? Right now, it's 25 to 10.
14: What hope do we have against cancer? At Cancer Council, we're researching breast cancer so Jo survives the same cancer that took her mum.
15: Sure, I can do that. Jesus.
14: We're uncovering why more young people are getting bowel cancer so James can go back to work.
16: Okay, let's get back to it.
14: And we've supported childhood leukemia research for over 50 years. So Imogen can get her life back. 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
2: On Gold Central Victoria, your say now with Tom Elliott, thanks to Moama RSL. Good times made great.
0: It is 21 to 10. I'll play you a bit of Jacinda Allen's press conference yesterday where she twists and turns and sort of admits that maybe there's corruption going on at the Big Bill, but certainly no one has told her about it. And if people do know something, perhaps they could go to Victoria Police, even though Victoria Police say they lack the powers and legislation to really do much about it. It's an extraordinary turn of events. But look, we had a word on the street from Walter. It was off air about half an hour ago. He said his daughter was at Eastland Shopping Centre and she and other people were told that there were people with weapons and that they should go and hide. And then we got an update saying, no, no, no, it was just a test or a drill. Tina joins us. What can you tell us, Tina? Hello, Tina.
21: Hello.
0: Oh, sorry, go ahead.
21: It's not Tina, it's Philip, and I'm talking about Mick Gatto and the Cranes.
0: Oh, sorry, look, we'll talk about that in a moment. I was just trying to find out what's happening at Eastland Shopping Centre. Tina's actually must have dropped out. Well, another shopping centre. Paula joins us. Greensboro Plaza, Paula, what's happening there?
22: Oh, hi. I just was driving in to do my grocery shopping when the fire alarm went off and it said, stand by. And by the time I'd done a circle around, it said, evacuate. So I got quickly out of there. Then I heard you mentioned Eastland. So I thought, don't know what's going on. So I've left. I didn't want to get caught. But yeah, Greensboro Shopping Centre has gone into evacuation.
0: Well, not a good day to go shopping. All right, look, we'll try and get some answers here. So, Eastland, we've had conflicting reports. One report says that there were a person or people with weapons and that customers were told to go and hide. And then we were told it was only a drill. Now Greensboro Plaza has been evacuated. Paula, thank you. You could be in the running for the yearly Word on the Street prize for that tip-off. $60,000 towards a Mercedes of your choice, thanks to Mercedes-Benz Brighton. Their end-of-financial year savings on new and demonstrator vehicles are still on, but they must end at 6 o'clock today. All right, so these allegations, they're not just allegations. I mean, the Age newspaper has uncovered all sorts of evidence about Big Bill corruption. Separately, Jeffrey Watson SC, we've spoken to him a couple of times. He estimates the corruption to be in the order of $15 to $30 billion, which is a colossal sum of money. We learnt yesterday that Mick Gatto appears to be employed by dozens of labour hire companies to solve or sort out industrial disputes. Jacinda Allen decided to hold a press conference yesterday in which she twisted and turned.
23: I do acknowledge that there has been claims and allegations that goes to criminal behaviour, goes to claims of corruption and extortion. But there is no evidence. There is no evidence of government corruption on the Big Build. And I repeat, anyone with any claim or any evidence or any allegation that should be made to Victoria Police, who have the tools and powers they need as the independent investigative agency to do the work to weed out this rotten culture. We know there is more work to do and we'll continue to do this because I have zero tolerance for this behaviour.
24: How many times have you reported stories of criminality and corruption to Victoria Police? How many times, looking for a number, have you gone to Victoria Police?
23: I've previously answered that question.
0: So she acknowledges allegations of corruption. She denies that there's any evidence of it. And yet there's a Victoria Police Task Force. She's promised to give IBAC extra powers that it might need, but not until late next year, which is bizarre. She denies the need for a Royal Commission. She even said separately that the cost overruns, which are real, are not because of corruption. They're just because of inflation. Anyway, that's our Premier, Jacinda Allen. Dom, good morning. Hello, Dom.
25: Yeah, g'day, Tom. Two quick points. One of the big issues that was raised about the SRL is that the contractors are told by the CFMEU which subcontractors to employ And they're the ones where the companies are forced to pay an extra 25%, and that's a huge costing. So there's no competitive tendering, so that needs to be changed. And also, Jacinda Allen going on about, oh, it's all caused from inflation. Well, someone should ask her, how come Suburban Rail Link is still $34.5 billion on a costing that was done 5 years ago?
0: Yeah, that's a good point. So how are they sticking with that number when inflation has pushed up the cost of all the other projects? Very good point, Dom. Now, look, we think we got to the bottom of what's happening at Eastland Shopping Centre. Walter and Tina rang us about this, said that they'd gone into lockdown. I just had a text from a friend called Nick. He says his office is at Eastland Shopping Centre and the whole thing is a false alarm. And Eastland Shopping Centre security have told us the same thing, and shops have now been allowed to reopen. Steve, good morning.
3: How are you, Tom?
0: Good, Steve.
3: I was in the city on the weekend, and I can't believe the state of the city that it's in. Where's Nicarese? He's been on all these juggernauts, and what's he actually done for the city?
0: It's a good question. So Nick Rees has, I think, been on and may still be on yet another one of his overseas trips. He does love travelling overseas, and I find local governments that go overseas, I think it's the most colossal waste of money. The Frankston mayor, who we interviewed late last year, you know, wants to set up his own Department of Foreign Affairs inside the Frankston City Council. And Nick Rees says he goes and has meetings with Chinese companies I've never heard of, and then lo and behold, they set up offices in Melbourne and employ millions of people. I'm exaggerating, of course. But yes, look, to his credit, he has at least opposed the government on work from home and has said many times, we need to get the bureaucrats, we need to get employees back into the office so they spend money in the CBD. But I fear that he's fighting a losing battle there. But things like rubbish and graffiti and so many other issues, I'm not sure have improved at all. 133693, mornings at 3aw.com.au. Calls and emails are coming up. I want to talk national service after 10. We're going to speak to former Special Forces Officer Heston Russell about that, because Stephen Lowy, who runs the Westfield Empire, has said we need to reintroduce national service to engender a sense of pride. 133693 at 10:15.
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0: It is 11 at 10. I mentioned before that Nick Race, the Lord Mayor of Melbourne, has at least served it up to the state government and said we can't have working from home. He'll join us in a moment. First, though, weather. 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From right now to July the 5th, find out more at gamesworld.com.au. It is a miserable day, currently 14 degrees. Our forecast top is 17. And just very quickly, Nicholas, what have you seen?
12: Good morning, Tom. How are you?
0: Yeah, good.
12: You'll be happy to know Jacinta's lost another dozen local votes this morning. There's another one of those non-explicit potholes as you come into Jacinta's hometown of Morong Road. It's a good day for Goodyear, I guess, but not for the 12 Victorians wind up dealing in the rain, putting on their spare tyres. Credit to some of the local tradies who have stopped to help the old girls impacted. But I don't suppose while out begging for votes, Jacinta's privy to the real people's struggles this year.
0: Righto, so we've got a dozen cars which have damaged their wheels between Morong and Bendigo, I think it is, and local traders are helping out. Good on you, Nicholas. Yes, more pothole action. You could be in the running for the yearly Word on the Street prize with that tip-off, $60,000 towards a Mercedes of your choice, thanks to Mercedes-Benz Brighton. The Lord Mayor of Melbourne, Nicholas Rees, joins us. Your Worship, good morning.
13: Good morning, Tom. Great to be on the program and reflecting on the Carlton Football Club. Aren't we doing well? Six in a row, and you look forward at the coming games. We are on a roll, my friend.
0: Well, let's just hope in 2 weeks' time we knock off the Mighty Hawks, then I'll be absolutely convinced. Now, look, just working from home, it's been reported today, and we're going to speak to a businessman who said he's not going to expand into Melbourne anymore. He's going to increase his business up in Brisbane and Sydney because of the working from home laws, amongst other things. Are you worried about this sort of thing?
13: Look, I am concerned when I hear reports like that. I've had a long-standing position that I think working in person is good for workers, and I think it's good for organisations as well. It's certainly good for our CBD and central Melbourne. I just think people have better working lives if they are doing their work in person. Of course, I also strongly support flexible, family-friendly workplaces, but I'm concerned by the fact that there's a plan to legislate in Victoria for working for home. I mean, I should note that Victoria has done pretty well on the job creation front in the last 12 months. I think Victoria's accounted for close to half of the new jobs that have been created Australia-wide, but you have to do a sector-by-sector breakdown on that and see if those sectors which are going to be most affected by the working-from-home legislation, whether we're seeing any negative impacts there.
0: Yeah, and I think you'll find a big chunk of the new jobs that have been created are in the public service, which means, you know, they're paid for by taxpayers. Now, what about crime? We're going to, I think, next week or possibly the week after, talk to the founder of Laurent, and he's had that iconic Laurent bakery restaurant in Little Collins Street between Elizabeth and Swanston for, I think, over 30 years now. I certainly used to go there a lot. He said he's about to shut it down because of crime and graffiti and drug use. Are you saddened by that?
13: Yes, I am, and I'm trying to find out more about what's going on there. I mean, that business has operated in Melbourne for a number of years. I mean, I will say that the croissant and high-end bakery market in the central city has gone from strength to strength. There are literally dozens of pastisseries that have opened in the city over the last 2 or 3 years. Obviously, you've got Loon there, which they got voted the best croissant in the world, and there's still long queues down the street every day on Russell Street to that business. And many of these other bakeries seem to be doing very, very well. So, look, I'm not sure if the market has moved and Lauren's customers are going elsewhere. I mean, they focus mostly on wholesale and supplying to supermarkets these days, or whether there's something broader going on. But certainly I'd say that the high-end pastisserie sector is doing very well in Melbourne at the moment.
0: Well, what about crime, though? I mean, the founder of Laurent mentions the high rate of crime in the CBD as a reason for abandoning it. Is there any evidence that crime is now going down?
13: Look, the latest crime statistics do show that crime is down in the central city. It's about 3.5%, 4%. Am I happy with that? No, I'm not, Tom. I still think we've got a way to go as a city. That's why in our recent budget, we doubled the number of community safety officers. You'll remember this was a City of Melbourne first, local government first in Australia, actually employing our own safety officers in uniform, putting them on the street. I've doubled the number of CCTV cameras across the city as well. They are using the latest technologies now to pick up on wrongdoing. Are we where we need to be? No, we're not. We've still got a way to go, but I can tell you we are throwing a lot at this, and the numbers do indicate that we are heading in the right direction, but as a stress, still got a way to go.
0: All right, thank you for joining us at short notice there. The Lord Mayor of Melbourne, Nicholas Rees. And look, he's not responsible for working from home, but if I was Lord Mayor of Melbourne, I'd be tearing my hair out because it just sends the wrong message. And if you're a business in the Melbourne CBD and you're dealing with, you know, with crime and with drug use and with a lot of people staying at home rather than spending money in the CBD, you can see why some of them might decide to move away. 133693 at 5 to 10.
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3: 10 o'clock news with David Armstrong coming up in a moment. After news, we're going to speak to former Special Forces Officer Heston Russell, who was last on with us about a month ago. But it's about National Service. Stephen Lowy, who runs the enormous Westfield Group, has said that, amongst other things, we should reintroduce National Service as a way of engendering national pride. We'll have a look at that. Steve Pizzati is away, but I still want to talk motoring in particular. Do you drive an old car as your daily driver? Old cars are great on a nice sunny Sunday when the weather's absolutely perfect, but as daily drivers, they can be terrible. But younger people, millennials, Generation Z, say old cars are suddenly cool. And after 11 o'clock news, we'll speak to a businessman. This is Victoria, is now in the Too Hard basket. 133-693.
2: 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Gold Central Victoria. National news now.
4: 14 degrees in Melbourne. Rain easing atop today. 17. It's 10 o'clock. Good morning. I'm David Armstrong. Attorney General Sonia Kilkenny is refusing to apologise to Liberal MP Matthew Guy after he was cleared of assault allegations levelled by colleague Moira Deeming. Mr Guy accused the Premier and Ms Kilkenny of politicising the incident by demanding opposition leader Jess Wilson front the media to answer questions about the allegations last week. Ms Kilkenny maintains their questions were valid.
5: I think his request for an apology is completely misguided. I asked legitimate questions of Jess Wilson as the leader of the opposition that go to governance, accountability, transparency and integrity. She still has refused to answer those questions.
4: Ms Deeming has also refused to apologise to Mr Guy. The MP now turning on Ms Wilson and party officials, accusing them of engaging in public PAC bullying over their handling of the matter. State MP Georgie Purcell and her federal Labor partner Josh Burns have been subjected to vile anti-Semitic abuse aimed at their six-month-old baby. She's made a 22-page submission to the Royal Commission on Anti-Semitism. It includes dozens of examples of online attacks, including one which urges her to starve her baby like the children in Gaza. There are growing fears national companies will abandon Victoria because of the Allan government's work-from-home laws. A study by payroll company Remote has found 2 in 5 businesses plan to hire interstate and offshore, while a majority will replace their permanent staff with contractors. Tim Piper at the Australian Industry Group says it makes Victoria a very unattractive prospect.
6: It's the national businesses that say, well, this next investment we make, where will it be? If we need to have 20 people working in the office for 4 weeks in a row, where are we going to be? Well, we can't be in Victoria. We'll have to be in Sydney or Brisbane. So they will start to select on that basis where it's easiest for them to employ.
4: Flights are being delayed in and out of Sydney Airport due to fog. Passengers being told to check the status of their flight with their airline. Qantas, Jetstar and Virgin all impacted. Melbourne Airport says it is just a few cancellations at this stage, with delays ranging from 90 minutes to 3 hours. Amazon's being taken to court over allegations it used unfair contractual terms to get its annual subscribers to pay extra. The consumer watchdog claims consumers who pay $79 for a yearly Prime subscription were then forced to pay an extra $3 a month to maintain ad-free streaming. A university research project has trained humans to spot AI-generated faces. Experts say deep fake faces have become so realistic, it's difficult to tell them apart. ANU's Associate Professor Amy Dorwell says the training will help reduce AI fraud.
7: Over repeated exposure, participants build an intuitive sense for spotting AI faces. in the same way that expertise often develops through experience rather than learning explicit rules.
4: In finance, if you open the All Ordinaries up 4 points, our $1.6888 US.
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4: A major upset at the World Cup. Four-time champs Germany sent packing by Paraguay. Locked at 1-1 after extra time, it came down to a penalty shootout. A high shot by Germany's Jonathan Tah gave Paraguay's Jose Canale the chance to seal the deal.
8: He does